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0: Hey there, Harrison Peterson here from NIRS News, coming to you from the lands of the Yuggera and Turrbal peoples. He's walked over 900 kilometres to hand-deliver a message calling for a national truth-telling inquiry to the Prime Minister. Proud Carib Mara and Gunditj Mara man Travis Lovett will wrap up his walk for truth in Canberra today. The former Yuruk Justice Commissioner started the walk from Melbourne last month. The kangaroo skin letter says a country that turns away from the truth of its own beginnings cannot be at peace with itself. No arrests have been made after two groups of Australian women and children with links to ISIS have arrived back. The groups have spent their first night home after touching down in Melbourne and Sydney yesterday. They spent years in a Syrian refugee camp after originally leaving Australia to support members of the terrorist organisation. Claire O'Neill is a federal minister. She's told the ABC the Albanese government did not want them to return.
1: Look, the Prime Minister's been really clear about this. We did not want these people to return to Australia. They made a decision to join a death cult, which had as its primary aim the destruction of our way of life in this country, and they do need to be accountable for that.
0: Tensions between the US and Tehran are rising, with both sides exchanging military strikes as peace talks continue. Iran's Islamic Revolutionary Guard Corps says it's downed a US Reaper drone. It says the strike took place after the drone entered its airspace. It comes as the US attacks on an Iranian launch site and on mine-laying ships yesterday. A US military spokesperson says the attacks were in self-defense. A group of rare hybrid sea turtles have been spotted at a Queensland beach. The reptile hatchlings are a cross between a green turtle and the vulnerable loggerhead turtle. They were found in a loggerhead nest at Monrepo, 400 kilometres north of Brisbane. Two of the hybrid hatchlings have been sent to SeaWorld for further research, with plans to release them back into the wild in a couple years. NASA is planning to take remote working to a whole new level. The space agency has updated its plans to create a permanent base on the moon.
2: Why build the moon base again? There's knowledge that can be had. There's technology that we will develop that will help life here on Earth. There's certainly going to be a whole lot of inspiration that's coming out of this for the next generation. But number one, we want to be in an environment where we can learn the skills so that astronauts can go and plant the stars and stripes on Mars someday.
0: That's Jared Isaacman, NASA's administrator. The space agency says the base will help astronauts land on Mars one day. Record-breaking heat has hit the UK for the second day in a row. The mercury hit 35.1 degrees at Heathrow after a 34.8 degree day at London's Kew Gardens. That's the highest ever May temperature recorded, breaking the previous record of 32.8 degrees in 1922. The extreme weather has prompted warnings about the nation's preparedness for the climate crisis. Climate campaigners want the UK to urgently install air conditioning into schools, care homes and places where vulnerable people live. Moving the sport and in tennis, an Australian wild card has caused a major upset at the French Open. Adam Walton has stunned world number 8 Daniil Medvedev. Walton beat Medvedev in 5 sets, 6-2, 1-6, 6-1, 1-6, 6-4. Fellow Australian Kimberly Byrrell caused another upset, beating world number 5 Jessica Pegula in her first round match. Byrrell rallied for one set down to win the match 1-6, 6-3, 6-3. And the rivalry between Queensland and New South Wales will be reignited tonight. Game 1 of the men's State of Origin kicks off in Sydney. Queensland has gotten a great result on enemy territory, winning the last two games in Sydney. Now let's move to today's weather forecast. Showers in Mugajan, Brisbane with a top of 24. 22 with showers on Gadigal Country, Sydney, and 18 in partly cloudy on Ngunnawal and Ngambri Country, Canberra. 17 and showers in Nam, Melbourne, and rain in Nipaluna, Hobart with a max of 17. 19 and a shower or two in Tardanya, Adelaide. Afternoon showers with a max of 22 degrees in Borley, Perth, and sunny in Garamela, Darwin with a top of 31 degrees. And if you have a story or news you'd like to share, you can always send an email to news@nirs.org.au. And that's been the latest from NIRS News.
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game on. Yeah, it's about 6.5 minutes past 8 o'clock now on our radio. Wednesday, May the 27th. Happy hump day, everybody. Let's have a look at the weather, shall we? It's about 16.5 degrees out there at the moment, but it's going to get all the way up to 23 degrees today here in Boorloo. It'll be cloudy, though. Very high chance of showers, most likely, during this afternoon and evening. Chance of a thunderstorm late this afternoon as well. Possibly severe with heavy rain, which may lead to flash flooding in the southwest. Winds will be northerly to nor-easterly to begin with, 15 to 20 kilometres per hour, turning northerly, 20 to 30 kilometres per hour during the morning. The fire danger will be moderate, UV moderate as well, and we'll get a minimum of 12 degrees tonight. And then back up to 20 degrees with showers easing for Thursday, 19 and showers for Friday, 20 degrees and showers increasing for Saturday, 19 and showers becoming windy for Sunday, 18 and showers for Monday, 19 and showers for Tuesday. Yes, I hope you did enjoy that sun while it was out yesterday. Let's have a look at the SMS line. Ooh, look out. What do we got here? No, I don't do Milli Vanilli Mel at all. What else have we got here? Close enough. Stolen Dance by Milky Chance. Harry. Alrighty then. Let's see. What are you making a please request? Portion Pilt, yeah, perhaps. I don't know whether that's in here or not, Lee, but I'll have a look for you. And what else have I got here? Cody by Matchbox 20. I don't know whether that's in here either, Paul, but I shall look for you. But the first one I have, which I've now found a song for, this one says, "Morning, Mark, it's Nathan here working up in the Pilbara. Wanting to know if you have I'm Not Perfect by Nash Blackwood." And I don't have anything by Nash Blackwood, but I do have the Cowboy Rides Away by George Strait for you, so I shall play that one first.

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1: Yes, and it's about 12 minutes past 8 o'clock now on Noongar Radio. And I'll bring you a traffic report after the next one, but let's see, where was I? Oh, that's right, Paul from Kingsley. I don't have Cody, you'll have to pick another Matchbox 20 song. I've got plenty of them, so you may get lucky and pick one that I do have. Let's see, what was I going to play next? Oh, that's right, Stolen Dance by Milky Chance. Traffic coming up.

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1: And it's almost 16 minutes past 8 o'clock, and I've got Belinda from Mainrace Traffic on the line. Morning, Belinda. What's happening out there?
2: Good morning to you, Mark. There's still that crash on Kwinana Freeway southbound prior to Canning Highway in Como. A couple of vehicles still left in the left emergency lane with towies there and incident response also on site. Please be careful as you head past there because motorists are outside of their vehicles. That traffic is heavy all the way back to Warwick Road, so please exercise some caution this morning and some patience as well. Looking at the northbound run on the freeways, it's busy Thomas Road to Rowley Road and South Street to Canning Highway. Graham Farmer Freeway and the Northbridge Tunnel are both moving well in both directions. Please drive safely this morning. That's the latest from Main Road.
1: Thank you, Belinda. Hey, okay, guys, let's have another look at that text light. Oh, good grief, it's filling up again. Let's see now, where are we? Busted. No, I don't have that much Beck 20 song either, Paul. You'll get one eventually, I guess. I could list them out for you, but it'll go on for a while. What else have I got here? Morning, Mark. Something from Johnny Cash would be good. Great job. Oh, thanks, Marty. I shall find one for you. Where am I up to? That's right, Pearl Jam, Porch.
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4: This is AIR News Western Australia. I'm Lee Harrison. A Yanjibup man who posted on his Instagram in support of the Bondi Beach mass shooting has pleaded guilty to racism and weapons charges. An investigation into the post resulted in police confiscating 6 legally owned rifles, 4,000 rounds of ammunition and a flick knife from 39-year-old Martin Glynn's property. Despite gathering extremist materials and alleged bomb-making instructions, the FIFO worker told Fremantle Magistrates Court he's not a violent person and never intended to cause harm. He'll remain in prison ahead of his sentencing next month. The Collie Shire president says he's not concerned about the southwest town becoming a potential target if it's chosen as the site for a proposed defence manufacturing hub. Ian Mifflin says the issue did come up during a preliminary meeting last week with Defence Industries Minister Paul Papalia.
5: He said, well, you know, everything's a target, you know. I mean, our power stations existing are a target. The gas pipeline from the Pilbara down is a target. So when you look at it in that context, I think you've just got to get past that and, you know, look for the future benefits.
4: Public health advocates are calling for bans and subsidies from the nation's state and federal governments to help phase out wood-fired heating in homes. The regulations would include any indoor stoves, fireplaces and heaters that burn wood or pellets producing fine particle smoke, which triggers symptoms of asthma and other respiratory illnesses. The City of Nedlands is the only WA council that's attempted to initiate a ban, but found the state government is the only one with the right to enforce one. Asthma Australia CEO Kate Miranda says only the ACT government has committed to a wood heater removal program.
6: It's going to take courage. I think a coordinated national effort is what's really going to move the dial, because it's probably not feasible just for one government to go out and make the changes without support, say, from the federal government for subsidisation, because it is expensive and we recognise that.
4: To sport now, Eagles mid-season draft pick Oscar Francow can't wait to get stuck into his new AFL career. West Coast used the third selection in yesterday's draft to take the North Adelaide midfielder. He says it's a dream come true and hopes his former side can perform without him.
7: Probably a rush of emotion, really. Maybe a couple of tears here and there with the family, but probably the best experience of my life so far. I hope they're going to miss me. Obviously, they understand the opportunity that's been given to me, so they're obviously super proud of me and super happy to see me go over.
4: The Eagles also took Geelong VFL product, Marcus Herbert. This is AIR News Western Australia.
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10: 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And didn't get any response from Paul from Kingsley, so I think I'll play this one for you, Paul. Here's Matchbox 20, Unwell.

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1: Yes, you certainly are. It's about 20 minutes to 9 o'clock and I'll bring you a traffic report after this one. Is Faith No More. 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
1: Now it's 17 minutes to 9 o'clock. I've got Carl from Main Range Traffic on line. Morning, Carl. What's happening out there?
2: Good morning, Mike. There has been a crash on Kwinana Freeway heading southbound before Gunning Highway. Multiple vehicles in the left emergency lane and the traffic is heavy on approach. Please show up with caution. Looking at the freeway, heading southbound is slow at Arundel Road to South Terrace. Kwinana northbound is busy at Ankato Road to Rowley Road and South Street to Gunning Highway. Moving well both directions of Farmer Freeway and North Ridge Tunnel. Drive safely and as the latest on main roads.
1: There you go. Okay, you guys, let's get back to music, shall we? Take it easy out there on the roads today. Here's Powderfinger, Waiting for the Sun.

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1: Yes, you certainly are. It's about 9 minutes to 9 o'clock now on Noongar Radio. So news will be coming up shortly. Trendy Trev on after that. Don't forget to be listening for the drive this afternoon on your way home. I do have you. Hope you have a great hump day. Take it easy out there on the roads, everybody. It's been a little bit of havoc this morning. And I'll catch you back here tomorrow at 6 a.m. Keep looking up. There's plenty to see. Here's Prince. When Doves Cry.

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0: This is Zoe Oliver with NADA News. Aboriginal and Torres Strait Islander listeners are warned that the following program may contain stories and voices of people who have passed away. On this day in 1997, the landmark Bringing Them Home report was tabled in federal parliament. But 29 years on, just a handful of the report's 83 recommendations have been implemented. Meanwhile, Indigenous elders and leaders continue to call for action from the federal government on its commitment to the Uluru Statement from the Heart. Travis Lovett is an executive director of the University of Melbourne's Centre for Truth-Telling and Dialogue, and he's also a former commissioner for Victoria's Yuruk Justice Commission.
1: People walk on our national walk for truth, calling on the Prime Minister to deliver on his commitments to all Australians, then implementing the Uluru Statement from the Heart in full.
0: For the past 5 weeks, he has been walking from Melbourne to Parliament House in Canberra to call on the government to act on delivering truth-telling for First Nations communities. The Australian Defence Force has joined a major Pacific operation targeting illegal fishing across some of the world's richest tuna waters. As reported by the West Australian, Solana saw a Royal Australian Air Force Spartan aircraft deployed to the Cook Islands and Tonga alongside New Zealand forces. Patrols supported the Pacific Islands Foreign Fisheries Agency's Operation Tui Moana, covering more than 113,000 square kilometres of ocean in May. Chief of Joint Operations Vice Admiral Justin Jones says protecting fisheries is critical for the long-term sustainability of Pacific nations, where illegal fishing costs governments hundreds of millions of dollars each year. Pilbara Community Services is urging drivers to take more responsibility on regional roads through educating community about road safety and awareness. Pilbara Community Services Manager Lenore Irvine says long distances, fatigue, mobile phone use and not wearing seatbelts are continuing to put lives at risk.
2: If you're in the car and person that's driving that car is playing on their phone or trying to change the music, trying to do whatever, try and be a proactive community member and be like, hey, let me do that for you.
0: To prevent this, new safety cameras targeting seatbelt and mobile phone offences have been introduced throughout WA and have already led to major reductions in dangerous driving behaviour. Irvine says road trauma hits regional communities particularly hard because of their close community ties. To learn more, visit Marankara today, where road safety educators will be present, or attend the Road Safety Lunch and Learn at Carafa this Friday. An endangered Kimberley language could soon be reaching a new generation through a new education app being developed in Wyndham. Wyndham Youth Aboriginal Corporation is creating the federally funded app to help teach Arawari language in local schools and support efforts to keep the language alive for future generations. Harawari speaker Tim Truss says the project is about helping young people connect with culture and identity.
3: It's important because it'll give the kids around Wyndham that last identity they need to know their culture, where they're from. Now all of a sudden they'll have a language to talk and share as well, you know.
0: The project comes as researchers also call for stronger protections in northern communities, with a new report urging mandatory home inspections in cyclone-prone areas after damage linked to poor maintenance during Cyclone Seroja. Southwestern regional WA councils are set to receive federal support following the collapse of Rex Airlines, with the Shire of Esperance receiving nearly $400,000 and the Shire of Carnarvon also benefiting from the bailout package. Local governments say the funding will help cover debts left behind by the regional carrier while easing pressure on ratepayers and helping maintain vital regional air services. Last week, WA Premier Roger Cook said the government is certainly acting to review native title and cultural heritage regulations in mining, as mining groups warn survey costs are becoming unsustainable. According to the West Australian, the Association of Mining and Exploration Companies say cultural heritage surveys can cost up to $23,000 a day, with some companies spending hundreds of thousands of dollars before projects even begin. The review led by Glenn Kelly last year was handed to Aboriginal Affairs Minister Don Punch in February, but the government has not confirmed if it will be made public. Industry groups also claim much of the money spent is not reaching traditional owners. And to stay up to date with NADA News, follow us on Instagram, like us on Facebook, or visit our website at nadamedia.com.au. Make sure to check out NADA TV at 8:30 p.m. on Tuesday. Zoe Oliver, Nada News.
4: 27th of May, word of the day, Wad Kedalung. For while bodily training is of some value, godliness is of value in every way, as it holds promise for the present life and also for the life to come. 1 Timothy 4:8. Dear friends and family, physical training is good, says old Paul, but then tells Timothy what's best of all. Godliness training will help us not fall, for life today and for heaven's home call. Let's keep on trusting, build faith strong and tall, for our Lord Jesus climbed the Calvary wall. Young and all are young auntie, hallelujah.
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the fox, to the animals that have been there and that balance for many generations. If you're the last plant that comes along, the last plant has a destructiveness about it until it adapts to its environment. We call this negotiation. In our culture, negotiation is very important. We were negotiators. We were never those who were debated. Debated means you're forcefully putting your ideas. We didn't argue. Argue means that you're putting your ideas above anyone else's. We actually negotiated with respect. And that negotiation takes time. And it's places like these and times like these that we reflect and negotiate. Because when we negotiate, we get new information. So before you go onto to Facebook or TikTok or any of these other mediums, talk to the person and negotiate to find out the reason behind the action, behind the statement. That sign of respect is something that our culture was balanced on. And it gave us these codes of conduct and codes that are lived by many generations. In our justice system, we had the general manager up the top, the GM. The GM, not only general manager, it was the grandmother. So the grandmother was our twin to our code. That was our GM. When we had our environmental connects, we had what we call the Burunga, or our totem connects. That was a code to balance us. We had the health code. The health code was the one when we had the genetic structure, so who you can marry. And if you follow the bloodline, you take six generations to marry back into your family. It was a code and a structure. The knowledge holders of these codes, Indigenous people, are still here today in the elders. And as times like these, we step back, not walk together, but walk behind the knowledge holders. And have that opportunity to listen to wisdom from our ancient people, because it took us two generations to hone it. And it came from a long line of negotiation. So take the opportunity now to negotiate with each other with respect.

And it's time for celebration, so let's just celebrate together in a little celebration. This is quite easy. All you have to do is clap your hands. And always say, if you get out of rhythm, just clap one for a while and you'll catch up. Yum.

0: Kaya, kaya, kaya, kaya. And Wanju to everyone around Western Australia. Thank you, Brudia, Uncle Richard Wally, and little sis Rakita Wally for sharing such a special welcome to country. Thank you also to our amazing Yiradaki group who opened this morning with such powerful and joyful energy. Welcome to the 2026 National Reconciliation Week Breakfast, broadcasting live from Optus Stadium in Boorloo, Perth. Ngunkwel Kalahat, Ngungorang Minang Ba Wilman Yoga, Ngunjurp and Ngunwongi Nunuk Kedala, Nijamajatu Ba Kwabradak Kedala. My name is Kalahat. I'm a Gorang, Minang and Wilman woman from the great southern region of Western Australia, and I'm delighted to be your co-MC for this year's National Reconciliation Week Breakfast. To everyone watching on NITV, welcome. To our satellite locations across Western Australia in Kinjarling,
1: Albany,
0: Goomberup,
1: Newman, oh Bunbury, sorry,
0: Neopali,
1: Newman,
0: Anaravivi,
1: Broome,
0: and anywhere in between, you are all part of this morning. Welcome.
2: Kaya Murich Marmon, Kaya Kwabarap Yoga, Kwara Videos. My name is Levi Islam. I'm a hereditary Yorta Yorta man from Victoria, but I've grown up here on Noongar Budja for most of my life, and I'm blessed to be welcomed in and carry. I'm proud to be representing Reconciliation WA this morning at the National Reconciliation Week Breakfast for 2026. I joined Reconciliation WA just 6 months ago, and when I said yes to this role, I wasn't expecting to be standing on a national stage next to this deadly yoga, Miss Carla Hart.
0: It's an honour.
2: This country holds the oldest living culture on earth, 65,000 years of knowledge, of language, of law and love for country. That is what holds us. And as we stand together this morning inside our shared history, we ask that you consider this year's theme as much of a question as much it is a statement. What does it mean to be all in? Not just today, but every day. Every day, and more importantly, it also asks for a personal commitment. I'm in. Mm-hmm. You in?
0: I'm in.
2: I'm in. It's an important movement, and it's an important moment in time to ask ourselves how we not only show up, but taking action for reconciliation in our everyday lives. The journey of reconciliation does not reside in the efforts of an individual, but in the heart of a nation. 2026 marks the beginning of something significant of this state. The bicentenary of Western Australia begins in Kinjarling, Albany. And the journey of truth that it calls us toward will carry us all the way to 2029 and beyond if we take this journey together. We are pleased to welcome Premier Roger Cook, MLA, this morning to open the National Reconciliation Week Breakfast. Please join me in welcoming the Premier of Western Australia, Mr. Roger Cook.

Thank you, Levi. Thank you, everyone, for the opportunity to join you this morning. So, Kaya, good morning. Thanks for having me here today. Distinguished guests, colleagues and elders, I want to begin by acknowledging that we are today on the lands of the Whadjuk Noongar people, the proud nation of which we share this beautiful country with. So I begin by acknowledging elders past and present and give thanks for sharing this country. Can I also thank Dr. Richard Wally OAM for his welcome to country this morning as well. Can I also take the opportunity to acknowledge other important people who are in the room? His Excellency the Honourable Chris Dawson, AC APM, the Governor of Western Australia, and Mrs. Darilyn Dawson. The Honourable Don Punch, MLA, Minister for Aboriginal Affairs, Water, Climate, Resilience, South West. Mr. Basil Zemplis, Leader of the Opposition. Ms. Julie Freeman, MLC, who's representing the Leader of the National Party here today. June Oscar, AO, and Nerelda Jacobs, OAM. Reconciliation WA Board led by co-chairs Nolan Hunter and Deborah Zanella. Reconciliation WA Advocacy Committee elders led by Dorothy Bagshaw and Fred Penny. This year's theme, All In for Reconciliation, is a call out to every Australian, a call for us to commit wholeheartedly to reconciliation. It's an open invitation to come together and help to create lasting change in our society. Recent events have demonstrated that we have a long way to go on the journey of reconciliation and action. Earlier this year, we experienced this when a homemade bomb was thrown into the Invasion Day rally at Forest Place. This matter is before the court, so I'll allow justice to take its course. Therefore, I will not say anything more about the alleged and this cowardly and hateful act. Instead, I'd like to talk about the community this act was trying to silence. WA police say the target was Aboriginal Western Australians and peaceful protesters exercising their democratic right. I know many people in this room and listening online were there that day. I'm also deeply sorry that you had to experience this. I know it caused real fear. That's why the resilience and compassion shown by so many in response is so remarkable. You set an example for the rest of us to follow. I'd like to take this opportunity to also thank the first responders and event organisers who stepped up when it mattered, ensuring everyone got to safety. And I give my thanks to the many local Aboriginal leaders who met with the WA government, working with us to ensure the community was heard. I thank you. It is important to also reflect on the response from the broader WA community in the days and weeks that followed. People of all ages and backgrounds who shared their solidarity and support with those that were impacted. This solidarity was on full display at the Reclaim the Space event following that day. And I was so proud to stand shoulder to shoulder with Aboriginal Western Australians alongside Indigenous Australians Minister Malandiru McCarthy representing the Albanese federal government to send a message loud and clear. Hate and violence has no place in our community. We have an incredible community here in Western Australia. Our community is one that is instinctively turns towards each other, not against each other in difficult times. I want to begin today by saying to everyone that if you were there that day or you were not, you have a right to your voice and a right to feel safe. And as your Premier, I will defend both. I promise I will call out hate when I see it, and I will loudly denounce it. I'll reject those who stoke it, and I will refuse to become numb to it. I will always reiterate the importance of mutual respect and willingness to listen, and of making the commitment to
to take time to learn about the history of this great state that we are all proud to call home. Reconciliation is a shared responsibility, one that belongs to us all. We all have a role to play. It won't always be easy. It will, however, be worthwhile. Worthwhile to us and our children who will come after us. Every step forward, no matter how big or small, brings us closer to needed change and a stronger, more inclusive community to live in. Let us stand together, drown out the noise of division, and build the peaceful future our families and our community deserves. Today, one day after the 29th anniversary of Sorry Day,

I want to acknowledge WA Stolen Generation survivors, their families and communities. I know this is a sorrowful time for many. The impacts of this shameful period in our history are still being felt today. I want to acknowledge the resilience and strength so often demonstrated by the Stolen Generation survivors and their families. This time last year, I stood before you and committed my government to delivering a redress scheme of living for living members of the Stolen Generations here in WA. On the 10th of November last year, together with our Stolen Generation partners, Yokai, Healing Our Spirit, Kimberley Stolen Generations Aboriginal Corporation and Yorgum Healing Services, we opened the WA Stolen Generations redress scheme to applications. I would like to take this opportunity to thank and commend Yokai, Kimberley and Yorgum, who have dedicated and committed to supporting Stolen Generation survivors over many years. Their active engagement and partnership have helped shape the scheme's delivery in ways that seek to avoid further harm and trauma. We are grateful for the generosity of their advice and support. The scheme offers individual payments of $85,000 available to eligible applicants and the offer of a personal acknowledgement for those who choose. We have had significant response, with over 3,000 applications being received in the first 6 months of opening. This is far higher than any comparable Stolen Generations redress schemes in other jurisdictions. This is a clear demonstration of how widespread the practices of child removal were in Western Australia, and the strong commitment and the strong community outreach efforts of the scheme team and our partner organisations. Processing this number of applications will take some time, so the scheme is prioritising those most elderly and those with significant health issues. To ensure the integrity of the scheme and consistency of outcomes, it is important that each application is treated with care, respect and diligence in the first instance to ensure that genuine members of the Stolen Generations receive payments, but also importantly to ensure to the extent possible that there is no further harm to Stolen Generations survivors. No payment, however, can undo the harm and trauma experienced by members of the Stolen Generations. It cannot restore the years that have been taken, nor repair the separation of families. But it does stand as an acknowledgement by the Western Australian community that many Aboriginal children in Western Australia were removed from their families, their culture and their country, and suffered lasting harm because of those laws and policies. This scheme is a significant step towards healing and justice. It is about acknowledging a grave historical wrong and continuing the work of truth-telling and healing. My government is committed to continuing to work with our Aboriginal partners and the broader Aboriginal community here in WA on ways to support all those who have been impacted by the Stolen Generations era. One of the clearest ways we can show our commitment is through action. Action that improves lives, strengthens communities and changes the way that governments work. Closing the gap is central to that task, and it is a fundamental shift in how government listens and how decisions are made and how the services are designed and delivered. The journey is not about deciding what is best for Aboriginal people. It is about working in genuine partnership and creating meaningful change. We know better outcomes are achieved when Aboriginal people are not just consulted but are genuine partners and drivers in shaping the decisions that affect their lives. The WA government remains committed to the four priority reforms under the National Agreement on Closing the Gap: formal partnerships and shared decision making, building the Aboriginal community controlled sector, transforming government organisations, and shared access to and control of data. These reforms are not abstract policy settings. They are about shifting power, building capability and ensuring Aboriginal people can shape the services, systems and decisions that affect their communities. We know progress, however, has not been fast enough, and that real change requires

0: sustained effort, accountability and long-term commitment. That is why the 2026-28 Closing the Gap implementation plan includes more than $10 million for targeted initiatives, which includes an alliance developed in partnership with the Aboriginal Advisory Council of WA and Aboriginal Peak Bodies, the Aboriginal Health Council of WA and the Council of Aboriginal Services WA, or CASWA. We are also investing an additional $8 million in CASWA to strengthen its sustainability, ensuring the Aboriginal community controlled sector can continue to grow, lead and deliver meaningful and lasting outcomes in communities across Western Australia. Importantly, we cannot talk about closing the gap without directly confronting racism. Racism creates barriers to safety, undermines trust, and limits fair access to services. It must be actively challenged, not ignored. And that is why we're investing in a WA anti-racism project to develop in partnership with Aboriginal leaders, peak bodies and community agencies. And during this Reconciliation Week, we acknowledge the strength and leadership of enduring Aboriginal people across Western Australia. And we recommit to the work ahead, to closing the gap in outcomes and building the trust and respect and opportunity that real partnership requires. This commitment will be particularly strong as we approach the 2029 WA bicentenary. In 2029, we will recognise a history far older than 200 years, sharing stories, acknowledging the past and supporting reconciliation, but also looking to the future. Through an expression of interest process and recent establishment of the Bicentenary Planning Advisory Group, we have commenced the building blocks for how 2029 is commemorated, highlighting our rich Aboriginal, our rich heritage, Western Australia's unique identity. Three community organisations were recently appointed to this planning group. They are Reconciliation WA, Community Arts Network and Yiriyarkin Theatre Company. These three organisations will engage with and create opportunities for people across all WA communities to share stories, perspectives and aspirations that can help build an inclusive narrative of our past. The insights gathered will directly shape the themes and priorities of the bicentenary commemoration, supporting meaningful reconciliation across the state. In doing so, our 2029 bicentenary becomes not just a commemoration of history, but a forward-looking opportunity to continue the journey of healing for future generations in Western Australia, to step forward with hope, with optimism. There's a real chance to get involved and go all in this important work right here today. Reconciliation WA has created a space here today where your voice genuinely helps shape what comes next. Finally, I invite each of you to take a moment this morning to consider what it means to be all in for reconciliation. Let this week be more than a moment of reflection. Let it be a renewed commitment to listen, to learn, to talk, to walk together toward a more just future. Reconciliation is the responsibility of every Western Australian. We each have an active role to play, and a part of that role involves taking opportunities to listen, to learn and understand our shared history. This is ongoing work. It is work that requires personal commitment, mutual respect and a shared vision for a better future. So thank you again to Reconciliation WA for organising this event and for all of you for attending today's events, not just here, but right across the state and online. And can I take a moment just to point to acknowledge everyone in Kwinana who is watching this event at the Reconciliation Breakfast this morning. And thank you very much for having me here today. Thank you.
1: Thank you very much, Premier. Listen, share and commit. Aboriginal people have always walked this country. Long before the roads were laid, before railways were cut across the land, before the wheat belt was cleared of the trees that held it for millennia, people were walking, carrying knowledge, carrying law, and in part carrying one another. Walking is a form of truth in this country. It always has been. In 1913, the Yorta Yorta people performed the Cumbraganja walk-off in Victoria. And then in 1946, the 1st of May, the Pilbara strike, almost to the date. When Michael Long walked from Melbourne to Canberra in 2004, he was not alone. Tens of thousands of Australians from every background walked with him. That is what it looks like when a country decides to move together. Right now, a man named Travis Lovett is on the road. He's a Kerrupmurra, Gunditjmara man, and he's walking from Naarm, Melbourne, towards Parliament House in Canberra as we speak. And he's walking in to meet with the Prime Minister this morning, and what he holds and what he's carrying is old, and it is sacred, and it asks something of everyone, every one of us. Travis has prepared a special video message to all Western Australians this morning. Once he has shared, we look forward to welcoming Reconciliation WA's co-chair, Barijawi Yaru man, Mr. Nolan Hunter, followed by the Governor of Western Australia, the Honourable Chris Dawson, who will speak about his own journey of truth this year when he apologised to the Binjara people for the Pinjarra massacre that was led by his predecessor. Please turn your attention to the screens.
2: Nyata, Nyatunat Dinyung, Travis Lovett, Kerrupmurra Gunditjmara meeting. Hey, my name is Travis Lovett and I'm a proud Kerrupmurra Gunditjmara man. And I'm blessed to be able to be coming directly to you, mob, in Western Australia. We're on the National Walk for Truth. I'm on day 32 right now. But you'll be seeing this as I come into Canberra, which will be day 39. It'll be more than 800 kilometres that we've walked for a calling on the Prime Minister to establish a national truth-telling process. And we need everyone to be all in. Truth-telling is not divisive. It's an opportunity for First Peoples to be able to add our lived experiences into the story of Australia. It's also an opportunity to bring people together. This is why we walk, and this is what reconciliation's about. Sign the open letter on www.walkfortruth.com calling on the Prime Minister to establish a national truth-telling process. Happy Reconciliation Week. Let's continue to walk side by side, step by step, together.
3: We walk for truth. We walk to listen deeply, to learn, to begin a journey grounded in respect. Respect for people, for country, and for the full sharing of this nation's history. We walk with knowledge that our cultures endured. We walk with languages rising again on the tongues of our children. We walk with the laughter that has always been our resistance. And as we walk, we are not alone. Over the next 39 days across this continent, thousands will step out. Elders.
4: No, keep going while I'm going.
3: Students, families, workers, allies, people walking in cities, in small towns, along coastlines, people walking because they know that truth is not something to fear, but something to build with. This walk is a promise that we will not return to quiet, a promise that truth will not be pushed aside, a promise that this country can be better than its past, if it chooses it. We walk for truth. We walk for justice. We walk for healing. Prime Minister, we are walking to Canberra.

Ambaga Lorraine. Cornamuyo Nambring. My name is Nolan Hunter. For those of you who don't know me,

I'm a Badi and Yaru person from the Kimberleys. I pay my respects to Noongar Whadjuk Nation and the traditional lands on which we speak. I pay my respects to all who join us today. As co-chair of Reconciliation, I stand with you today in solidarity to support each other and to raise the potential for greater outcomes for us together as West Australians. The legacy of our history led to genuine requests for truth and historic acceptance. Thousands of Aboriginal and Torres Strait Island people across this nation have expressed a need to be heard. History can't be changed, but the future can be. And there are living memories and reminders of the hurt for Aboriginal people who cannot forget so easily. It reminds us that truth and healing, recognition and commemoration, including much effort as well as actions, are still to be had. The nature of history is that it informs us all and recognises that the change that is needed requires all of us to play a part. I am reminded of the subjective outlook reflected by important deliberations in recent times from our Reconciliation WA Advocacy Committee about the R word, yes, the R word, respect. In considering this year's reconciliation theme, all in, we ask our Aboriginal and non-Aboriginal brothers and sisters to walk together with us in our efforts to find resolution and peace for our future together. In doing so, make a call to arms for that big R, respect, and future change opportunities that we might explore together. It is timely that Brother Trevor's powerful national walk for truth and his effort to unify all of us on his journey fits with the ideology of All In. Travis is focused on honouring place and people he connects with on his journey from Melbourne to Canberra. He walks alongside the ancestral footprints and spiritual presence of our people before us. At this very moment, he is walking into Parliament House in Canberra to present the Buka, or Aboriginal skin, with a powerful message calling for a national truth-telling process to Prime Minister Anthony Albanese. Shortly, we'll present a Buka for the government and in turn the Premier asking for the same. As we strengthen our resolve for truth, we not only must face the impacts of colonisation, but also our contemporary context and the state's success. Despite the historical challenges for our people with regards to prosperity of the West Australian community, a significant part was also built on the back of Aboriginal contribution, strength and hard labour, much of it unpaid and with minimum reward. From railways to building roads, pearling and fishing, dockside workers, state shipping services, cattle and stockmen, droving through the Kimberley and other parts of Western Australia, land clearing for farms in the southwest involved in sheep shearing, Aboriginal men and women, before they were acknowledged as citizens of this country, served for the freedoms we enjoy today. When they returned from war as non-citizens, they were not offered the same rights as non-Aboriginal servicemen receiving parcels of land and war service homes. The images on the screen we source from the collection of the State Library of Western Australia and reproduced with the permission of the Library Board of Western Australia. Our prosperity and this intersection with truth must be acknowledged and taught in our classrooms and organisations like yours. As we venture towards 2029 and the legacy we create beyond our bicentenary, we have a unique opportunity to mature as a state and nation and get onto the same page to strengthen through understanding around this place we all call home. As mentioned earlier, we acknowledge that the basis of reconciliation sits in deep respect, and it is a key element in nurturing and developing trusted relationships, moves at the speed of trust. Trust comes from us and understanding each other. In communities around Western Australia and beyond, places where truth belongs, places where relationships are held, place unites us. It is time for truth, and our governor has taken bold steps in the last year to speak to truth around the acts of his predecessor, the first governor of the state, Captain James Stirling, and the story of the massacre of Binjarab people in Pinjara. I thank him for this leadership, and demonstrating truth can be done at all levels of power.
Greatness comes from all of us doing great things together. After all, it is time. Please join me in welcoming the Governor of Western Australia, His Excellency Governor Chris Dawson.

Good morning, Kaya. Special thank you to Nolan Hunter for the opportunity to speak alongside you this morning. Your words carry the weight of generations. This is a day to respect all of those who have gone before us. And as Governor of Western Australia, for me to pay my respects to the many distinguished elders, the Bruttias, the Yorgas, the guests, the community leaders, all those present here today, those that are watching online, who have already been acknowledged. We're on

0: for the opportunity to speak alongside you this morning. Your words carry the weight of generations. This is a day to respect all of those who have gone before us. And as Governor of Western Australia, for me to pay my respects to the many distinguished elders, the Britiers, the Yorgas, the guests, the community leaders, all those present here today, those that are watching online, who have already been acknowledged. We're on Whadjuk Noongar country. On the 28th of October last year, I stood before some of you to deliver a formal apology for the actions of my predecessor, Captain James Stirling, in leading the Pinjarra massacre of 1834. In the years following white settlement, there was disputation over land. Settlers were bringing livestock, agricultural farming, building settlements. Attempts and progress were made in understanding and conversing between settlers and Aboriginal people. But while local food sources were being taken, just as Dr. Wally was saying, it's very important to understand this. Those sources were being taken by settlers, and Aboriginal people sought to feed themselves, which led to inevitable conflict. So the conflict between Indigenous people and an uninvited force has been the experience for millennia throughout the world. The truth is that there were killings perpetrated by settlers against Aboriginal people and by Aboriginal people against white settlers. That's the truth. Governor Stirling sailed to Britain in August 1832, and on his return back to the Swan River settlement in August 1834, he discovered an agitated colony that was struggling to survive. On Stirling receiving news of further settlers being killed, he made a decision. Stirling's decision was to punish the Bindirrup Noongar people. This is not an embellishment, this is the truth.
1: There are five main records that we hold relating to the Pinjarra massacre. There's journal entries made by John Septimus Rowe, who was a man who was the Surveyor General at the time in 1834.
2: That is probably as close to primary source material as you ever get. Rowe was one of the 25 men in Stirling's party that travelled down from Perth. He was the only unarmed member of that party. He was armed with a pencil, and what he did was recorded, not only tracked the route that Governor Stirling and his party took, but then he wrote quite at length about what happened on October the 28th. So that was a key piece.
0: In the words of Surveyor General Rowe, I quote, "In a few minutes, the loud shouting and yelling of the natives told us the whites were discovered, and firing immediately commenced on the left bank. Not having a gun, I was directed to take charge of the ford, with the baggage and four soldiers, while the remainder of the force followed the governor upwards. The firing continued upwards and followed the retreating voices of the natives for upwards of an hour."
1: Then there's also letters written by Governor Stirling. Some of these letters were back to the United Kingdom, so he's reporting to England what had happened, and then England's writing back to him with a little bit of concern about what had just happened as well.
0: In a letter to British authorities, Stirling wrote of the incident, and he wrote this: "They were forced back into the bed of the stream, the upper ford also being occupied by Mr. Rowe, as well as the two banks. They were thus completely surrounded and overpowered. The number killed amounted probably to 15 men. The women were kept after our company had collected around the two wounded men. They were then informed that the punishment had been inflicted because of the misconduct of the tribe, and that the white men never forgot to punish murder." For many years, we've spent time looking backwards at our fractured past. I see such a time as now to also look forward with hope for our shared future. At times, some have allowed blame, bitterness, and indeed anger to dominate our conversations and beliefs, and the relationships between the original Aboriginal custodians and those who have subsequently settled here to call this our home. I believe we've faltered as a country in our desire to jointly progress as a united people. Some of these missteps are due to a lack of understanding, a failure to listen, to understand, and to acknowledge the truth of our shared history. When the then Captain James

0: Stirling first arrived in 1827 and travelled up the Derbal-Yerrigan, which he named the Swan River. He was seeking to identify a suitable place to commence his aspirations of establishing a British colony. And in Stirling's first encounters with Noongar people, he observed three Aboriginal men brandishing their weapons on the riverbank, not far from actually where I stand. Captain Stirling recorded this encounter in his journal in March 1827. And he wrote, "They seemed angry at our invasion of their territory." That's his words. So on reading Stirling's journal, I was struck by the truth. Those accounts I read from 1827 and the later ones in 1834 were not opinions, they were handwritten descriptions from the people who were there. So for many years it's been on my heart to better understand and work with all Australians, how we can move forward and celebrate who we are as one people, share that and live in our beautiful country. I pondered how I could do this in a respectful and symbolic way. In the gardens at Government House, there grows an old European olive tree that was actually planted by Governor Stirling in 1835, a year after that massacre in Pinjarra. And it struck me as I was walking around the grounds that an olive branch is, of course, one of the oldest symbols of peace and goodwill in the world. So I gave a sapling from the 192-year-old olive tree to the Bindirrup Noongar people. And in reciprocity, the Bindirrup Noongar people have given me an Australian eucalyptus marginata. You know it as the West Australian jarra. And the jarra tree was planted just 2 days ago on Monday morning. Next week, I'm invited to travel to Pinjarra, and there we will plant the small olive tree that's been propagated from the old tree on Bindirrup Noongar country. So these young trees are symbols. Our olive tree from Europe and an Australian jarra. They're both hardwoods. They both are slow growing. They both have very deep roots, known for their strength, their resilience in difficult soil. Both trees also bear fruit and they're used for healing. So we're symbolising here a growth for all Australian people. These trees will both grow under the same sun. They'll receive the same rainfall. They'll draw their nutrients from the same country. My forebears actually came here from Britain in 1830. So I carry European heritage in my DNA. It's part of who I am, but I am Australian. For nearly 200 years, many more people from around the world have come to live here in this place and on this country, and they're Australian. Aboriginal and Torres Strait Islander peoples, of course, have been the custodians and traditional owners of this continent for thousands of years. That too is a fact of who Aboriginal people are. So we must respect and understand these truths and celebrate them. We've got a duty to look clearly, to accept the failings of the past, celebrate the opportunities and the hopes, so our children's children can grow with a shared and a strengthened future. In the words written and sung by Kev Carmody and Paul Kelly, "From little things, big things grow," these small olive and jarra trees will outlast every one of us here. My prayer is for an ancient and a modern union of people to grow forward together, based on truth, with a hope, faith, and to heal and to grow, so that long after today, these trees will still be on Noongar country, growing quietly, year by year, putting their roots deeper into this budger. So I hope that when people walk past these trees in 100 years and many more years from then, they'll know what they represent. That the Australian people from all our backgrounds with goodwill, respect, stood and chose to grow together. Thank you.
1: Threaded through this morning's broadcast are the stories of Kinjaling, Albany and its hinterlands. Stories of country, of language, of a new way of engaging with reconciliation and the truth. A powerful demonstration of what can happen when everyone is in.

That work is being brought to life by Professor Kim Scott, supported by Curtin University, who has spent years working alongside the Wirraman Noongar elders and community to recover language and stories that were nearly lost. Alongside them, Fremantle's Biennale's First Lights project brings another extraordinary layer to what you will see on screen this morning. Together, these are living, breathing expressions of culture, offered generously to everyone in this room and to everyone watching online. In Kundjarling today, something historic is taking shape. Western Australia's first place-based reconciliation action plan is being launched live this morning. A community on country, led by elders and committing to this work together. This RAP has been years in the making, built in partnership with Reconciliation Australia and supported by Lottery West. It has been driven from the ground up by the elders, community leaders and allies of Kundjarling who have carried it the whole way. We honour their leadership, their patience and their vision. This marks a new era for reconciliation and one we look forward to seeing grow across Western Australia. This is what a new way of engaging with reconciliation can look like. Truth-telling through language, truth-telling through art, truth-telling through a community that decided to go all in and built something lasting because of it. As a Gorang and Minang woman, I am honoured to present these new pathways to truth and reconciliation. Please enjoy these films, made in collaboration with Reconciliation WA, the Wirraman Project and the Fremantle Biennale.

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2: Kalyakul.
0: Ngalak nitin mamang kuat bidi badlangin.
1: Traveling this part of the whale dreaming path.
3: I think it's appropriate to ask, though, what am I doing offering my Noongar voice here in Kimjali?
1: My name's Kim Scott. I'm a Noongar man and Noongar novelist from the south coast of Western Australia. I grew up in Albany. My clan like to refer to ourselves as Willem and Curlew people. First Lights is about expanding awareness, that expansion of possibilities. It was a great opportunity for some of the major families to be working together. We're working with our own clan elders and other well-respected elders and their storytellers, sharing it with the much wider circle of an audience. Our intention was to offer stories and song from our classical heritage. That's the drone shows. We also wanted to provide opportunities for more, for something like truth-telling, more intimate conversations with our public, and to foreground the sort of cultural renewal work we were doing. And mamang, mamang biri koto. The whale song, the whale heart dreaming path, which comes from behind me to the east from my ancestral country.
0: We call on our old people, on our family, and they will come from among the trees. They will come by sea dancing. Will we hear such footsteps? Let their rhythm catch us up.

Will they show us the way? We wanted to talk about this boardwalk held up by community as an example of a little journey held up by community, founded in the granite and founded in truths of stolen country. Tiny percentage surviving the first decades of colonisation. An apartheid-like regime until the 1970s or thereabouts. Native title, stolen country, only being recognised in the 1990s. The names written into the boards holding up that boardwalk mattered to us. The fact that nearby there was a billboard again naming people in the Noongar community as building the boardwalk as part of a community development employment program was important to us. Not only because we could then show community underpinning what we're doing, but also to help people consider, why did we ever need something like a community development program? In fact, why do we still need them? And it goes back to those historical truths that are part of founding a town like Albany.

0: Well, this is a particular blessing for me to introduce this incredible woman. There are people in this country whose work is to tell the truth clearly, even when that truth is uncomfortable, even when the room goes quiet, even when it would be much easier not to. Nerelda Jacobs is a proud Whadjuk Noongar woman, one of Australia's most trusted journalists and a fierce advocate for change. She has spent her career breaking down barriers and holding space for the stories that must be heard. She brings that same care, heart and courage to everything she does, and we are honoured to have her join us this morning. Please welcome Britia, Noongar's own, we like to claim her, Perth's own, Nerelda Jacobs, to present this morning's keynote address.
1: Thank you, Jook. Love you very much, Carla. And she called me Britia. If you're not calling me Britia before the speech, you will after the speech. Every time I address a room like this, I like to call in the ancestors to bless the words that are coming out of my mouth, but also to ask for their blessing that you receive the words with the love and generosity in which they are intended, and while also paying respect to the words we've already heard today from the Premier and the Governor. This is my home. I'm home on Budja, on Noongar Budja. So today I'm calling in my own ancestors to bless this room and to make sure you all go off to your day safely and take the messages that you hear in this room with you. Today feels like Truth-Telling D-Day. Now, as I speak, Travis Lovett has presented the same booker that was presented to the Governor to the Prime Minister. He's at Parliament House, armed with thousands of signatures calling for a National Truth-Telling Commission. After this breakfast in Boorloo, we're walking in solidarity to our Parliament, calling for a truth-telling process here. It's not a protest. It is a walk for truth. Our ask is for Premier Cook to make good a previous commitment he has made to truth-telling. He wants truth. He said in his speech he wants the truth. He wants to address racism. So did the Governor. The best way to address racism is with the truth. WA is ready. I was on ABC Radio yesterday talking about truth-telling and racism in the context of this keynote, and the reaction surprised me. One caller texted in and said, what have they got here? Loving hearing from a strong Noongar woman. Please have Nerelda on the show more regularly. Oh, no, that's not the one. Sorry. Okay, this is the one. What surprised me was that many listeners were ready to confront truth about

Racism. You know, sometimes when you bring up racism, you kind of take a beat and wait for the reaction, and you know, people either scoff or ready for it. And these folks are ready for it. Someone says, we should be inspired by those who are brave enough to speak up and feel okay to speak up too. Someone else said, it really angers me when white people say, why can't First Nations people get over it and stop living in the past? That past is still with us in the form of intergenerational trauma. People understand these concepts. They're ready for the truth. And there were many comments like that, giving me so much hope that WA is ready to enter our era of truth-telling. Without truth-telling, reconciliation, healing, moving forward can't happen. Because without understanding how the past has brought us to the present, we will be stuck in a cycle of racism, victim-blaming, ignorance, and indifference. As we've heard this morning, in the past 12 months, we've seen some huge steps in WA to reckon with the truth. The Premier's apology on Wajumup, the Governor's acknowledgement of the Pinjarra massacre, the redress scheme for stolen gens, as flawed as it is. Huge achievements around the country too. In Victoria, the Yurok Justice Commission culminated in the nation's first ever treaty being signed. And a few weeks ago, the inaugural First Nations Assembly was elected. In South Australia, their second election has happened for their voice to Parliament, and their new members have been sworn in. Nationally, the Commissioner for Aboriginal and Torres Strait Islander Children and Young People, Sue Ann Hunter, was finally appointed, and isn't she already using her platform to speak truth to power? All of these appointments and achievements have come after years, decades of advocacy. Momentum is building. Once again, there is momentum for change. The nation grieved Kumanjayi, little baby. Vigils were held around the country. The PM visited Impandwa. People want to know, what can we do? We have to make time for truth. To listen. The Premier and the Governor both said it. To understand how we got here. Not for knee-jerk policy reactions that repeat history. It's time for all of us to confront racism. It's not enough to have a rap and not be racist. Everything that needs doing to make life better for mob will require us, for you, to be anti-racist. Racism is a scourge that the privileged don't see and the media doesn't report. It's in our institutions, our systems, it's on our streets. And once you see it, you can't unsee it, and you realise it's everywhere. It's no charges being laid over the supermarket death of Kumanjayi White. It's booing at Anzac Day welcomes. It's the 13-year-old girl catching a train in Perth who ends up being arrested by an off-duty officer. And incidentally, it took a viral video before mainstream media touched the story many days later, and then it came with the headline, teen charged with punching off-duty police officer sparks racism debate. Did she spark the racism debate? And here's something you won't have heard before. It's two 11-year-old Noongar friends walking to the park after dinner at Nan's in Bankshire Grove, only to be pounced on by three carloads of plain-clothed police. The girl ran for Nan's house and made it, with police running after her. The boy was arrested. They were both trembling and traumatised. Turns out police were looking for two suspects wanted for break and enters, but these kids were clearly innocent. So what did officers do to make amends when they realised their mistake? They gave them a tour of their police cars and let them turn on the lights. I spoke to the girl's nan a couple of nights ago to get permission from the family to tell their story, and she said, you know, it's taught the kids a valuable life lesson. They now know they have to be mindful of the colour of their skin when they're going for a walk. They're 11. It's the length of time it took for the alleged Invasion Day bomb to be considered terrorism, and the length of time it took officers on the day to respond to the real and present danger. Author
And now hero Sasongkhae MC Meng picked up the device after it had been thrown and took it to an officer nearby. Sasongkhae, in her own words, is a bald-headed black woman. She says the policeman was on his phone and disinterested until she laid the bomb gently at his feet and backed away, saying, "I'm nervous about what it is. I don't know what you're going to do about it, but I'm just not going to put it in your hand." He took notice after that, but let her walk away without taking a statement or getting any of her details. The alleged bomb hit a Noongar girl on the leg. She had also approached officers with three other girls, asking the officers to come and take a look. They didn't. The eventual police response was to move everyone away, but there was so much confusion, no one knew why they were being forced out of Forest Place. They were there for a day of mourning, for Invasion Day. They felt like they were being blamed and punished for something, but didn't know what. Now, something Sasongkhae has written publicly about that, and you may have heard that story, but something you won't have heard has come from a white witness. Someone I was speaking to a week ago, a white woman, who shared with me her eyewitness account. She was on the balcony of Forest Chase. She spent 2 hours with police who took her statement. Then a counselling service called her a few days later to check she was okay. Then they sent a follow-up email with resources should she need them. See the difference? Was counselling offered to First Nations people who were left traumatised by the what-ifs? This was someone who allegedly wanted to cause harm. The Premier said it could have been a mass casualty event. That accused is the first person to be charged in WA with a terrorism offence. But had it not been for community vigilance, would the charges have even been laid? Would the incident have even been recorded? When it comes to cultural heritage and environment, it's the destruction of Jarrah Forest on the outskirts of Perth. Where's the concern for endangered species that hold a crucial place in our knitting? It's fears of water bankruptcy in the Kimberley, water that is the very foundation of the dreaming and the giver of life. It's the expansion of a fossil fuel project right next to World Heritage listed rock art at Murujuga. It's overcrowding in homes, prisons, juvenile detention. It's alarming rates of children in state care. WA has the highest rate of First Nations child removals behind the NT, higher than during the stolen generations. It was sorry day yesterday. It's micromanaging First Nations staff or underestimating them. It's putting them in advisory positions but never taking their advice. Appointing them to boards but taking their power away. Giving them a platform but controlling what they say. It's undermining our confidence, reminding us we live in a colony. I could go on, it is existential. The experience of living here is different according to the colour of your skin. Racism is ugly and traumatic. And while many are ready to embrace the truth, many others are in denial it even exists. So how do we take all of the massive achievements and steps forward and turn it into lasting change? By creating a seismic shift with truth. Australia needs to be hit with a trajectory-changing dose of truth. The Yarrup Justice Commission had a profound impact on Victoria. Travis Lovett's yarns with locals on his walk for truth had folks in tears not realising massacres had happened in their backyards, or that stolen wages had happened leading to intergenerational poverty. He walked through Farah while they voted for One Nation. He said even One Nation voters supported truth-telling. Once Australians understand the past, it has to help folks understand the present and the future. Surely then they will stop hearing. We will stop hearing that thing we hear all too often. Aboriginal people really need to do more to help themselves. Surely once Aussies know the truth, they'll look inwardly with deep reflection and ask, what can I do to help? So what can you do to help? We need you to show up. We need you to be anti-racist.
We need you to be all in all the time.

game. Our innocent Coolangars, our Jarjums, should be able to walk to the park or catch a train without being arrested. Future generations should be able to walk through Jarrah Forest, fish in the Fitzroy River, or perform ceremony at Ancient Rock Art. Mobs should be able to gather on our day of mourning without the risk of being harmed. In fact, we should be able to gather on the day of mourning without it being Australia Day. There's momentum for an Australian long weekend, by the way, on the second last Monday of January. Changing the date could be done with the stroke of a pen, and WA could be the first. We don't have to wait. We've done so much, but there is still so much to do. And some change is generational, some is instant, but it needs all of us. We can't be bystanders anymore and wait for others to do it. The call for truth-telling is bigger than one man leading a walk for truth. Allyship takes action and not just turning up for breakfast on Reconciliation Week. We need you to walk with us, literally. The bus is about to leave at 10:45 to take us to the point on Riverside Drive to take us on the Walk for Truth, our Boorloo Walk for Truth in solidarity with Travis. Momentum is calling on us to be anti-racist truth warriors. We are the change. We are ready. Are you in? Well, you better be, because we need you to be all in. Boorloo.

0: That's some Nordic sugar right there. Deadly. Flip, that sort of hits right to the heart, doesn't it? What I'm feeling, I hope you feel too. That the scales will fall off your heart, that tenderness will work, and we can walk hand in hand. We now return to the journey of truth in Kinjaling with the whale dreaming story. So hard to follow such a deadly woman. Bless you.
1: From about colonization time, the whale population lost so many adults and got so small that they didn't know quite where they were or what to do. Didn't really know how to find good company or keep the old ways going. They were all a little bit lost. Maybe we too. On these particular sites we'd chosen, these sites of entanglement, there could be, would seem neither Wadjula or Noongar sites. At Benal up here, we wanted to introduce the whale story. We wanted to introduce the idea of these stories coming from Albany's hinterland, and that we weren't going to talk about a town's boundaries. The brig Amity rests, the word comes from prison. So the garrison are wary and perhaps frightened of Noongars, and they really don't want to be here. Our landlords, they're speaking of the Noongars. There's so many of them, and we are so temporary and insecure, we better please them. So the cleverness, the generosity of Noongars, we wanted to get across at the shipwreck. The power of Noongar society. The young man wrapped in whale breath, poised, hesitating, needs only take one step

0: whale close now, right close to land, and not singing, but more like humming.
1: Mokare is a favourite of the town of Albany when it wants to talk about its relationship with Noongars, I think. And he's talked about being so friendly and accommodating to the colonisers.
2: Even after the statue went up, he was getting paint chucked all over him and whitewashed, and so we had to go and clean it up. And
3: yeah, and I think, you know, the city made perhaps a mistake in the location of that statue, because it's right opposite a pub. And most Friday nights, he would get a bucket of white paint dipped over him. So we thought it was probably people who were leaving the pub directly opposite.
2: With a can of paint.
3: Yeah.
1: There's more to say about Mokare. Some of us remember when that statue was first erected or opened, and the mayor at the time saying, here is our first Albanian. And that appropriation of Noongar people, heritage, culture, community to town identity without it being negotiated. There's many Noongars who would much prefer a more of a resistance warrior than such an accommodating and generous man. Personally, I think there's great strength in that generous nature, and I think it's a feature of Noongar culture.
0: Easy, slow, close to shore, and its misty breath wraps the boy, who steps once, steps twice, out onto its back. Then, like a dancer, he skipped and bent and went head first into the whale. No accident, no Jonah. Our man put himself inside the whale, and it is like a cave in there, the heart a campfire, throbbing.
4: Look, look, look.

0: What beautiful stories that remind us of place and connection. The country holds everyone. That is the teaching. We are honoured to have Bunuba woman June Oscar AO join us, who has led the creation of the We Yani Ul Thangarni Women's Voices movement, which came from years of deep listening across this country. It is one of the most important documents of our time, another act of listening, another thread in this powerful story. Tomorrow is the 2026 Reconciliation Memoirs launch, featuring June and her lifetime of justice work. June Oscar AO is the former Aboriginal Torres Strait Islander Social Justice Commissioner. Today, she is joined by Reconciliation WA co-chair Deborah Zanella. This is a conversation about what All In actually requires of us. Please welcome June Oscar AO and Deborah Zanella.
1: Thank you.
2: So, kia everyone. I'm Deb Zanella, the non-Aboriginal co-chair with Nolan Hunter, and it's my privilege to be here with the remarkable June Oscar AO. So, June, my first question relates to the mission of We Yani Yutanga Ni. It talks about to reweave... Probably terribly said, so just... Thanks, June. I've learned very quickly that June doesn't beat around the bush. To reweave the social fabric by elevating the voices, knowledges and lived experience of First Nations women, girls and gender diverse people, and to build collaborations with all systems actors to collectively heal and regenerate caring, peaceful systems, and to realise First Nations gender justice is the mission. Based on all you've seen, all you've done, can you share what it would look like if today that social fabric was reweaved with those voices?
1: Okay, well, thank you for that. And before I do give you my answer, I'd like to acknowledge Whadjuk Noongar people and thank you for having all of us on your beautiful

lands and waters. Ngaina Bunabawi Garanangawangayala Kamali Ingranguya Mwai. I'm a Bunaba woman that came from far afar, a stranger, to your lands. Jalongurungara Kurda Wangayala Ingranguya. Jalonguru Warala Wara Tangane Palangaru Jalonguru. I come with good feeling to your country, and we speak with each other in a good way so that we can make good for everyone. I come from river country, big river country, Fitzroy River, Madawara, Walabiri, which is under threat. Our livelihoods, our lives will be impacted by those who have a lot of money, who will impact not just our current generation but generations to come. We must reach those people and speak and meet in a reconciled way and to be all in those conversations. Fracking is also a huge issue for river country people in the north. I say this because you never know when it is that we will be calling on all of you to stand with us. This is part of reweaving the social fabric. The social fabric that holds us all together. For the work that I do as the chair of We Yaniyu Dangarni, First Nations Gender Justice Institute, is the first thing I'll say is go onto our website, read our report, and read our change agenda. It's a national roadmap to First Nations gender justice. And for those who are about justice and gender equality, they are documents that will assist you greatly. But these aren't just documents for the shelf. They're there to help inform you, because those documents have been informed by thousands of Aboriginal and Torres Strait Islander women and girls, gender diverse, trans voices from right across Australia. And it's the most rigorous multi-year consultative process ever held for First Nations women in Australia's history. And I want to acknowledge Brother Ken Wyatt, who tabled that report in Federal Parliament on our behalf. First Nations women's voices securing our rights and our futures. Thank you, Brother. So, you know, these documents tell you about the fullness of the lives of Aboriginal and Torres Strait Islander women and girls. It speaks to all of the strengths that we carry. We don't dwell on the deficit, although we are truthful in identifying where those challenges are for us. So, you know, real ongoing healing and care and responding to trauma in the way that Aboriginal and Torres Strait Islander women do is, you know, remarkable. So, you know, spend time hearing their voices and being informed, and carry that with you. That is part of the reweaving of the social fabric. So, you know, reconciliation to me is not possible without being transformed in your heart and in your mind, without shifting your worldview. And you will be transformed by the stories of our First Nations.

0: against women and girls in the pages of those documents, but also by sitting and hearing our stories on the ground with us. I know we've got only 7 minutes here.
1: That's it. Powerful, Joan. I wish we'd had minutes, minutes and hours more. I think your last comment around transforming the heart and listening to the voices, if you haven't gone onto the website, please do so. It's an empowering piece of reading. And can I thank you, June, for your commitment and work and for being with us this morning. Thank you.
0: Thank you, Deb, and thank you to the co-chairs and the committee for inviting me here. And I shall see many of you tomorrow night.
1: Thank you. Thank you, June.
0: Thank you.

0: greedy for light and air, our man and the whale. They rise together, and with the whale's eye see seas, see ocean, see birds in the sky hovering, clouds, but no sign of land. The Noongar Centre as a little reservoir, it's one of the many places we go to build our community and reconnect with our history, the colonial history, some of the bad stuff of that, but also our resilience and reconnection. And in our early planning, we wanted to go to the reserve. We ended up making that we'd come to the Noongar Centre. When we got here, we wanted to talk about the reserve, so we had some footage of someone who used to live there, Darryl Williams, talking about who he remembered and what he remembered of his life there.
1: Mum passed away. I think I was about 16, and I was left with Errol. He was about 7 then, or something like that, so. And the welfare came up, and they said, oh, Darryl, we'll just take him downtown just to get him some clothes and some shoes, get him ready for school. I said, yeah, good one. You know, 15 years after, I've never seen him for 15 years. The bloke who came on and got him, he was my football coach, so I was very angry with him. I distinctly remembered going to the kidnapping show, and I seen this young bloke in the toilets. I said, hey, mate, what are you doing here? He said, oh, I come from Marybank, you know, but real tough bloke, you know. I said, what's your name anyhow? He said, oh, my name's Errol Williams. Oh, I said, my name's Darryl Williams. I happen to be your brother, oldest brother.
0: And when Ty spoke here, we had a little footage of him, and he was upset he couldn't sleep. And so this, again, is about these bits of truth-telling, that big-hearted of him. He said he wanted to do this. The last of our sites in this loop coming back to Benalup was at Strawberry Hill Farm, Barmup, precious land. And that land in the middle, in that valley, that has the water flowing through, that has used to have so many yams growing in there, apparently, that has the light flowing up it from the rising sun in the mornings. And we wanted to talk a little bit about someone other than Mokare, the man Wanawa, I think is the pronunciation of the name. That was his country. And the garrison, their problem with Strawberry Hill Farm in the valley was it was out of sight of the garrison, and Noongars, or our little group, would like to argue they were frightened to go there. So when they did eventually go there, Spencer, I think it was, Wanawa didn't want them there. He wanted to continue on living the life he always had. We thought that interaction between this precious bit of land and the garrison and the authorities that followed spoke of more typical colonial processes. Rather than being a resistance warrior, which many of us would say he was of that kind, he is talked about as a thief, as a criminal. Select these details to write about a man who was just less obliging to the colonial authorities, and as I said, just wanting to continue on in his own, with his own sort of life, and waiting for them to go away. That gives us a loop back to Benalla, where the light is. And without sounding arrogant, we as a group, that we'd be able to open up another way of thinking about being here, our history, and even more so, another way of being in this place, and to try and nourish a culture based around ecology, and to not be just trapped within a culture that perhaps is centered on extraction and taking resources from place back to the colonial center. And so again must the whale's heart stoke, must dance, must his own diaphragm make the whale song. He must make it happen. We must make it happen. Sing our own selves to this very almost end.
2: We do not want to continue living in a culture of extraction. That is a line that belongs to this movement, and it belongs to every person in this room and to everyone that is watching at home. Reconciliation is not something that happens between the 27th of May to the 3rd of June. It's not breakfast you attend and a year you wait. It is a relationship. It is showing up. It is the small and large acts that accumulate into something real. It's meaningful action and prolonged systems change. The whales still come to Kinjaling. The songs are being passed on. Country is patient. Country is generous. The question it has always been asking is whether we will meet that generosity with our own. We reflect on the bicentennial journey that must be considered with care and truth to build a narrative for the next 200 years that shifts from what we have heard for the last 200 years, something that is powerful and unifying.
3: Today you said that you were in. Now take that with you. The QR code on your screens will show you how to continue your support through membership as an individual, as a family, as a community, an organisation, and an educational institution. Not next May, but today. We also extend a special thanks to our partners, who without their support, these events would not be possible. They help us amplify and drive the movement forward, and we extend our gratitude. It has been a real pleasure for Carla and I to be your co-MCs today. Thank you for joining us. We are all in. Let us finish the way we started, together on country, through stories, through language, and in song.
4: And my family were lucky and fortunate to get a lot of recordings that were taken in early 1927s from Albany, and we've been retracing for the last 20 plus years the history of where those stories came from. My name's Olivia Roberts. I'm a Willimon Menang descent. I work with my family with regards to the Mamang Court, which was actually taken from some of those manuscripts that were recorded years ago, and it was taken from the Brimmer Bay area where the man befriended the whale and he came in to Albany. And I believe it was, you could say it was a spiritual thing, because it's similar to Jonah and the whale. He actually came in, rode that whale all the way through from Brimmer to here, and it's a route that you see when the whales come through now. They do the same kind of path, but only they'll come in and they'll return to go back out, you know, with the breeding seasons and stuff like that. But in our one, the whale actually breached himself at Frenchies, and the Aboriginal people here at that time actually thought our guy was a hero, and they feasted on that whale, and in the end they let him take two women. So from being a young man, he ended up going away with a pile of kids and heading back down east. So we were lucky to have that story still with us, and hopefully it'll, you know, to share it with other people in the community would be great.
0: Our man, the ancestor, he went back to his own old people. The two women he met with the whale, they walked away with him. And their children, some of them, they went too. They went to home and family that's ours too, like here. And we or our children will return again and again with love and malang mamang koda bidi badlangin. Don't cut it, you need to do.

This one's called True Story. I'm standing at the front desk, waiting to be served. Been standing here 10 minutes or more, starting to get bored. When in walks Abby, all smiling bright and happy in his ways, I try to warn him with my eyes. Chew, can't tell him I am shame. In his rush of getting dressed, his shirt all tucked in tight, he forgot one thing that most men do, which can be an ugly sight. I scowl at him with such a frown, girl's face is crimson red. Then he knew of what was wrong,

0: Lord. When in walks Abby, all smiling bright and happy in his ways, I try to warn him with my eyes. Chew, can't tell him I am shame. In his rush of getting dressed, his shirt all tucked in tight, he forgot one thing that most men do, which can be an ugly sight. I scowl at him with such a frown, girl's face is crimson red. Then he knew of what was wrong, his zipper completely down. He left as quickly as he came, in an awful rush. Next time he looked before he leaps, to avoid his red face blush. Thank you.
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streets of shame. Both dirty, both mean. Yes, and the dream was just the same. And I dreamed your dream for you, and now your dream is real.

0: I'm Mark Dransfield. There's been a drop in Australia's inflation rate, which signals interest rates may stay on hold for the time being. Here's Federal Politics Editor Michael Packey.
1: Latest data from the Bureau of Statistics shows the inflation rate has dropped 0.4 of a percent and has slowed to 4.2% for the year to April. The result is better than markets had expected and reflects a reduction in fuel prices from the highs experienced when the Iran war started. Over this latest period, the cost of housing increased, mainly driven by higher rents and mortgage repayments. The cost of transport and food was also up.

0: up. But the data does mean the Reserve Bank may leave interest rates on hold when the board meets next month, hoping inflation may have turned a corner. Michael Packie, Canberra.
1: A group of women who arrived in Australia with their children could still face charges as counter-terrorism police continue their investigations. Sean Bindley reports.
2: The group landed in Sydney and Melbourne overnight after leaving a camp in Syria last week. Police searched their belongings and downloaded content from their devices, but so far no one in the group is facing arrest. Labor MP Claire O'Neill says Australia's security agencies are monitoring the situation.
3: This is not the first time that this has happened. Under the former government, dozens of foreign fighters actually returned to Australia and resettled in the community. It's not the outcome that we want, but I think you've watched the Australian Parliament try to legislate this problem away, and that has been unsuccessful.
1: Australia's secured another two shipments of fertiliser, this time from Indonesia. This adds another 80,000 tonnes of urea to the nation's stockpile. The federal government has been shoring up reserves as the Iran war has put a strain on global supply. Agriculture Minister Julie Collins says the extra cargo has been underwritten by the government.
4: We have been doing everything that we can do to shield Australian farmers from the worst impacts and to make sure that they have access to critical inputs such as fuel and fertiliser.
1: It's believed a stabbing on a Melbourne train yesterday was a random attack. Police say a 38-year-old man was taken to hospital in a stable condition with upper body injuries after the attack at Thomastown. A 27-year-old man was arrested and has been charged with a number of assault-related offences. Doctors are pushing for stricter regulations around sunscreen to maintain public confidence in the crucial products. The Australian Medical Association argues recent issues with the performance of certain sunscreens shows why we need reliable and transparent testing. AMA Vice President Julian Raitt says people looking to stay sunsafe need to be able to trust what they're buying.
5: We'd also ask the TGA perhaps to look at the water resistance of these products, because clearly some of these products are more easily washed off than others. So the water resistance standards also need to be examined.
1: In business news, the sale of South Australia's Whyalla Steelworks has progressed to a short list of two bidders as the process enters its final stages. The successful bidder is set to be announced within months after Sanjeev Gupta's failed GFG Alliance was placed into administration in February last year. Checking the Aussie share market, the All Ords is trading up 13 points at 88.96. One Australian dollar is buying 71.54 US cents. This is AIR News. First to tennis, and day four will see two other Aussies in action at the French Open. AIR Sports' Paul Walsh has details.
6: After inspiring wins by Adam Walton over Daniel Medvedev and Kimberly Birrell over Jessica Pegula, James Duckworth and Thanasi Kokkinakis will be looking to maintain the momentum when they take to the courts on day four at Roland Garros. Duckworth will have an appointment with the 19-year-old teen sensation Rafael Hodar from Spain, while Kokkinakis will be looking to advance to the second round when he takes on the clay court specialist Pablo Carreño Busta, also from Spain. Pick of the matches on day four should be between the number 2 seed Alexander Zverev and Tomáš Mahaš from the Czech Republic. Paul Walsh for AIR Sport.
1: NRL and the Maroons are adding final touches ahead of tonight's State of Origin series opener. Coach Billy Slater says the team has shown great form and bonded through the week.
7: How they connect will be awesome to see, and that's the challenge, right? If some of these players haven't played alongside each other, and the challenge is to build that connection, build that relationship and continuity throughout the week, but it's a different beast when you get out there in the game. So we'll see how they all go, but what they've shown throughout the week has been top shelf.
1: New South Wales completed its traditional team walk around Sydney Olympic Park. The Blues will start favourites despite the late scratching of Mitchell Moses due to a hamstring injury. And Mitch Marsh has been ruled out of Australia's one-day tour of Pakistan. Wicketkeeper Josh Inglis will captain the side. Australian Independent Radio News.
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1: Kaya, kanya nonot, kaya nanonokat, nige buja, nala buja, nige buja windi, nige nalang jir, nige nalang wangi, donjo yo, nit ngan wangi.
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3: And now we'll look at colours. The first colour is walang. Walang is blue. Walang is spelled W-A-L-Y-A-N. Walang. Walang is blue. The next colour is red. In our language we say mira. Mira is red. Mira is spelled M-I-R-D-A. The next colour is yunt. Yunt is yellow. Yunt. Yunt is spelled Y-O-O-R-N-D. And the last colour is morn. Morn is black. Morn is spelled M-O-O-R-N. Morn. Black. And that was today's lesson.
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1: Today we will look at heart, kidney and lungs. For heart, we say kort. Your kort is your heart. Kort is spelled G-O-O-R-D. Kort. Kort is your heart. For kidney, we say jup. Jup is spelled D-J-O-B. Jup. Jup is your kidney. Lungs, we say wal. Wal is your lungs. Wal is spelled W-A-L-Y. Wal. Wal is your lungs. And that was today's lesson.
0: This has been brought to you by Brudia in partnership with Noongar Radio.
2: I'm Mark Dransfield. A cut to the fuel excise has helped lower Australia's inflation rate, with consumer prices slowing to 4.2% over the year to April. Housing costs have come down, but there's still pressure on rents and mortgage repayments. The cost of transportation, energy and food remains high, but lower than the previous inflation reading in March. Some experts say the result means interest rates may stay on hold for the time being. Federal Treasurer Jim Chalmers says it's a welcome result, but there's more work to do.
3: We've had an inflation challenge in our economy, which is made worse by the war in the Middle East. And what we see in these numbers is some encouraging numbers, but also we understand that inflation is too high in these numbers, and that's why it's a big focus of the government.
2: Two men have been charged over an attempted kidnapping in Sydney's southwest. Dusty Fitzpatrick reports.
4: Police have been told a woman was assaulted by a man at Warwick Farm when she stopped to change her car's flat tyre. It's alleged the man threatened the 27-year-old with a knife before trying to drag her towards an SUV parked nearby. Members of the public stepped in and the man took off. The woman was taken into hospital with face and leg injuries. Two men, aged 22 and 24, have now been charged. Police will allege they'd been following the woman before she pulled over. Dusty Fitzpatrick, Sydney.
2: Victorian Premier Jacinta Allen has doubled down on not introducing caps on gun ownership. It comes after Victoria Police secretly backed a four-gun ownership cap before the Allen government rejected the proposal. Premier Jacinta Allen does not believe caps are the answer.
5: What we need to do is focus on going after the criminals, weeding out the criminals from getting even one gun. The overwhelming majority of firearm owners use those firearms responsibly, and they take that responsibility very, very seriously.
2: In South Australia, a road train has escaped an inferno, but one of its trailers was destroyed in a fire at Cummins on the Eyre Peninsula this morning. Casey Miller from the CFS says the driver managed to separate the dolly from the rest of the truck as the $60,000 blaze took hold.
6: The fire was likely caused by a mechanical fault. Firefighters also used thermal imaging cameras to ensure the fire was completely extinguished.
2: Air Health News and researchers believe new blood tests could pave the way for more personalised lung cancer care. The University of Queensland-led study is using blood monitoring technology that could replace tumour biopsies. Associate Professor Arutha Kulasinghe says it's less invasive for patients.
7: Blood is a good proxy. We get blood taken every couple of months for every patient. And so what we're trying to do is to be able to measure those tumour markers, not by sampling the tumour directly, but in a non-invasive way, such as a simple blood test.
2: And NASA has unveiled plans to launch three uncrewed missions this year to begin construction on a permanent moon base. The $20 billion project aims to build the infrastructure needed to support long-term human presence there. Former astronaut Katie Coleman says this phased approach is essential.
8: But it's three phases of basically putting things on the surface of the moon that will help us understand enough about it to be able to have people live there.
2: This is Air News. James Hird has declared he wants to coach Essendon again. The Bombers did not rule anyone in or out of the job yesterday following Brad Scott's sacking. Hird coached the club from 2011 to 2013 and then again for most of 2015, a period in which the club was beset by the drug saga. He's told Footy Classified he wants the job if the club will have him.
9: Pit my wares against the other coaches and seen off the best man for the job. And if I'm the best man for the job, yes, I would love to do that job. But if I'm not, choose the best man and let's go forward with this club and make it the best club in the AFL again.
2: The countdown is on for the opening game of the Men's State of Origin series beginning tonight at Olympic Park.

0: Park. Lawrie Daly's Blues side will look to make amends against the Maroons at Accor Stadium after losing the decider on home turf last year. New South Wales is the favourite, but former captain Paul Gallen thinks it will be close.
1: I'm actually nervous. Queensland have got a great side. New South Wales have a great side, but I'm more nervous this year than I have been in previous years.
0: And in tennis, James Duckworth and Thanasi Kokkinakis will look to keep the Aussie flag flying at Roland Garros after upset wins for Queenslanders Kim Birrell and Adam Walton at the French Open overnight. Australian Independence Radio News.
2: 27th of May, word of the day, wide kettlung. For while bodily training is of some value, godliness is of value in every way, as it holds promise for the present life and also for the life to come. 1 Timothy 4:8. Dear friends and family, physical training is good, says old Paul, but then tells Timothy what's best of all. Godliness training will help us not fall, for life today and for heaven's home call. Let's keep on trusting, build faith strong and tall, for our Lord Jesus climbed the Calvary wall. Young and all are pretty young, auntie. Hallelujah.
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0: moment in Aboriginal history. Although Aboriginal people were exempted from enlisting, over 400 or more Indigenous soldiers served in World War I. Come World War II, more than 4,000 served in that war. However, not all were treated as equals serving their country. A then young Noongar soldier by the name of Bill Prosser was one of the many outstanding soldiers who served with the Royal Regiment of Australian Artillery. While stationed at Manly in New South Wales, his mates were told by a certain bar attendant that they could not serve him in their bar. So all his comrades brought on big with beer and spirits. Then they left the bar without pay for what they had ordered in protest. The hotel was then blacklisted by 4,000 soldiers at the camp. This was before the days of equal opportunity, and this was a moment in Aboriginal history.
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breaking down the walls. 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

0: I'm Mark Dransfield. Australia's employment services system is about to undergo its biggest overhaul in 30 years. More from federal politics reporter Nelson Scott.
1: Currently, 20% of people on JobSeeker are in the program for 5 years or longer. That's up from 13% a decade ago. All recipients are currently required to complete a standardised mutual obligations model in order to receive income support payments. There are concerns this approach has led to providers focusing their efforts on those ready to work, neglecting the long-term unemployed. The government will now replace the current model with a three-tiered support system. Labor Senator Michelle Ananda-Raja says this will specifically help those who find it harder to get a job.
2: Gives people the opportunity to climb up that ladder.
1: The details of the new model will be worked through over the coming months. Nelson Scott, Canberra.
0: There's been a drop in Australia's inflation rate, which signals interest rates may stay on hold for the time being. Latest data from the Bureau of Statistics shows the rate slowed to 4.2% for the year to April, reflecting a reduction in fuel prices. Police have arrested a man after he threatened security at a South Brisbane hospital, Lachlan Gray reports.
3: Armed with what appeared to be a gun, the 21-year-old attended the Mater Hospital around 2:30 this morning and allegedly threatened security staff. He was promptly arrested by police, with officers seizing a number of replica firearms and a quantity of drugs. He's been charged with one count each of unlawful possession of weapons, possessing dangerous drugs and making threats, and is due to appear at Brisbane Magistrates Court today. Lachlan Gray, Brisbane.
0: The US Secretary of State does not appear to be giving up on a peace deal with Iran despite fresh US strikes. The Iranian Foreign Ministry has described it as a gross violation of the ceasefire. Marco Rubio says they're still working through the finer details of the broader peace agreement.
4: It's going to take a couple days to settle on, even down to the disagreements over a word, sentence. So we'll have to work through that. If there's going to be a deal, we're going to have to work through that. But this is, it's either going to be a good deal or there isn't going to be one.
0: Australian students have recorded their worst digital literacy since testing began 2 decades ago. The Australian Curriculum Assessment and Reporting Authority has found just 37% of Year 10 students met the proficient standard for using digital tools. ACARA Chief Executive Stephen Neal says that's despite near universal access to technology.
5: But that's not translating into the kind of skills and knowledge that students need to really participate successfully in a world that is completely dominated by ICT. And these are things that we need to continue to work on for our kids.
0: A new medicine has been approved in Australia to delay the onset of type 1 diabetes symptoms and the need for insulin treatment. Tzeal is now approved for Australians aged 8 and over who are in an early stage of type 1 diabetes before symptoms have developed. Professor John Wentworth at St Vincent's Institute of Medical Research says this medicine is a paradigm shift.
6: This drug affects the immune system or targets the immune system. It causes the immune system to reset, and by doing that, protects the pancreas from the autoimmune attack that causes type 1 diabetes.
0: This is AIR News. Queensland will be in enemy territory when it kicks off its shield defence tonight as State of Origin returns. Sarah Patterson reports.
7: The Maroons will be up against a new

0: Blues outfit with plenty to prove at Sydney's Accor Stadium tonight. Raiders star Ethan Strange has been catapulted into the starting 5/8 role for New South Wales, whilst Queensland skipper Cameron Munster has offered one simple message for rookie Sam Walker as he prepares to make his Origin debut in front of 80,000 Blues fans. That is, back yourself. Sarah Patterson, S Sport.
1: AFL, and the Demons are playing down their first clash with four-time best and fairest Clayton Oliver since he was traded to the Giants. Melbourne hosts GWS in Alice Springs on Sunday, and coach Stephen King is focused on bouncing back from a loss to the Bulldogs.
2: Everyone's a competitor. I don't think it'd be as personal as I have to play well to show Clary that I can play. I think, for me, I think it's us, you know, responding after a disappointing game last week, so... Yeah, I'd be surprised if everyone's like, I've got to make sure I turn up this week to beat Clary.
1: And the International Cricket Council is weighing up a proposal to swap in a pink ball during bad light in test matches. Australian Independent Radio News.
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0: I don't use that much anymore, but my nephew does. And I know what can happen when you don't have freshies. You share and can get hep C. Figured I'd help him by driving him down to the clinic for a blood test every 6 months or so. Yeah, too easy. If you share injecting equipment, you could get hep C. A blood test and treatment can help fix that. 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
5: Air News headlines. I'm Mark Dransfield. Making news today, there's been a drop in Australia's inflation rate, which signals interest rates may stay on hold for the time being. Latest data shows the rate slowed to 4.2% for the year to April, reflecting a reduction in fuel prices. The US Secretary of State does not appear to be giving up on a peace deal with Iran despite recent renewed strikes. The system for helping job seekers find work will be overhauled for the first time in 30 years. It'll separate the newly unemployed, the long-term unemployed, and those who face barriers to getting a job. Two men are due in court accused of trying to kidnap a woman changing her car tyre in Sydney's southwest. Victorian Premier Jacinta Allen has doubled down on not introducing a four-gun ownership cap. And doctors are pushing for stricter regulations around sunscreen to maintain public confidence in the product. In air sport, Darren Lockyer is warning the Maroons must shut down Nathan Cleary to draw first blood in Sydney. The Blues are the favourites going into the Origin opener, despite the loss of Mitchell Moses. James Hurd has declared he wants to coach Essendon again if they'll have him back. And James Duckworth and Thanasi Kokkinakis will look to keep the Aussie flag flying at Roland Garros after upset wins for Kimberly Birrell and Adam Walton. These stories and more today. This is Air News.
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0: Kaya, kaya nya nonot, kaya nya nonot. 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Ni ngan wangi.
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2: Today we will look at eyes, eyebrows and ears. 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Mil is your eyes. Mil is spelled M-I-L-Y. For eyebrows, we say mimbrin. 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Mimbrin for eyebrows. For ears, we say dwonk. Dwonk is spelled D-W-O-R-N-G. Dwonk. Dwonk is your ears. And that was today's lesson.
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4: I'm Mark Dransfield. The Federal Opposition maintains Australia's inflation rate is still too high, even though there's been an improvement. Consumer prices grew by 4.2% over the year to April, a result mainly driven by the decision to temporarily halve the fuel excise. Shadow Treasurer Tim Wilson says unless the government lowers its own spending, inflation will remain at elevated levels.
5: It started before the Iran crisis. It's persisted and compounded during the Iran crisis, and the challenge now is to make sure that households don't have their savings and their income stolen by stealth through inflation.
4: Westpac has been hit with a $26 million civil penalty for failing to respond to customers doing it tough. A federal court judge found between 2017 and 2023, the bank failed to respond to over 200 online hardship requests within the time required by law. Detectives believe the attempted kidnapping of a woman in Sydney's southwest was a targeted attack. Two men are accused of following the 27-year-old in her car to Warwick Farm and dragging her at knife point towards an SUV when she pulled over to change a tyre. Acting Inspector Andrew Sweeney says it was a scary incident, which could have been much worse if not for the passers-by who intervened.
6: The actions of the members of the public should be commended. Their bravery and involvement in this incident

0: potentially prevented the incident from escalating further.
1: A Cairns man faces up to 10 years imprisonment over alleged child abuse material offences. Chloe Affleck with details.
2: The 73-year-old has been charged after Australian Border Force officials allegedly detected child abuse material on his mobile device. The man arrived at Brisbane International Airport from Vanuatu on May 13, where he was intercepted and sent for a baggage examination. Initial investigations of the man's mobile device revealed images and videos allegedly depicting child abuse material. He was arrested by Border Force officials and later granted bail. A full forensic examination of the mobile device is ongoing. He's due to appear before Brisbane Magistrates Court today. Chloe Affleck, Brisbane.
1: In Victoria, two men arrested yesterday in connection with police killer Desi Freeman have been released without charge. Madeline Burke reports.
3: A 48-year-old and a 45-year-old were taken into custody by detectives from Task Force Summit, who continue to investigate Freeman's movements after the fatal shooting of two police officers in Porepunkah last year. It's understood those men were questioned overnight, but police have confirmed they have since been released pending further inquiries. Yesterday, police said the men were not members of Desi Freeman's family. Madeline Burke, Melbourne.
1: And WA's state opposition is calling for Perth's King Edward Memorial Hospital to be used for transitional aged care. Alistair Kirkby with more.
4: Maternity services at the site are being relocated to the new Women and Babies Hospital in 2029. And the opposition is now calling for the hospital to be repurposed. It claims there are 366 patients currently in hospital waiting for aged care support. The opposition also wants the site to be assessed for other options, including for use as an education facility or for medium density housing.
1: Alistair Kirkby reporting. This is AIR News. NRL and former Blues captain Paul Gallen has declared Ethan Strange is built for Origin ahead of his debut tonight in the series opener. The Canberra 5-8 will start the match after Mitchell Moses was ruled out with a hamstring strain. Gallen concedes the shuffle will place more pressure on Nathan Cleary's kicking game.
5: All our kicking, 100% of our kicking is going to fall back on Nathan Cleary. He's got the ability to do it. There's no doubt about that. It's not like he's not going to be able to do it. But I just feel without Moses there's not that other option there, which is a bit of a hindrance to us.
1: Former Essendon coach Brad Scott has conceded the club made a mistake in not bringing in more senior players to support its young stars over the past few years. Speaking to AFL media, Scott admits the youth-focused list strategy, compounded by a horror injury list over the past 18 months, left the club exposed.
6: I felt that if you're going to rebuild, you can't utilise list spots at the expense of draft picks. If you are a rebuilding team and you're by definition young and inexperienced, and then you compound that by having an extraordinary injury list, you're vulnerable. But again, maybe we should have sacrificed a couple of draft picks to bring in some experience to support our young talent.
1: And Mitch Marsh has come home from the IPL with an ankle injury and won't play in Australia's 3-game 50-over series against Pakistan. Keeper batter Josh Inglis will captain Australia in the absence of Marsh, regular skipper Pat Cummins and vice-captain Travis Head. Australian Independent Radio News.
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2: Air News headlines. I'm Mark Dransfield. Making news today, there's been a drop in Australia's inflation rate, which signals interest rates may stay on hold for the time being. Latest data shows the rate slowed to 4.2% for the year to April, reflecting a reduction in fuel prices. The US Secretary of State does not appear to be giving up on a peace deal with Iran despite recent renewed strikes. The system for helping job seekers find work will be overhauled for the first time in 30 years. It'll separate the newly unemployed, the long-term unemployed, and those who face barriers to getting a job. Two men are due in court accused of trying to kidnap a woman changing her car tyre in Sydney's southwest. Victorian Premier Jacinda Allen has doubled down on not introducing a four-gun ownership cap. And doctors are pushing for stricter regulations around sunscreen to maintain public confidence in the product. In air sport, Darren Lockyer is warning the Maroons must shut down Nathan Cleary to draw first blood in Sydney. The Blues are the favourites going into the Origin opener, despite the loss of Mitchell Moses. James Hurd has declared he wants to coach Essendon again if they'll have him back. And James Duckworth and Thanasi Kokkinakis will look to keep the Aussie flag flying at Roland Garros after upset wins for Kimberly Birrell and Adam Walton. These stories and more today. This is Air News.
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0: Kaya, kaya nana not, kaya nana not that. Nija buja, nala buja, nija buja windi. Nija nalang jer, nija nalang wangi. Don't you, yo? Ni, ngan wangi.
1: It's time to bring back the language with Joe Collard.
2: Today we will look at the numbers 6 to 10. The number 6 we say ma keng. Ma keng is spelled M-A-R-R-G-E-N-Y. Ma keng. For the number 7 we say ma kuju. Ma kuju is spelled M-A-R-R, then it's G-O-O-D-J-A-L. For 8 we say ma marin. Ma marin is number 8. Ma is spelled M-A-R-R, then it's M-A-R-R-D-I-N-Y. Ma marin for number 8. For number 9, we say ma kuju kuju. Number 9, ma kuju kuju is spelled M-A-R-R, then it's G-O-O-D-J-A-L, and then again, G-O-O-D-J-A-L. Ma kuju kuju. For the number 10, we say mara. Mara, which is spelled M-A-R-R-A-A, Mara, for the number 10. And that was today's lesson.
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0: This is Air News Western Australia. I'm Mark Dransfield. Water police have been conducting patrols for a missing swimmer in the southwest. Local police were advised of a possibly distressed swimmer off a beach in Bunbury near Anchorage Cove and Coombana Drive just after a quarter past nine this morning. Marine Rescue WA and surf life saving teams have been involved in the operation. Anyone who knows someone who regularly swims in the area and who has not returned home should contact police. The Premier's delivered a presentation at this morning's Australian Financial Review Mining Summit. More from Ronan Fitzgerald.
1: Roger Cook has told delegates he's committed to securing WA's energy supplies by maintaining relationships with the federal and overseas governments. He says the state has great potential as a leader in sustainable energy production, flagging canola oil as a so far untapped fuel source. Talks have begun over industry interest in bringing back local oil refining, but the decommissioned Kwinana refinery will not be considered as an option. Ronan Fitzgerald in Perth.
0: Meantime, the state opposition is calling for Perth's King Edward Memorial Hospital to be used for transitional aged care. Alastair Kirkby reports.
2: Maternity services at the site are being relocated to the new Women and Babies Hospital in 2029, and the opposition is now calling for the hospital to be repurposed. It claims there are 366 patients currently in hospital waiting for aged care support. The opposition also wants the site to be assessed for other options, including for use as an education facility or for medium density housing. Alastair Kirkby at King Edward Memorial Hospital.
0: Premier Roger Cook says a plan for the site is yet to be decided. The head of the WA Local Government Association has defended the number of complaints made against local governments. Figures revealed during budget estimates show there have been 200 formal complaints made against 48 different local governments in the first 88 working days of the new local government inspector. WALGA President Mark Irwin says across the 139 authorities in the state, it's not surprising you'll get a few complaints.
3: It's just a hard stretch to look at the 200 complaints and start to link it to a dysfunction. I think it's just it's a machination now that is part of how the inspectorate is set up. If that is the place that complaints are going to go to, we would expect that that could possibly grow.
0: And WA's acting police commissioner has described the state's recent road toll as horrendous. Kylie Whiteley says 9 people have been killed in 8 fatal crashes across the state's roads recently. She's now urging both drivers and passengers to be extra cautious on the roads this long weekend.
4: The cameras are doing their job, but equally we still see people not wearing their seatbelts. We are seeing people that sadly have not had their seatbelt on and are flown from a vehicle. There is no good outcome for that. You need to take responsibility when you get in a car.
0: In air sport, Eagles forward Jake Waterman says they're wary of an Essendon rebound in the wake of coach Brad Scott's axing. Carlton, who sacked Michael Voss earlier this month, responded with back-to-back wins. Waterman says they can't afford to take the Bombers lightly.
5: We know what Essendon have gone through. We've gone through stuff similar in the past where you're up against it, your key players are injured, you might have just lost your coach. But you know, as we've seen with Carlton, the way they've come out the last couple of weeks, you can't write anyone off these days.
0: West Coast will announce their squad for Sunday night's game tomorrow. The Western Force have included Ben Donaldson and George Bridge on their 23-player list for Saturday's season-ending home game against the New South Wales Waratahs. Donaldson's been out for 2 games with a quad injury, and Bridge is back in the starting 15 after being rested last week. And in tennis, WA's Storm Hunter and American partner Katie McNally, the 12th seed, are safely through the first round of the women's doubles at the French Open. This is Air News Western Australia.
6: Kaya Wanju, good afternoon. Jeff here on the drive here on our radio. Checking the traffic, I've been told of a crash that's happened in Byford. Now, it's been reported near Southwestern Highway and Robertson Road there in Byford. A crash has happened there. Now, if you spot any other traffic problems, pull over, let us know on the SMS 0476 797601. Text when it is safe and legal to do so. And the weather, showers, cloudy, very high chance of showers. That's what the Bureau of Meteorology is saying, with a chance of a thunderstorm even. A low of 12 degrees overnight, then for tomorrow, showers easing with a top of 21. For Friday, showers top of 19. And Saturday, showers increasing top of 21. Right now in Perth, it's on 21 degrees on Noongar Radio with me, Jeff, where I'm playing songs like this one from the Marindas.

0: That's Marilyn McCoo and Billy Davis Jr. from 1977. Just that, you don't have to be a star. Earlier on, played for you Splinter from the Marindas, also George Harrison, Ace, Makasha and Richard Clapton in that set of music. To protect yourself from electrical faults, test your RCD safety switches. 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
2: And a quick check of the traffic. Got that crash there in Byford. Southwestern Highway and Robertson Road there in Byford. I understand there are some detours in place there. Emergency crews are at the scene there. Southwestern Highway and Robertson Road in Byford. A crash has happened there. And also, it's looking very busy on Armidale Road, westbound there in Banjup, and it's westbound before Ghost Gum Ave there in Banjup. Police are on the scene there. Now, if you spot any other traffic problems, of course, pull over. Let us know on the SMS 0476 797 601. Text when it is safe and legal to do so.
3: Air News headlines. I'm Mark Dransfield. Making news today, there's been a drop in Australia's inflation rate, which signals interest rates may stay on hold for the time being. Latest data shows the rate slowed to 4.2% for the year to April, reflecting a reduction in fuel prices. The US Secretary of State does not appear to be giving up on a peace deal with Iran despite recent renewed strikes. The system for helping job seekers find work will be overhauled for the first time in 30 years. It'll separate the newly unemployed, the long-term unemployed, and those who face barriers to getting a job. Two men are due in court accused of trying to kidnap a woman changing her car tyre in Sydney's southwest. Victorian Premier Jacinda Allen has doubled down on not introducing a four-gun ownership cap. And doctors are pushing for stricter regulations around sunscreen to maintain public confidence in the product. In air sport, Darren Lockyer is warning the Maroons must shut down Nathan Cleary to draw first blood in Sydney. The Blues are the favourites going into the Origin opener, despite the loss of Mitchell Moses. James Hurd has declared he wants to coach Essendon again if they'll have him back. And James Duckworth and Thanasi Kokkinakis will look to keep the Aussie flag flying at Roland Garros after upset wins for Kimberly Birrell and Adam Walton. These stories and more today. This is Air News.
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That's Archie Roach, just there. Charcoal Lane here on Noongar Radio. Earlier on, played for you Keith Richards with Nara Khalil. Also, Jenny Morris with Beggar on the Street of Love. And Matthew Wilder, Break My Stride. It's a quarter to four now. Let's have another check of the traffic. Now, there's that crash there in Byford. Now, Southwestern Highway at the moment.

That's Archie Roach, just there. Charcoal Lane here on Noongar Radio. Earlier on, played for you Keith Richards with Nara Khalil. Also, Jenny Morris with Beggar on the Street of Love. And Matthew Wilder, Break My Stride. It's a quarter to four now. Let's have another check of the traffic. Now, there's that crash there in Byford. Now, Southwestern Highway, at the moment, it's closed between Robertson Road and Willaring Street there in Byford. Keep that in mind if you normally go that way, Southwestern Highway there in Byford. Elsewhere, oh, the freeway southbound, that's starting to get busy now. From about the Loftus Street Bridge to Millpoint Road, slows down just after the Manning Road merge. And a little bit busy there around Armidale Road. Northbound on the freeway, it is looking a little bit busy there around Mounts Bay Road, and again Hutton Street through to just after Reed Highway. Now, if you spot any other traffic problems, pull over, let us know on the SMS 0476 797 601. Text when it is safe and legal to do so. Here's Spandau Ballet.

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3: This is Air News Western Australia. I'm Mark Dransfield. Water police have been conducting patrols for a missing swimmer in the

0: Southwest. Local police were advised of a possibly distressed swimmer off a beach in Bunbury near Anchorage Cove and Coombana Drive just after a quarter past nine this morning. Marine Rescue WA and Surf Life Saving teams have been involved in the operation. Anyone who knows someone who regularly swims in the area and who has not returned home should contact police. The Premier's delivered a presentation at this morning's Australian Financial Review Mining Summit. More from Ronan Fitzgerald.
1: Roger Cook has told delegates he's committed to securing WA's energy supplies by maintaining relationships with the federal and overseas governments. He says the state has great potential as a leader in sustainable energy production, flagging canola oil as a so far untapped fuel source. Talks have begun over industry interest in bringing back local oil refining, but the decommissioned Kwinana refinery will not be considered as an option. Ronan Fitzgerald in Perth.
0: Meantime, the state opposition is calling for Perth's King Edward Memorial Hospital to be used for transitional aged care. Alistair Kirkby reports.
2: Maternity services at the site are being relocated to the new Women and Babies Hospital in 2029, and the opposition is now calling for the hospital to be repurposed. It claims there are 366 patients currently in hospital waiting for aged care support. The opposition also wants the site to be assessed for other options, including for use as an education facility or for medium density housing. Alistair Kirkby at King Edward Memorial Hospital.
0: Premier Roger Cook says a plan for the site is yet to be decided. The head of the WA Local Government Association has defended the number of complaints made against local governments. Figures revealed during budget estimates show there have been 200 formal complaints made against 48 different local governments in the first 88 working days of the new local government inspector. WALGA President Mark Irwin says across the 139 authorities in the state, it's not surprising you'll get a few complaints.
3: It's just a hard stretch to look at the 200 complaints and start to link it to a dysfunction. I think it's just it's a machination now that is part of how the inspectorate is set up. If that is the place that complaints are going to go to, we would expect that that could possibly grow.
0: And WA's acting police commissioner has described the state's recent road toll as horrendous. Kylie Whiteley says 9 people have been killed in 8 fatal crashes across the state's roads recently. She's now urging both drivers and passengers to be extra cautious on the roads this long weekend.
4: The cameras are doing their job, but equally we still see people not wearing their seatbelts. We are seeing people that sadly have not had their seatbelt on and are flown from a vehicle. There is no good outcome for that. You need to take responsibility when you get in the car.
0: In air sport, Eagles forward Jake Waterman says they're wary of an Essendon rebound in the wake of coach Brad Scott's axing. Carlton, who sacked Michael Voss earlier this month, responded with back-to-back wins. Waterman says they can't afford to take the Bombers lightly.
5: We know what Essendon have gone through. We've gone through stuff similar in the past where you're up against it, your key players are injured, you might have just lost your coach. But you know, as we've seen with Carlton, the way they've come out the last couple of weeks, you can't write anyone off these days.
0: West Coast will announce their squad for Sunday night's game tomorrow. The Western Force have included Ben Donaldson and George Bridge on their 23-player list for Saturday's season-ending home game against the New South Wales Waratahs. Donaldson's been out for 2 games with a quad injury, and Bridge is back in the starting 15 after being rested last week. And in tennis, WA's Storm Hunter and American partner Katie McNally, the 12th seed, are safely through the first round of the women's doubles at the French Open. This is Air News Western Australia.
6: Kai Wanju, good afternoon. Jeff here on The Drive here on Noongar Radio. Now there's a couple of road closures in Beaconsfield due to a building fire. Now a couple of roads there in Beaconsfield include a part of Lefroy Road, Porter Street and Caesar Street, and that's due to a building fire there in Beaconsfield on Lefroy Road there in Beaconsfield. Some road closures there. And Main Road says that Southwestern Highway, both directions between Robertson Road and Willowing Street there in Byford, are closed at the moment due to a crash. Keep that in mind if you're going that way. And elsewhere around town, well, on the freeway northbound, looking a little bit busy there around Mounts Bay Road. Further on, busy. Stevenson Ave through to almost Warwick Road and southbound the freeway, busy. Charles Street entry through to the Mill Point Road exit, looking busy. And the weather, can expect a low tonight of 12 degrees with showers. Very high chance of showers, that's what the Bureau is saying. Yeah, 12 degrees overnight. Tomorrow, showers easing, top of 21. Friday, showers are still hanging around, top of 19.

and Saturday showers, top of 21 degrees. Right now in Perth, it's on 22 degrees on Noongar Radio. 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
1: What was that you said? It's a common question. Listening, it seems like a struggle for many of us, myself included. American journalist and humorist Franklin P. Jones said, "One advantage of talking to yourself is that you know that at least someone's listening." Hi, I'm Laura, and you're listening to 100.9 FM Noongar Radio. Joining us today to discuss the art of listening is mental health recovery expert of the Unbreakable Farmer, Warren Davies. 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
2: Oh, thanks for having me. I'm looking forward to having a chat with you.
1: Me too. An unknown author said the biggest communication problem is that we do not listen to understand, we listen to reply. What do you think about this statement, Warren?
2: No, I think you're exactly right, and that's exactly where I found why I talk about this. Listening's more than hearing, because one of the things that we look to do is to interject or to put our lens into a conversation instead of being a really good listener. And I thought I was a good listener, and over the last probably 16 weeks working pretty heavily in the disaster recovery space, I've really tried to employ a different skill set, so I'm there and actually hearing someone instead of just listening to them.
1: The other day I was having a conversation with a shopkeeper who I see often, and he said to me, "Has anyone told you that you're a good listener?" And he knew the answer was going to be no, because I'm always wanting to provide solutions. Why do you think some people like myself want to do that?
2: But I don't think it's just yourself. I think it's a common thing these days. Like, how many times does everybody ask someone, "G'day, how you going?" and never stop to listen to the answer? And it's probably one of the most important questions that person's been asked that day, but yet we've asked the question, but we never stop long enough to actually hear the answer. So I think it's not just you, and I think it's just the busy world that we live in, and we're all wired that we want to give solutions or help or support someone, and the best way of doing that, we believe, is to actually give advice, when most of the time it's just about holding space and listening to that person and letting them be seen and heard is really important.
1: When someone says they're fine, are they really fine?
2: Great. A great question, and it's an experience actually I had yesterday afternoon with a young lady who'd come to see one of my talks, and she actually, I could just see from what I've been trying to, you know, to make sure that I'm really listening, and instead of just, you know, trying to jump in, but I've seen her body languages, and that probably leads to the way we really need to listen is with our whole body, and it's something that I was introduced to. I did a domestic violence course with Lifeline, and I was introduced to the Chinese character Ting, and it's about whole body listening and how we listen with more than just our ears. We listen with our whole body, and the Ting symbols is separated into five areas, and this is what I've really tried to implement when I'm talking to people at the moment, particularly people that are struggling, and that is listening with your ears, listening with your eyes, but also listening with your heart and giving that person your undivided attention and respect. And they're the five key areas of this symbol. And it's something that's really changed the way I hear people. I'm hearing with more than my ears. And yesterday is a perfect example where this girl was very fidgety, her shoulders were dropped, she was having trouble making eye contact, and I could see that she was struggling, and I just put my hand on her shoulder and I said, "Are you okay?" And she goes, "Yes, I am," and then burst into tears. So it's actually like, it's listening with more than your ears, because, you know, we hear words, that's what we hear. but it's the tone of those words and the pace of those words and that little slight crack in someone's voice that most people, you know, people miss. And it's, you know, when someone says they're fine, you know, most people are really screaming the opposite. We've just got to pick up on some of these other things in that conversation. So we're, if we're really listening, we pick up on them.
1: Don't you think, though, when someone says, are you okay, and you're not okay, that can be a pivotal thing?
2: I often talk about this, and it's not being disrespectful to anyone or any mental health initiative, but asking someone, are you okay, is a really closed question. And I talk about having in your toolbox, in your mental health toolbox, open-ended questions that are going to lead to more conversation. Because...
1: Do you think that sometimes people are so angry because they feel like they're not being heard, they're not being listened to, that people aren't listening to them, and it's just so frustrating?
2: Yeah, and that's exactly what happens. People don't listen anymore. So this is why this whole practice that I'm trying to implement into my work is listening with more than your ears and not just asking a question and already assuming the answer, you know, because most people will tell you, if you ask them, are you okay? Most of them will go, they won't answer, they'll just give you a little wink or a, you know, just a nod of the head. They won't even say anything. And that's why we need open-ended questions in our toolbox. So that leads to more than just that yes or a no or a nod of the head. Because a lot of people are hurting and you know, and it's just under the surface, and we all know that. Like, for a lot of people, it's a bit of a struggle out there at the moment. And, you know, the right question can break someone open completely. Like, they can completely let down their barriers and really let you know how they are feeling and the struggle that they might be facing. That brave mask that we all try and wear kind of breaks down pretty quickly at the moment with a simple question. So I think listening with more than your ears and having, you know, listening with your eyes, you know, listening to someone, you know, not with just your ears but your eyes, where, you know, you're picking up on that person, not, you know, avoiding, you know, that is avoiding eye contact or fidgeting or whatever it is. But also, one of the most important things, I think, is to not, you know, is suspend judgment. You know, we're not there to fix, not there to jump in or compare. We're just there to hold space so that person can actually talk and be heard and seen. And that's the most important thing. And that's the bit that we lack, because we think the conversation is all about, really about us and how we can help that person. But the most important thing we can do is just sit and listen and let that person share their story and be seen and heard is probably the most important thing. We don't even have to use words. We just have to be there so that person knows that we've got their back.
1: Do you think listening is a little bit, but a bit like driving? People think that they're a lot better at driving than they actually are. A bit like listening. Like, I thought I was really good at listening, but I'm just really good at talking. Why do you think some of us struggle to listen? Do you think it's AI?
2: I think it's just the busy world that we live in. I think

0: it's just, yeah, it's the way, you know, a lot of us are wired now with short attention spans. So to actually sit and hold space for someone, you know, that might not be a 1 minute conversation, that could be a 1 hour conversation. And a lot of us are, you know, wired that we've got to solve the problem, wrap it up and make it better, basically, instead of, you know, the most important thing you can do is just let that person unpack their story or share how they're feeling, just, and that might take a bit of time, and we need to be able to sit with them. It's, and, you know, sit there without judgment, without needing to put your opinion in or to be right or anything like that, just to be open to listen and listen to their story and not interject, just listen with your, you know, just listen with your whole body.
1: Don't you find, though, just someone just listening, intently listening and not saying anything, just listening, once they've heard your story, you feel like you got a load off, right?
0: Yep.
1: And how does that help you?
0: But I think the thing is, and it's probably the most important part of this practice of listening with your whole body is with your heart then, and connecting. And I think, if you're listening with your whole body and you're picking up on some cues, you're not just going to let someone just unravel in front of you. There's going to be times where you're going to interject and,
1: yeah,
0: but it's understanding when to and when not to, and, you know, and making sure that that person knows that you've got their back and you're there to support them. And then if you can keep that conversation going long enough and you've got enough rapport with that person, then you can point them in the direction of some support that might be able to help them, and generally, you know, give them some light into moving forward.
1: How can we remove distractions to create a more conducive environment so that we can become better active listeners?
0: Well, I think you've got, having conversations, and particularly these tough conversations, you've got to pick your time and place as well, is important. Like, say, you're not going to walk up to someone at the water cooler, for instance, or at the coffee machine and start a really in-depth conversation with someone. You're going to pick a quiet place and you're going to make sure that you're comfortable and that there is no other distractions around you, and you know, and most importantly, probably put your phone away. And just leave that on silent and away, and, you know, so you're not being distracted by the bombardment that we're under in modern society by all these things, because everything's so fast and everything requires answers, or you know, like, you know, on social media it requires a lot, instantaneous like and all those sorts of things. This is a whole practice of slowing things right down and actually being present. And I think we all need to practice that a little bit, and me included. And that's why I've made a real concerted effort in the work that I do to try and implement this ancient Chinese symbol into the way I listen to conversations, and making sure that, you know, that I'm listening with my whole body and not just with my ears, and I'm trying very hard not to be distracted, so I'm actually giving them my undivided attention.
1: Warren Davies, mental health recovery expert of the Unbreakable Farmer, thank you so much for your time today.
0: My pleasure.
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2: 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Well, it's just gone 4:30. Let's check the traffic with Declan at Main Roads. How's the traffic looking right now, Declan?
3: Good afternoon, Jeff. There's been a truck breakdown. Thomas Road eastbound after Rockingham Road in Kwinana Beach. The left lane blocked there. No traffic delay.

0: Please drive with caution. A crash on Mitchell Freeway northbound after Warwick Road in Duncraig. The left emergency lane blocked with towing services and police on site. Traffic heavy on approaches there as well, so caution is advised. And then finally, a crash on South Western Highway. It's been closed in both directions between Willaring Street and Robertson Road in Byford. Incident response are in place and emergency services are on site. Traffic's slow in the area, so please seek an alternate route. Drive safely, and that's the latest from Main Roads.
1: 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And I'll check the traffic again a little bit later here on The Drive here on Noongar Radio.
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5: Air News headlines. I'm Mark Dransfield. Making news today, there's been a drop in Australia's inflation rate, which signals interest rates may stay on hold for the time being. Latest data shows the rate slowed to 4.2% for the year to April, reflecting a reduction in fuel prices. The US Secretary of State does not appear to be giving up on a peace deal with Iran despite recent renewed strikes. The system for helping job seekers find work will be overhauled for the first time in 30 years. It'll separate the newly unemployed, the long-term unemployed, and those who face barriers to getting a job. Two men are due in court accused of trying to kidnap a woman changing her car tyre in Sydney's southwest. Victorian Premier Jacinta Allen has doubled down on not introducing a four-gun ownership cap. And doctors are pushing for stricter regulations around sunscreen to maintain public confidence in the product. In air sport, Darren Lockyer is warning the Maroons must shut down Nathan Cleary to draw first blood in Sydney. The Blues are the favourites going into the Origin opener, despite the loss of Mitchell Moses. James Hurd has declared he wants to coach Essendon again if they'll have him back. And James Duckworth and Thanasi Kokkinakis will look to keep the Aussie flag flying at Roland Garros after upset wins for Kimberly Birrell and Adam Walton. These stories and more today. This is Air News.
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0: And there goes the sweet blockbuster here on Noongar Radio. Earlier on was the Models, Out of Mind, Out of Sight, and the Black Rock Band with Nah Black. It's about 16 minutes to 5. Checking the traffic, there's a crash there on Tonkin Highway, the southbound exit to Abernethy Road. There in Kewdale, or out near the airport. Keep that in mind if you're going that way. That's Tonkin Highway, southbound exit to Abernethy Road there, out near the airport. Keep that in mind if you're going that way. The left emergency lane is blocked. And another crash, this time in Guildford, Great Eastern Highway, westbound at Guildford Grammar there in Guildford. And if you spot any other traffic problems, pull over, let us know on the SMS 0476 797601. Text when it is safe and legal to do so. And Main Road says that Southwestern Highway there in Byford, it's still closed between Robertson Road and Ballaring Street there in Byford.
1: Kaya, kai nanonok, kaya nanonokat, nija buja, nala buja, nija buja windi, nija nalang dir, nija nalang wanki, don't you, yo? Nip, ngan wanki.
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3: 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I am crying. Nanya waling. Nanya waling. I am crying. I am sad. Nanya winyan. Nanya winyan. I am sad. I am weak. Nanya kunyi. Nanya kunyi. I am weak. I am feeling good. Nanya kwot kwaba. Nanya kwot kwaba. I am feeling good. And that was today's lesson.
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4: Hello there, I'm Terry Daniel. The federal government has welcomed the drop in inflation, but concedes there's more work to do. Consumer prices grew 4.2% over the year to April. This is down on the March data. Halving the fuel excise to help bring down the cost of petrol and diesel mainly contributed to the result. Treasurer Jim Chalmers has told Parliament inflation is lower in Australia than many other countries.
5: Now, our inflation came down in April in Australia, while it went up in April in the US and Canada and the Euro area. But we know, Mr. Speaker, that people are still under pressure. And that's why our budget strategy is so responsible and so important.
4: Business leaders are urging the government to pause

0: and rethink proposed tax changes, which are due to be introduced into Parliament. Peak bodies from across the country say changes to capital gains tax and discretionary trusts will penalise investment in small and medium businesses and undermine their ability to compete. Australian Chamber of Commerce and Industry Chief Executive Andrew McKellar says Labor must instead pursue reforms which support investment and productivity.
1: We know that they want to introduce legislation. We think they've got to address these impacts across the board. It won't be good enough to simply carve out one or two narrow areas. They have to look at this comprehensively.
0: Western Australia's Acting Police Commissioner has described the state's recent road toll as horrendous. Carly Whiteley says 9 people have been killed in 8 fatal crashes across the state's roads recently. She's now urging both drivers and passengers to be extra cautious on the roads during the upcoming Western Australian long weekend.
2: The cameras are doing their job, but equally we still see people not wearing their seatbelts. We are seeing people that sadly have not had their seatbelt on and are flown from a vehicle. There is no good outcome for that. You need to take responsibility when you get in the car.
0: Meanwhile in Queensland, Brisbane City Council is claiming the biggest pothole blitz in the city's history. They've managed to fill 2,700 potholes in just 5 days. Infrastructure Chair Ryan Murphy says the effort is a credit to road crews and motorists.
3: The Lord Mayor really wanted us to make a conscious and deliberate effort after this unseasonal rain to get the potholes filled and get the roads back to normal as quickly as possible. And full credit to our crews out there on the ground, they have done just that. But we wouldn't have been able to have done it without all of those residents, those motorists out there who have been calling in these potholes.
0: In AIR Medical News, a revolutionary treatment has been approved, giving young Aussies on track to develop type 1 diabetes more time without daily finger pricks and injections. T-Zield is delivered via infusion and can delay onset for up to 2 years when given to those in the early pre-symptomatic stages of the disease. Endocrinologist Professor John Wentworth says work is underway to determine whether repeated treatments could hold it off in the long term.
4: One of the questions about that is it safe? Does it cause immune problems that are an issue down the track? So far we haven't observed that, but this limited numbers of people have had repeat courses of treatment and these people still remain off insulin.
0: Briefly in other news, the ABC's Director of News has resigned. Justin Stevens departs the national broadcaster after 19 years. This is AIR News.
5: At the Esports Desk, hello, I'm Leonie Kay. New South Wales and Queensland meet in the 2026 State of Origin Series opener in Sydney tonight. Maroons legend Ben Hunt says the Blues' late changes could hurt them in tonight's State of Origin Series opener. New South Wales confirming Ethan Strange will debut at 5/8 after an injury to Mitchell Moses. Hunt says Queensland will have a few tricks up their sleeve.
6: Losing Mitchell Moses for the Blues really hurts them. Just his kicking game's exceptional, so I think that's a big loss for them. But look, I think Queensland are obviously going to win. I think we've really picked a really good side. I was actually a bit surprised about Lindsay Collins and Paddy being on the bench, but I think Billy's going to have something up his sleeve there.
5: The AFL will pay tribute to Neil Danaher in the upcoming round of football. All players will wear black armbands while a moment of silence to be observed prior to each match to honour his life, legacy and service. To netball and Western Australian team, the Fever will host the Melbourne Mavericks in their final home game of the season on Saturday. A win would push them 2 wins clear of third spot and sew up a final spot. Defender Ruth Ayang says their best netball is good enough to get the win.
7: I think just playing our game and going to our standards. I think on the weekend we did that really well against the Firebirds and I think we need to carry that into this weekend against the Mavericks.
5: To cricket, and Josh Hazlewood's Royal Challengers have qualified for the IPL final. Australian Independent Radio News.
8: 27th of May, word of the day, wide kettlung. For while bodily training is of some value, godliness is of value in every way, as it holds promise for the present life and also for the life to come. 1 Timothy 4:8. Dear friends and family, physical training is good, says old Paul, but then tells Timothy what's best of all. Godliness training will help us not fall, for life today and for heaven's home call. Let's keep on trusting, build faith strong and tall, for our Lord Jesus climbed the Calvary wall. Yanganula
9: Briyangati, hallelujah. Kaiwanju, good afternoon. Jeff here on the drive on our radio, checking the traffic, and there's a breakdown on the Metro Freeway northbound.

Just after Power Street there in Gwendolow. Now it's in the centre lanes and it is very busy on approach to that. And in Guildford, got that crash there. Great Eastern Highway westbound at Guildford Grammar Access Road there in Guildford. Keep that in mind if you're going that way. Elsewhere around town, got a report of a crash. Now this is on Albany Highway southbound there in Bentley near Coolgardie Street. I suppose just before the shopping centre there. And also looking very busy on Thomas Street northbound there in Subiaco, with a report of a crash or something holding up the traffic northbound around Hay Street. And the weather, can expect a low tonight of 12 degrees with showers. Tomorrow, showers easing, top of 21. Friday, showers 19. And Saturday, showers increasing, top of 21. Right now in Perth, it's on 21 degrees. 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

0: There goes AC/DC. It's a long way to the top if you want to rock and roll. Started off with Southeast Desert Metal, Send Me an Angel, also George Thorogood and the Destroyers, Get a Haircut, Evil Woman, that was by Electric Light Orchestra, and Bart Willoughby, Computer Games.
1: This one's called True Story. I'm standing at the front desk, waiting to be served. Been standing here 10 minutes or more, starting to get bored. When in walks Abby, all smiling bright and happy in his ways, I try to warn him with my eyes. Chew, can't tell him I am shame. In his rush of getting dressed, his shirt all tucked in tight, he forgot one thing that most men do, which can be an ugly sight. I scowl at him with such a frown, girl's face is crimson red. Then he knew of what was wrong, his zipper completely down. He left as quickly as he came, in an awful rush. Next time he looked before he leaps, to avoid his red face blush. Thank you.
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0: Telstra, station sponsor. Well, let's check the traffic now with Main Roads, and Tony is there. How's the traffic looking right now, Tony?
3: Good afternoon. Well, there are a few things to be aware of. There's a crash on South Western Highway, which is still closed in both directions between Willaring Street and Robertson Road in Byford. Emergency services are on site and traffic is slow in the area. Please seek an alternate route. And a truck breakdown on Thomas Road eastbound after Rockingham Road in Kwinana Beach. The left lane is blocked. No traffic delays, but please drive with caution. And a burst water main, Marmion Avenue northbound exit to McQuay Road in Hillarys. The left turn lane is blocked. Please slow down to 40 kilometres an hour on the approach. Drive safely, and that's the latest from Main Roads.
0: 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And I'll check the traffic again a little bit later here on The Drive, here on Noongar Radio. 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
3: Air News headlines. I'm Mark Dransfield. Making news today, there's been a drop in Australia's inflation rate, which signals interest rates may stay on hold for the time being. Latest data shows the rate slowed to 4.2% for the year to April, reflecting a reduction in fuel prices. The US Secretary of State does not appear to be giving up on a peace deal with Iran despite recent renewed strikes. The system for helping job seekers find work will be overhauled for the first time in 30 years. It'll separate the newly unemployed, the long-term unemployed, and those who face barriers to getting a job. Two men are due in court accused of trying to kidnap a woman changing her car tyre in Sydney's southwest. Victorian Premier Jacinda Allen has doubled down on not introducing a four-gun ownership cap. And doctors are pushing for stricter regulations around sunscreen to maintain public confidence in the product. In air sport, Darren Lockyer is warning the Maroons must shut down Nathan Cleary to draw first blood in Sydney. The Blues are the favourites going into the Origin opener, despite the loss of Mitchell Moses. James Hurd has declared he wants to coach Essendon again if they'll have him back. And James Duckworth and Thanasi Kokkinakis will look to keep the Aussie flag flying at Roland Garros after upset wins for Kimberly Birrell and Adam Walton. These stories and more today. This is Air News.
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And there goes The Clash, Train in Vain, Stand By Me. Also played in that set of music, Blondie with One Way or Another, Good Times.

0: And there goes The Clash, Train in Vain, Stand By Me. Also played in that set of music, Blondie with One Way or Another, Good Times. That was by Black Bella Magic. Love and Rockets with their song called So Alive. It's about 13 minutes to 6 now. Check out the traffic. Still at that breakdown on Thomas Road there at Kwinana Beach. Thomas Road eastbound just after Rockingham Road there in Kwinana Beach. And in Byford, still got Southwestern Highway closed both directions between Robertson Road and Willowring Street there in Byford. And elsewhere around town, so things are starting to ease off. The freeway is starting to look good now. And elsewhere, yeah, starting to look good. If you do spot any traffic problems, remember to pull over. Let us know on the SMS 0476 797 601. Of course, text when it is safe and legal to do so.
1: Kaya, kaya nanonot, kaya nanonot, nije buja, nala buja, nije buja windi, nije nalang dirt, nije nalang wanki, don't you yo, ni ngan wanki.
2: It's time to bring back the language with Joe Collard.
1: Today we will look at, for knife we say darb. Darb is spelled D-H-A-A-B. It is a traditional knife, a darb. For boomerang, we say karli. Karli is the traditional name for boomerang. Karli is spelled G-I-I-L-Y-I, karli. For the traditional stone axe, we say koch, koch. Koch is spelled G-O-O-D-J, koch. Koch is the traditional stone axe. And that was today's lesson.
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And that's Bingur, just there. A good time. Well, that's it for me for today. It's me, Jeff Michael. Have a good evening. I'll leave you this one from Pink Floyd, Money, on Noongar Radio.

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6: Hello there, I'm Terry Daniel. There has been a drop in Australia's inflation rate, which signals interest rates may stay on hold for the time being. Federal politics editor Michael Packey has more.
7: Latest data from the Bureau of Statistics shows the inflation rate has dropped 0.4% and has slowed to 4.2% for the year to April. The result is better than markets had expected and reflects a reduction in fuel prices from the highs experienced when the Iran war started. Over this latest period, the cost of housing increased, mainly driven by higher rents and mortgage repayments. The cost of transport and food was also up. But the data does mean the Reserve Bank may leave interest rates on hold when the board meets next month, hoping inflation may have turned a corner. Michael Packey, Canberra.
6: The federal government believes changes to the social security system will help reduce long-term unemployment. Mark Dransfield reports.
8: Around a fifth of people receiving job seeker payments are using the program for 5 years or more. Labor will split the mutual obligations model into three categories based on time jobless and barriers to employment. Employment Minister Amanda Ishworth has told the National Press Club it'll help get struggling job hunters back into work.
9: A more responsive, effective and importantly dignified system.

0: system that helps more Australians into jobs and a system that delivers better outcomes and better value for money for the Commonwealth.
1: The Minister describes them as once-in-a-generation reforms. Mark Dransfield, Air News.
2: Two men arrested Tuesday in connection to police killer Desi Freeman have been released without charge. Madeline Burke reports from Melbourne.
3: A 48-year-old and a 45-year-old were taken into custody by detectives from Task Force Summit, who continue to investigate Freeman's movements after the fatal shooting of two police officers in Porepunkha last year. It's understood those men were questioned overnight, but police have confirmed they have since been released pending further inquiries. Yesterday, police said the men were not members of Desi Freeman's family. Madeline Burke, Melbourne.
2: A needle-free flu vaccine is being offered to more children in New South Wales ahead of what's expected to be a more severe and longer influenza season. Jefferson Shaw reports.
4: Health authorities have spent months preparing for this flu season after a longer and more severe season of the virus in the Northern Hemisphere. The state's health minister, Ryan Park, says one of the ways they've been preparing is by expanding eligibility for a free nasal mist flu vaccine for those 2 to 17 years old.
5: So that we can try and use the next couple of weeks to get as many people vaccinated as we can.
4: Mr. Park says flu-like illness presentations are currently stable but could pick up in the weeks ahead. Jefferson Shaw, State Parliament, Sydney.
2: Turning to South Australia, and the Whyalla Steelworks is a step closer to new ownership. M Resources, based in Brisbane, and New Delhi's Jindal Steel are the shortlisted bidders to take on the operation. There's an announcement expected within months. Finally, to the Australian share market, the All Ords has closed up 62 points at 89.45. One Australian dollar was buying 71.46 US cents. This is Air News.
6: At the Air Sports Desk, I'm Leonie Kay. New South Wales and Queensland meet in the State of Origin Series opener in Sydney tonight. The game gets underway shortly. To tennis, and day four, we'll see two other Aussies in action at the French Open. Air Sports' Paul Walsh has the details.
7: After inspiring wins by Adam Walton over Daniel Medvedev and Kimberly Birrell over Jessica Pegula, James Duckworth and Thanasi Kokkinakis will be looking to maintain the momentum when they take to the courts on day four at Roland Garros. Duckworth will have an appointment with the 19-year-old teen sensation Rafael Hodar from Spain, while Kokkinakis will be looking to advance to the second round when he takes on the clay court specialist Pablo Carreño Busta, also from Spain. Pick of the matches on day four should be between the number 2 seed Alexander Zverev and Tomáš Mahaš from the Czech Republic. Paul Walsh for Air Sport.
6: To AFL and West Coast defender Harry Edwards was back on the training track this morning in a non-contact capacity. The 25-year-old's future is up in the air after he suffered a third concussion this year against Melbourne 3 weeks ago. Teammate Jake Waterman says he's in good spirits.
8: His health and wellbeing is number one for me as a mate, so seeing him smiling and having a laugh and being involved in some capacity and staying fit and healthy is really good as a friend. But would love to see him back out on the park soon, but I think there's a fair bit of water to go under the bridge.
6: Meanwhile, Tanner Bruin will return for Geelong against Carlton on Friday night after being managed last week, while Carlton is hopeful star defender Jacob Wittering will return for the clash. Australian Independent Radio News.
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Air News headlines. I'm Mark Dransfield. Making news today, there's been a drop in Australia's inflation rate, which signals interest rates may stay on hold for the time being. Latest data shows the rate slowed to 4.2% for the year to April, reflecting a reduction in fuel prices. The US Secretary of State does not appear to be giving up on a peace deal with Iran despite recent renewed strikes. The system for helping job seekers find work will be overhauled for the first time in 30 years. It'll separate the newly unemployed, the long-term unemployed, and those who face barriers to getting a job. Two men are due in court accused of trying to kidnap a woman changing her car tyre in Sydney's southwest. Victorian Premier Jacinda Allen has doubled down on not introducing a four-gun ownership cap. And doctors are pushing for stricter regulations around sunscreen to maintain public confidence in the product. In air sport, Darren Lockyer is warning the Maroons must shut down Nathan Cleary to draw first blood in

0: Sydney. The Blues are the favourites going into the Origin opener, despite the loss of Mitchell Moses. James Hurd has declared he wants to coach Essendon again if they'll have him back. And James Duckworth and Thanasi Kokkinakis will look to keep the Aussie flag flying at Roland Garros after upset wins for Kimberly Birrell and Adam Walton. These stories and more today. This is AIR News.
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1: Kaya, kai nanonot, kaya nanonotet, nige buja, nala buja, nige buja windi, nige nalang dir, nige nalang wangi, don't you, yo?
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3: Today we'll look at the word for first person. When I talk about first person, I'm talking about I, me, my, I am, etc. In our ancient language, we had a number of these words. So let's go through them. For me or my, we say ngan. Ngan is spelled N-G-A-N-Y. Ngan. Now, if I was to add A to it, it will mean I am, which is nganyak.

0: Manya, I am. Now, if we were to keep AN and add on NA, which will mean mine, then it'll be Nganyana, Nganyana, which means mine. Now, let's take out ANA and let's replace it with Jul, which means I will, DJIL, then it'll be Nganjul, I will, Nganjul. Now, let's take that out, DJIL, and let's put another word, which is YANG, Nganyang. Nganyang means give me. For I, we say Nech. Nech, it's spelled N-G-E-I-D-J. Nech, I. So today, we had some words in our language in regards to first person.
1: This has been brought to you by Bridia in partnership with Noongar Radio.

Yep, I love my Mary G. I gotta listen in every Wednesday for a good laugh, good music, and believe it or not, I learn something every week. You listen to Mary G. right across the country. Waddy owl.

Hello, everybody. My name is J.W. Coops, better known as John Cooper, and you're listening to Mary G. Show. And my God, she's one of the most beautiful females that the good Lord ever put on this planet. Every time I look or see the Mary G. Show or look at it, the ache in my heart becomes unbearable. And forgot to mention, you're listening to the Mary G. Show right across Australia.

Hello, everybody. This is me, Kathy Watson, or Kai Yi, mind you. 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Amataran, honey, digan.

0: Hello, this is Mark Norville from Norville Gallery in Derby, and you're listening to the amazing Mary G.
1: Ah, thank you, darling. I think I'm pregnant there.
0: You're pregnant over the airwaves.
1: Yes, they call that digital, darling.

0: Yes, my daughter again, Granny. I want to badly want to talk to Mary G about that last night. We were in the middle of a private talk. I want to Mary G to come and learn me a little bit. Oh, well, if you can ring me back in this number again, he might be still sleeping. I'll ring him maybe after. If he's busy, well, I don't mind. Kids about getting tired of sleep, no?
1: Is Mac Dawson again, Granny? I want to badly want to talk to Mary G. Give me a ring back.

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1: Every child must know where they come from, must know their culture, their origin. It's important to know who you are. Let's teach the children.

Good evening, everybody. Yes, this is me, Mary D, mind you. And, of course, it is another beautiful Wednesday evening, mind you. And what is the date? Well, it's none of your business. It is the 27th, mind you. And, of course, yesterday was the 26th. And it was Sorry Day and a special celebration happening at Kimberley Stolen Generation in memory of Sorry Day, mind you. 25 years, mind you, anniversary. So there you go. You listen to me, Mary D, and of course, I don't know where Kathy is. And if I can imagine where Kathy is, she's probably in the kitchen eating more and more and more. She's a bit of a hungry cabbage, you know? But you're listening to me, Mary D, and we're going live across Australia on the National Indigenous Radio Service, and I hope you're going to stay with me right till the end of the story, mind you. And here's a good old song, mind you. Let's all work together. Come together. That's the main thing. We all got to work together. We can't jealous ourselves.

0: Yes, there you go there, mind you. That was Roadworks there with that lovely song there. This highway is too long. And in the studio, I've got Kathy Watson. Kathy, is the highway too long?
1: All the time, Mary. Don't care where you go.
0: Aye. From A to B.
1: A to B, but be safe.
0: That's true. Yeah.
1: They just had an accident outside Campbellan, and five people was involved, but the driver sadly passed away on the scene.
0: Oh, my God. Countryman, or?
1: I think it's courteous. I mean, white people.
0: Well, regardless, yeah, it's still sad that innocent people have perished, you know?
1: Yeah. Exactly, Mary. And Mary?
0: Yes, darling?
1: Later on, can I put brown skin baby?
0: For what brown skin?
1: Yesterday was what?
0: Okay, yes, sorry, I got your message.
1: Yeah.
0: Loud and clear.
1: Yeah. So, and that's going out to all the Stolen Generations members, staff, and countrymen. Past and present.
0: Oh, you had your day yesterday, didn't you?
1: Of course, what do you reckon?
0: How was it?
1: Beautiful. I enjoyed it.
0: Yeah.
1: And everything was just too deadly.
0: But is it true that you stole the show?
1: I hope so.
0: Yeah, Kathy Watson, even Johnny Albert reckon, oh, God, she can sing that girl.
1: The uncle said, oh, you can sing that, yeah. So, but he sang quite a good song that was memory too, long back.
0: Yeah, broom songs.
1: Broom songs, yeah. And then Hegel, Lombardina, and Yesterday People.
0: Yeah.
1: Good boy.
0: No, it was a nice, beautiful atmosphere.
1: Yeah.
0: Did you have a good feed?
1: Must boy. I saw Father Brian, Father Patricio.
0: They were all there.
1: And Bishop Tim.
0: Yeah.
1: And even my lawyers were there.
0: Aye.
1: From ALS. They get stuck in the feed.
0: Oh, wicked. And I never seen no black nuns.
1: No, if I tell them they'd come, I'd tell Erica to think. And that was nice last night.
0: She was there.
1: Yeah.
0: Erica was there.
1: And that was last night. Very, ending of the day when we went to church and Father

0: mess on behalf of the Stolen Generation.
1: How come you never tell me about it?
0: Mary, I saw Mark, but I don't know Mark. I said, nyeh, nyeh, nyeh, Kathy Watson, nyeh, nyeh, nyeh, Kathy. Oh, God almighty, just like yeah. I was the only person there.
1: Oh, well, he loves you.
0: I know. I love Mark, too.
1: Yeah.
0: I know he's mad at 60 cats.
1: I wouldn't have him a long time ago.
0: I'll go him up.
1: Yeah, I sure did. Anyway. Okay, well, I've got a song here, Seaside Drifters. You remember the Seaside Drifters?
0: Yeah, I don't know where that other lunatic is there in Perth somewhere.
1: Yeah, well, here's a song that he wrote called Fool, Fool.
0: Fool, Fool.

0: Ah, yes, there you go there. And, of course, Seaside Drifters with a beautiful song, Kathy. Cool, cool, cool. Huh?
1: Fool.
0: Yeah.
1: What are you cool, cool for?
0: Tongue getting tangled up,
1: oh,
0: you know?
1: God.
0: Yeah. Anyway, Nanook Week is just around the corner.
1: Exactly.
0: And we just had Sorry Day yesterday, and Kimberly Stirling Generator had a fantastic event.
1: Yes.
0: And you were there.
1: I was there, yes.
0: You sang, mind
1: yes,
0: you.
1: Yes, that's
0: stole-
1: right.

0: the show, do you reckon? Yeah, and the cakes were beautiful.
1: Oh, still. So yeah. It was nice. It wasn't sweet. It was just right. I mean, even the food was... I see Father Patricio Scullum, Taga boy.
0: I know. Well, he come from poor country, you know. Yeah. But it was good. Mr. John Cooper was there, and he gave a couple of speeches. And
1: two rounds.
0: And Daisy Howard was there. Yeah. One of the oldest left, and... Frieda wasn't there, was she?
1: Yes, I'm pretty sure she was there.
0: Oh, well, she's the oldest now, isn't she?
1: Yeah, she is.
0: Yeah, so Frieda Cox. So love and respect to them elders anyway, you know?
1: Yeah, well, there's three of them left now. Cooper and Frieda.
0: Yeah.
1: Yeah, because Mr. Ross gone, you know?
0: Yeah, we just lost Mr. Ross in the last, few weeks or months. And
1: few months.
0: Yeah, poor thing. Yeah, and he was a valuable resource because he was a board member too.
1: Yeah,
0: so... May he rest in peace anyway.
1: God, yeah.
0: May all the Stolen Generation people rest in peace.
1: Yes.
0: You've got a song you want to play for us?
1: It's going out to all the Stolen Generation people in the Kimberley, past and present, and the song says it all.
0: You sure?
1: Yes. What's wrong?
0: Here it is.

0: Yes, Kathy?
1: It's a very lovely song, very moving, and going out especially to our three eldest that's left with us.
0: Yeah.
1: Mr. Cooper, Mrs. Frieda Cox, and Mrs. Daisy Howard.
0: Yeah.
1: And the rest of our stolen generations, right to through the Kimberleys.
0: Yeah.
1: Past and present.
0: Yeah, I think there might be a couple in Wyndham, I think.
1: Yeah, well, I'm saying past and present.
0: Oh, okay, sorry.
1: Well, the whole Kimberley, what wrong? Yeah. Where are your ears, Mary?
0: My ears on my ring.
1: Ding, ding, bling, bling.
0: Like you.
1: I got too much.
0: I know how you get your jewelry.
1: Oh, boy, don't start.
0: Eh? Anyway. Well, you're listening to me, Mary G, mind you, and of course in the studio here is the beautiful Kathy G, and we've got a long way to go with the night. It's just after 8 o'clock.
1: Yeah.
0: Got a house full of guests.
1: True.
0: All hungry for curry.
1: Mm-hmm.
0: Eh? Did you enjoy your curry?
1: No, I'm having it after.
0: What for?
1: Well, I'm too full yet.
0: Ah.
1: I have biscuit.
0: I know, you ate all my biscuits.
1: Nothing, not all that go away.
0: Well, you left one behind.
1: I'll take them home.
0: There you go.
1: And you will give me.
0: Anyway, you got another song?
1: This is a belated birthday call. It's supposed to be for Jire, my Jaja, and my Jalbi Amin, to say. He turned 19 last Wednesday, but due to other guests we had here last week Wednesday, that didn't happen. And thinking of...
0: Has he got a girlfriend?
1: What? I don't know, Pumala.
0: Well, fix him up for me.
1: Your Jire, Mary G, getting fresh for you.
0: Kayai for you.
1: Yeah, kayai for you. And also it's from Jalbi K and Lulu Simon. And happy 19th for last Wednesday. Yeah.
0: Simon was there yesterday at the concert.
1: Yeah, he was there.
0: He was good meaning for me, you know.
1: Oh, true.
0: He come over there, hello Mary, how are you? Malay style, you know.
1: Yeah, well, go on now. DJ K will give you kung fu.
0: No, he comes sideways like crab.
1: Oh, God. That blue hand crab will get a
0: Pokemon. That's the one, yeah. I was going to run away with him, but too many people were looking, you know. Well, go and tell Kay, he go on with Mary G.
1: Oh, true, GJ won't waste time with you two. He'll sling your mob around.
0: I know, God, I'll give him get a boogie. Anyway.
1: Jalbi Jire, it's from Jalbi Kathy, Jalbi Kay, and Lulu Simon. And the song says it all for you, my dear.

0: Yes, happy birthday, Kathy.
1: Yeah, happy birthday, Jurey, from Jalbi Kathy, Jalbi Kay, and Lulu Simon.
0: Mind you.
1: For last Wednesday, happy 19th.
2: This either was
0: why can't Simon go out with me?
1: Hey, I don't want to be messing. Yeah, what's wrong with you?
0: No, I'm just asking a question, you know.
1: I don't know. You try in front of him and see what did ya?
0: No. He even chased me from his house in Subiaco one time.
1: Oh, good. Yeah. He still got Birgit, my sister.
0: I know. She looks solid, too, by the way. Now, like yesterday was Sorry Day.
1: Yes.
0: And, of course, special message from Kevin Rudd, mind you.
1: Yeah.
0: We sorry these forces were wrong, and for that we apologize. Hmm. National Sorry Day isn't about saying sorry. It's about acknowledging the truth and respecting the survivors.
1: Mm-hmm.
0: It's not about you being forced to apologize, about being guilt for something you didn't personally do, about dwelling in the past, and about politics. It is about the stolen generations, about the acknowledgement and actual happening, about the ongoing impact in families and communicators, which still is around, and about healing respect and truth-telling. The day isn't about making you feel bad. It's about making sure it never happens again. And you know, funny thing about that, Kathy, Aboriginal people never are about making people feel bad. But you've got to take responsibility.
1: Exactly, yeah.
0: And no one's saying, oh, well, that wasn't me. I wasn't born there. That's not the point.
1: Yep.
0: You know, there's a balance of justice in this country.
1: Yes, Mary.
0: And it's wrong. Don't marry me.
1: Well, I'm just saying yes.
0: You're talking like father.
1: With Joseph.
0: No. In the studio, we've got Miss Tanya Binbarker, mind you, who's the CEO of Kimberley Stolen Generation and Wounded Knee.
3: Very wounded knee tonight, Mary.
0: Mm. Yeah, what's wrong? What Mark been doing to you?
3: I'm just recovering from an operation, so I'm taking things very slowly.
0: Ah, okay. Well, Kathy never told me that.
3: Yeah.
1: Oh, true. No, man, you're busy with me and on the wireless.
0: Yes.
3: I have to give a big birthday shout-out to my beautiful grandson who turns 18 today.
0: Who's that?
3: Logan James Binbarker.
0: Yep. Celebrity actor?
3: Yeah. Hope he had a good day today. Love you and miss you so much.
0: Mm-hmm.
3: And also to my beautiful son, Brock Watling.
0: Mm-hmm. What about him?
3: His birthday is today as well.
0: His birthday today too.
3: Yeah.
0: And I hear he's going to be shifting to Thailand.
1: Oh, solid.
3: With his beautiful wife, Ploy. Yeah, they're getting married this year, Mary.
1: True.
0: My God.
3: Our wedding anniversary. No.
0: Yeah?
3: Yeah, on the 19th of December. So, yeah.
0: So poor.
3: Happy birthday, baby. I hope you had an awesome day.
0: So Brock's marrying Ploy. And Bernard is married Paul.
3: Yeah, very close.
0: Hey? My God, I'm married P&P.
3: And yesterday was my beautiful mother-in-law's birthday.
0: Yeah. Oh, it was too, yes.
3: She would have been 85 years old.
0: The late Phyllis Binbarker, yes.
3: Yeah. So, happy birthday in heaven, my mother.
0: And what's Mark like?
3: He's awesome.
0: Is he right to live with you?
3: Yeah.
0: He's a little bit silly, you know?
3: No, he's actually very quiet. He's silly when other people are around, but at home he's very quiet.
0: Kathy, it's your fault. You make him silly.
1: You love it.
3: Yeah, but we had a really good day yesterday. We celebrated Sorry Day yesterday at the in the gardens at Stolen Generation.
0: Mm-hmm.
3: It was a beautiful day. Great artist singing.
0: Ginger Cox was a star.
3: Yeah, we got... Jada Joy, Uncle Ginger, Uncle Patrick... David and Peter Pigram, Johnny Albert, the beautiful Kathy Watson. They always love hearing those old songs that Kathy sings.
0: I wouldn't say beautiful, but yeah.
1: Jealous.
3: Artie was supposed to get up, but I don't know whether she did.
0: She was there.
3: Yeah, she was there, looking beautiful and pregnant.
0: Yeah. Yeah. Was she pregnant?
3: Yeah, Mary. Oh. You wouldn't know it. She's so tiny and so beautiful.
0: Mm-hmm.
3: But Uncle Patrick...

0: And Angelo was really unwell yesterday.
1: Yeah, his stones. There's something wrong with his stones, Kathy.
2: Well, I don't know. Don't ask me.
0: Yeah, but the staff, Uncle Greg and all the gang, they all pulled together. Kirk.
1: What's wrong with his stones?
0: He's got kidney stones, Mary.
1: Oh, kidney stones. Kathy, you're telling me wrong stones.
3: Hey, don't blame me, good God.
0: Yeah, but they pulled it together. Jason, Jolene, Jono, of course, Stana and Lene and Kian.
1: You've got a good team.
0: We've got the best team. Gingy's just back, and Zahara, and yeah, Captain Kirk.
1: Yeah. What about Mr.
0: The beautiful
1: Greg?
0: Dolly. Yeah, I said Uncle Greg.
1: Oh, you said Greg Tate. Oh, okay. Yeah.
0: Uncle David.
1: I never see him there.
0: Yes. Uncle Greg, Uncle David.
1: I don't want to drag him and scrub you.
0: Shut your mouth, Annie Val would kill you. She was there too.
1: Ah, true. Oh, lucky I didn't do it.
0: Mm. He'll belt you with his damper.
3: Hey.
0: Yep, and thank you to all the damper makers that made dampers yesterday.
1: Mm-hmm.
0: They always go, like, so quick, the dampers.
1: But we have Kelly, why people love dampers?
0: It's a black thing, Mary.
1: Eh?
0: It's a black thing.
3: It's just delicious.
0: It's the best.
1: Black fellas love damper.
3: Mm, yep.
1: You get a full bakery shop, then they go for damper.
0: Yep. Yeah, but DMK did the catering and the staff did, like, cook barbecue and always enough food to go around.
1: Was Gemma there?
0: Of course she was there.
1: She was there?
0: Yep. Yeah. Gemma, Julie.
1: Oh, yeah, yeah. She had the little wheelbarrow with all the food out there.
0: Yep. Of course, Malati was there, Rosie. Yeah. I think they had about 6 clients yesterday, Mary, that came as part of that. Yeah, so they didn't get a chance to enjoy the whole day because they were busy helping clients complete their stolen generation redress applications.
1: Yeah.
0: But, yeah.
1: And how is that going?
0: It's going, I think it's even more than what we anticipated. So we're actually in negotiations at the moment with Premier and Cabinet to get some more funding to deliver, to meet the demand, basically,
1: So you're short-staffed.
0: So we've got Huey R. Wan starting back with us Tuesday. He's going to be helping.
1: I should go to him.
3: Eagle, my bro.
0: Yeah, so he's going to be helping Mandy up in the Kununurra office with Uncle David. So it'd be good to have another staff member, but also another male.
1: Mm-hmm.
0: We still have issues, of course, with the bullying that happens with the elders. So trying to counteract that, of course, the police and the banks and that have been great.
1: Why are people bullying oldies, Peter?
0: It's all to do with money, Mary. They're just money. And spoilt too, you know.
1: And probably drugs and spoilt and, everything.
0: And a lot of oldies, they grow up, their grandkids.
1: They should be ashamed of themselves.
3: True.
0: Yeah, I know.
1: If you're that good, go get a job.
0: Exactly, yeah. And if you love your oldies that much, respect them.
1: Yes.
0: And even if they want to give it all away, that's their choice. At the end of the day, it's their choice.
1: That's true.
0: And Blackfellow Way, you don't have things for yourself, you share with your family,
1: that's,
0: you know?
1: The culture,
0: that's the culture proper.
1: I wish Kathy would share it.
3: No, I agree with you, my boy.
0: But yeah, we got to look after our oldies and you don't know how much longer we got them for, so. Yep. And our board members, of course, that were there. Big shout out to Gordon and Glennis who weren't able to make it down. He's still recuperating. He hasn't been well lately either, so I hope you're on the mend and we'll hopefully see you soon.
1: And I see Mrs. Mary Ross in the building.
0: Yeah, Annie Mary and Tracy. And thanks to Aaron for driving him down.
1: Yeah. And I heard Tracy was good meeting for somebody.
0: Who? I don't know, Mary.
1: I don't know. Who, Kathy?
3: I don't know. Don't ask me.
1: Yeah. I heard.
0: Oh, at the Dockers game?
1: Yeah.
0: Oh, okay.
1: Tell us about the Dockers game. How did it go?
0: Well, I heard good stories that the Dockers game went really well. We had a full suite. Mm. Yeah. And everybody there enjoyed themselves. They won, which made it even better. And, of course, you've got, you know, great players like Shea Bolton and Dudley. And they're just absolute magic to watch.
1: Mm. Yeah.
3: And Pobla, captain, wasn't there.
0: Yeah, but they won anyway. And, I mean, you know, St Kilda, they're a good team, so it wouldn't, like, it wasn't an easy game, even though it may have looked like it.
1: It was challenging
0: parts,
1: up to half time.
0: Yeah, it was, and they played really well. And, you know, playing on your home game, your home ground should always be your advantage, but they did well right up until, I think, just after half time.
1: And I noticed, Kathy, you had your grandchild with you. And
3: he freaked out.
1: Mark had his grandchild.
0: Mark had two.
1: Exactly.
0: So we took a rider down for the game. Biggest Dockers fan, and then Logan for his 18th. We gave him a ticket. Him and his little friend came along. Yeah, and our son Lindsay.
1: Well, that's
0: because Mark hasn't been well lately either. So we've been just trying to help make sure that he's looked after while he's down there without putting pressure on other staff and board directors. So thank you, my beautiful son, for doing that for us.
1: Well, to be honest with you, Mark was saying, you know, that Kathy don't look after him.
0: Well, Kathy got to look after herself, yeah, even more older than Mark.
1: I forget about that.
3: Yeah. And what about the flowers?
0: We had a stall. For the first time, we had a stall at the Dockers game. Mm. Thank you, Dockers, for allowing us to do that. They don't normally do that, but because we work in partnership with them, the sales were a hit.
1: Through the roof.
0: Yeah, and fantastic. We've got a marketing firm that we've employed to do some marketing for us for the flower and other merchandise, and it's already showing profit. So what that means is we're going to be able to, of course, offer more assistance to our Stolen Generation elders.
1: Wow, fantastic.
0: One of the things that I know that they're all passionate about is getting, you know, headstones for their loved ones and things like that. So we have to make sure that we do that. There's so many, you know, just in Beagle Bay and Broome that need to have really nice headstones put on so that the families have somewhere to visit.
1: And memorable, you know.
0: And that's right. Yeah. Got a lot of work to do. Of course, the architect that we're working with at the moment attended our board directors meeting as well and showed the board the plans
1: for
0: the new building.
1: How do you think about that, Kathy?
3: What got me was the colour. Purple. Oh, that is so relaxing,
1: And it's kind of the flower. If you're flying over a plane, it'll be shaped like a flower.
0: Shaped like a flower, and also we'll have big lights, solar lights at the front, shaped like the flower as well.
1: Mm. See, Kathy?
0: Yep. Mm-hmm. And the marketing team is called Purple.
1: Oh, there you go, Kathy.
0: So it's like all these things that just seem to be slotting into place for us.
1: Meant to be.
0: Great. Mm. Meant to be, yeah.
1: Yeah.
0: Yeah, because I want to have a 5-year exit plan, so I have certain things that I want to get done before I retire.
1: Mm-hmm.
0: And
1: you're
0: these
1: retire.
0: Are,
1: yeah. Can you talk to Kathy about it?
0: And these are the wishes of our board.
3: How can he retire when he, after operation, he still walk through mopping, cleaning?
1: Stop banging the table.
3: All right, then shut up.
1: What a mess. He's walking on a table.
0: Yeah, but, you know, these are things that our elders that we've lost, my goddad, Uncle Keith Kitchener. And
1: well, one of the reasons why the organisation was set up was to never forget them.
0: Yeah, that's right.
1: Because they lost connection to country, language, culture. Mm. But at least there's a memorial to them.
0: Yeah, that's right.
1: Yeah. The event up in Wyndham.
0: The Forest River one.
1: Pudgy's taking some portraits up.
0: Yep.
1: For display, Kathy.
3: Yeah. When is happening, Kath?
0: I think it's actually happening on Monday.
3: Oh.
0: So I have to get on to Uncle Patrick and find out and just see if that. Anybody wants to go up there at the last minute? It'd be good to have some board and staff. Uncle David will be attending, of course, because he's based up there.
3: I wish I can, but I'll talk to Tanya properly.
0: So I won't be at work for the rest of the week, but I will be working from home because I've got another meeting with the WA Stolen Generation Redress. We're going to be finalising tomorrow at that meeting the deceased form, deceased application form, so I have to be part of that meeting.
1: Yep.
0: And, hopefully we can move on from there.
1: Fantastic. Oh, well, good things happening. Kathy, you're a director. What did you think?
3: Awesome, Mary. And it was fitting and like the memory of our past elders and board members and the up-and-coming people. Yeah.
1: You were just down an unfortunate situation because of your mum being placed in Bangran.
3: Yeah, I was born in Bangran.
1: And you were born there, but that's not a blackfellow disease.
3: No.
1: There was a Gunnier disease.
3: Yes.
1: Our people suffered for that. A lot of people suffered that. Even Mark's great-grandfather was in there too, on Ned Dawson.
0: Yeah.
1: And that's all white man disease, But you came out of it. You were sent to Beagle Bay. And Granny May Howard looked after you.
3: Exactly.
1: From how old yours?
0: From baby. Infant, from baby.
3: 3 days old.
1: My God.
3: Because
1: amazing.
3: My mom couldn't hold me, it was just eye contact.
1: That's
3: a derby laparosarium.
1: Yeah.
0: But she didn't even have the option of where Kathy went.
3: Yeah.
0: Like, Kathy could have gone back to country and to family, but she was never, ever given that option.
1: No, it's too small.
0: And there's, Stolen Generation affected a lot of people in different ways.
1: Different ways.
0: There were people that were taken away from everything.
3: Yeah.
0: Country, language, culture,
1: but there's
0: family.
1: One common factor. Blackfellas.
0: Yeah.
1: You know, blackfellas was affected.
0: But not only they had no say, Mary, in those days.
1: There were laws against blackfellas having a say.
0: Yeah.
1: You weren't even allowed to have a right, Kathy.
3: Yeah.
1: What did come up? Flora and fauna.
3: Yeah. But Blackfellow Music, you put that song after.
0: Yeah, but even those ones who, you know, went away and fought in the war.

0: people came back
1: and they were gifted land.
0: Yep.
1: But Aboriginal people weren't, because they weren't citizens. They weren't allowed to own property.
0: Yes. How cruel is that, Cathy?
2: Yeah. Cruel, cruel, cruel.
1: Gave non-Indigenous people a very good start in life.
0: Whereas
1: Aboriginal people did not get that advantage.
0: Back to the dust.
1: Yeah.
0: My God, Cathy.
1: So when you talk about the truth-telling, I think what Australia, if you want to call yourself an Australian, you have to understand the journey of Aboriginal people from the very, very beginning.
2: Exactly.
1: Then you can make an informed decision
0: if you
1: about
0: can.
1: Whether yeah.
0: Yeah.
1: About the truth telling.
0: But a lot of people don't know that history, do they?
1: Pauline Hanson is the worst one.
0: Cathy's long family. Dad, you touch.
1: Yeah. She goes off on these tangents about Aboriginal people getting this and getting that. We are the most disadvantaged people in the world. Look at this third world disease that's killing our people in the top end, the Kimberley and Queensland at the moment. That's a third world condition, Mary.
0: Yeah.
1: Why is it here?
0: Exactly.
1: And why does it only seem to be affecting mostly Indigenous people who are living in third world conditions?
0: Well, I'm a bit paranoid. Sometimes I believe they deliberately...
2: Panadol.
0: They deliberately release it, that disease, you know? What Panadol?
1: Maybe they should...
0: Paranoid, not Panadol.
1: Yeah, well, what did Donald Trump say for the thing? Drink bleach?
0: Yeah, drink bleach to get rid of...
1: COVID?
2: Oh, Lord, he must be cranky, proper.
0: Well, he is cranky now. He with Kimby.
1: So, I think we just have to keep pushing that truth-telling aspect of everything
0: but
1: in the work that we do.
0: As Jack Nicholson said in that movie, can you handle the truth?
1: Mm. And most Australians can't.
0: They can't handle the truth. Grandpa wouldn't go with a black woman. Come on, your grandfather's a man.
1: Mm-hmm.
0: That's what they do when they're in bush, eh, Cathy?
2: No,
0: that's true. If they don't go with black woman, they're going with animal.
1: Well, not only that, they went with several women across several regions too.
0: Exactly.
1: So you've got siblings that don't even know that they exist.
0: Yeah.
1: And I mean, I know a lot of non-Indigenous people marry cousins and things like that, but in our culture, that was taboo. Yeah,
0: that's right.
1: That's what kept us so healthy.
0: Exactly. For how many generations? Too many.
1: Yeah. Yeah.
0: Oh, well.
1: And they keep finding out that Australian Aboriginal people lived a lot longer.
0: Yeah, what they were saying.
1: Yeah.
0: And they'll keep finding it.
1: They'll keep finding it. Exactly. Yeah.
0: Who's to say? I mean, the continent's shifted, Cathy.
1: Mm.
0: You know, over time. Yeah. Who's to say that everybody else come from an Aboriginal Australian?
1: Yep.
0: You know, not from Africa. You know what I'm saying, Cathy?
1: Mm-hmm. You know? Long Island were the first, Mary.
0: Well, they still...
1: No, I'm joking.
0: But they still last.
2: Look, Tony Hanson must be listening.
0: I reckon his nostrils opening right up.
2: I'll tell you.
0: He gets a big horse nostrils, you know?
2: True.
0: Tony Hanson,
1: But I'll be back soon with some more requests, Mary. I'm just getting a few on the phone.
0: And you got a house full of guests.
1: I do, yeah.
2: Gemma, yes?
1: Rosie and Gemma will be here soon. They've been watching the... What's that gammon football called over there?
0: Oh,
1: rugby league or something.
2: Oh, that Nora. Yeah. I mean, yeah.
0: And the beautiful Mary Ross is here.
1: Yes, and Tracy and Leanne and
2: I met my granddaughter.
1: Leanne bought a friend.
2: Lana Donation.
1: Yeah.
0: So the small world, eh? See, that's the Mary.
1: And Angelo
0: world.
1: Just went home.
2: Yeah.
1: And Uncle David's here. He's going
0: back to Wagabun
1: tomorrow, or Grandpa Dampa.
0: Yep. We'll be getting ready and preparing for the KLC AGM.
1: With all the stories from Mark and Tanya, no doubt, making fun of us again.
0: Liar stories, you know?
1: Yeah.
0: You always do that. Anyway. Okay, then, well, thank you very much.
1: And I'd just like to give a shout-out to my niece up in Kununurra too, Tasman. She's flying to Perth tomorrow for her baby.
0: Uh-huh.
1: Best of luck, my darling. Hope everything goes well, and can't wait to meet our beautiful new granddaughter when she arrives.
0: There you go, Cathy.
2: Yeah, that's good.
0: Life goes on, doesn't it?
2: True.
1: Sure does.
2: Yeah, well, sure does.
0: And Paulette Brown's here?
1: Oh, yes, Paulette's here.
2: That thing, just come back
1: from Perth.
2: She's there.
0: She got legs like a brawl guy.
1: She got gifted a gold watch at the police retirees thing.
0: Yeah?
1: Yeah.
0: Wow.
1: So her and Ash went along to that.
0: Where was that in?
2: Perth.
1: Somewhere in Perth. I don't know. Was that Burswood or somewhere? I don't know.
0: Oh, good on her.
1: Yeah. Mm. Yep.
0: She did her time.
1: She certainly did. Yeah. Now we've got to fatten her up, Mary.
0: Well, she needs that, Cathy. You got any more or anything to fill them up?
2: Well, I don't know. You might find them in...
1: curry chicken there. I'll fatten them up.
2: There somewhere.
0: Curry chicken,
2: Or sardines. They might fatten them up.
1: Sure,
0: True. Mm. Okay, then. Well, thank you very much, Tanya.
1: Not a problem. I'll be back soon with requests, Mary.
0: No worries. And here's a song. We just had Brown Skin Baby.
2: Yeah.
0: And here's a song from Rahani Angus, mind you.
3: Whoa.
0: Time will... Yeah, we know. Well, I just... That's a professional name.
2: Yeah.

0: Dublin name, Wowo.
1: Yeah.
0: Time will heal.
1: And on that note, this coming Saturday at Yarinyan, you'll be putting her beloved son to rest.
0: Oh, poor thing.
1: Yeah, yes. And condolence to her and Colleen and Terry and all the Angus family.
0: Yeah. No worries. Well, this is for them.

0: There you go there.
1: Yeah.
0: Of course, that beautiful song. Rahani Angus, mind you.
1: Yeah.
0: For all the family, Angus family.
1: Yes.
0: Yeah, so it's sad, really sad times.
1: 15-year-old, poor thing.
0: Yeah, I know. Mm. Anyway, no worries. We shall move on with the show, mind you. What are you? I've got a song here, Kathy, you wanted to play as well?
1: Yes.
0: Turn Back Time.
1: Turn Back Time. And it's going out
0: To the Ross family
1: to
0: again?
1: Again, because in memory of their granddaughter and the O'Meara family too.
0: Yep.
1: Thinking of them all, and to everybody who lost their loved ones along the road, and Mary Ross just popped into the studio and said she's heading back home tomorrow, and she wants to say hi to Tracy. Is it Stacy?
0: Yeah, yes. Stacy.
1: Yeah. In Derby.
0: Must have long. What the father? Hideo
1: for daughter. Yeah.
0: Hideo and Cherie. Yeah.
1: Yeah.
0: Mm. So special hello to her as well.
1: Yep.
0: And going through tender moments, because they just buried the old boy just recently, and funerals happening every week, I think.
1: True, yeah.
0: So this song goes out to everybody who's lost somebody recently.
1: Mm.
0: And remember, life is too short.
1: True, God.
0: And you know, Kathy, I never knew this.
1: What?
0: Never realized it, I mean.
1: Yeah.
0: When you're 40.
1: Yeah. And you're naughty.
0: You feel you're digging, you know?
1: I've not yet said that.
0: Yeah. And then when you're 50, you're a little bit digging. Then you start hitting 60 and everything.
1: You're a little bit up.
0: Yes. You start bending over like a tree in a breeze, you know? Yeah. So the point I'm making is try and be friends with everybody your whole life.
1: True.
0: You know? No
1: life
0: need
1: is too short, Mary.
0: It is. And you don't realize it is short until you get to this age, you know? And I just want to say to everybody, have love and respect, and nobody's perfect. And
1: true.
0: People make mistakes, but at the end of the day, the beautiful thing about it all is your heart. Your heart and how you think and care for people, you know? And we don't need gossiping, and we don't need backstabbing, and we don't need, you know. And be honest with yourself, who you are.
1: Yes.
0: You know, I am this person.
1: And jealous himself, another one.
0: Especially with native title. What country you come from. Own your own country, you know.
1: I pay rent to government anyway, in Dora Street, number 5.
0: Well, that's goodness.
1: Hi, the guys in Cape York.
0: Mind you.
1: Mm-hmm, the lovely Gwen, and to Deborah Budd in Karata, sister girl. I know you're listening, and hi. And mind you, Tony Hansen.
0: Oh, yeah. Mm.
1: He even like a big major there last
0: week. I know.
1: Week.
0: His wife is jealous of me.
1: What? The first time I see Mrs. Yao.
0: Yeah.
1: He came up.
0: Yeah. I know, so you went into her room, eh?
1: Yeah, to Yakai Mob.
0: Yakai Mob, yeah. Mm. Yeah, well, she's the one now that's jealous for Mark.
1: Oh, true.
0: Yeah.
1: Yo.
0: not jealousing for Mark, jealousing for me. For Tony, I mean, not Mark, yeah.
1: Oh, well. No, when you mix them up, salt.
0: I know. Too much curry and rice, I think.
1: Oh, God.
0: Here it is. Listen to the words. Everybody love everybody.

0: There you go there. Lucy Cox there, Kathy.
1: Yes, she's got a lovely voice.
0: Can I ask you a question? How come all the Coxes got talent?
1: I don't know. It's probably... they didn't go to music school, put it that way.
0: Yeah.
1: And it was just backyard gigs, you know?
0: Yeah.
1: Yeah.
0: Just family gatherings and country music.
1: Yeah, country music and a bit of everything, you know? And,
0: yeah.
1: And now the up-and-coming mob is King of Hearts.
0: Yes.
1: They're country reggae, and they've been performing everywhere. All the young guns, too.
0: Yeah. What's happening with the father?
1: Well, which one?
0: Patrick.
1: I don't know, he's still there.
0: We got an album coming, and we don't know when it's coming.
1: I don't know, so is the weather.
0: He's frightened to lose it and release it.
1: Oh, true.
0: You know what for?
1: What for?
0: He know when he release it, Malati will get jealous of him.
1: Oh, my God.
0: For me, you know?
1: Mm-mm.
0: Yeah, I know Malati. He get Malai style, you know? Uppercut job, you know?
1: Oh, true. And samurai sword mob.
0: Yeah. Anyway. Okay, well, here's a song from the man himself, Mr.
1: Francis Cox, Nyam Nyam.
0: Yes.
1: And it's going out to all the prisoners in all the prisons in WA, from the ladies as well as all the gentlemen from Perth right down to the boot camp.
0: Yep.
1: A big cheerio out to Noonan in boot camp and West Kimberley, my gang there.
0: Yep.
1: Big hi there, and in Casuarina there's Jake and all the other family members there. Everybody's thinking of you, mum and dad and the girls.
0: Yeah.
1: And the ladies.
0: Mind you.
1: And also, it's going out to Kay and Simon. They're listening, mind you. Must. And to the Hopewell people and to Deborah.
0: When is Simon going to marry her?
1: Already, you missed the boat, so go away, Mary.
0: They got married?
1: Yeah.
0: How come I wasn't invited?
1: I don't know.
0: She didn't want me there.
1: Yeah, I tell you, I'd run away with Simon.
0: She got a ring on her finger?
1: Yeah, she has. Beautiful, lovely pearl.
0: Well, Simon's a lying dog. He said he's going to marry me.
1: Good job.
0: What has Kay got that I haven't got?
1: She's deadly, my sister.
0: Aye?
1: She's
0: but what has she got that I haven't got?
1: I don't know. You got no burger, Mary.
0: Oh, that must be at the end. Go on. We need tight elastic to hold him up, shall we? Anyway, Mr. Francis Cox, mind you. And hello to him, and I hope he's fine.
1: Yeah, and to my sister Deborah Budd, who's listening right now in Carruthers.

0: one target.
1: Hey, no, I'm in front of you. Anyway, now, Fitzroy Express,
0: and there's a big shout-out especially going out to one of my many godchildren, and he is Mr. Robin Hagino.
1: Mind you.
0: And he listens every Wednesday.
1: Ah.
0: Yeah, and he gave me quite a surprise yesterday,
1: yeah,
0: but I didn't expect it, and he knows why, too. Oh.
1: What, phone or?
0: No, in the reel.
1: He was there?
0: Yeah.
1: Ah. Yes. How old is he now?
0: Oh, God, he's, I don't know, might be late 30s, 40, I'm not sure.
1: Well, he's ripe.
0: He's solid built.
1: He's ripe.
0: God almighty, yeah. Don't start. They don't shouting at me.
1: Anyway, Fitzroy Express, mind you.
0: So, Godmom, this is especially for you, because with your job as being working at the wharf there for 15 years.
1: Yeah.
0: What they call them, number? Oh, it's good.
1: Well, I don't know.
0: Anyway, he works.
1: Wharfie.
0: No, he's at the supervision level.
1: Ah.
0: Yeah.
1: Well, I don't know.
0: Yeah, Stevie Dorr, some blummer thing, anyway.
1: What's Stevie Dorr?
0: Yeah, well.
1: Right. What's his name?
0: Robin Hagino, Robbie.
1: Oh, he's a Robbie Dorr.
0: Hey.
1: Not Stevie Dorr.
0: Yeah, so he's one of my men children.
1: Mind you.
0: Mm.

0: Yes, the man himself, Mr. Francis Cox, there, yes. And memories will last forever.
1: All the people who I mentioned.
0: And people should value their memories as well.
1: Exactly,
0: love
1: yeah.
0: Love it. I'm just reading an article here, Kathy, and I'll send this out to anybody out there.
1: What?
0: Anybody that don't like me.
1: I know nobody don't like me.
0: Just because I'm nice to you,
1: yeah.
0: It doesn't mean I haven't heard what you said about me.
1: Yeah.
0: I'm nice. I'm not bloody stupid.
1: Uh-huh. That's true.
0: Yep. That's a good saying, isn't it?
1: That is a good saying.
0: And we know a lot of people say things about us, you know. And
1: that's for sure. I'm number one.

0: things. I beg your pardon?
1: I say you were reaching and pushing any kind
0: of thing. No, well, I was waiting for the song to finish, and I got tangled up, tangled up, tangled up, tangled up, you know?
1: Good job.
0: I can't help it if I get tangled up.
1: Oh, well, I can't help it, too.
0: Oh, you don't care?
1: No, you're stuck like glue.
0: Manga pussy.
1: Hey!
0: Yeah, anyway. And what else been happening?
1: No, nothing much, Mary. Just getting nice and cold, you know?
0: Yeah.
1: And beautiful. Had a good couple of days in Perth last week. It was just wonderful. Just relax.
0: Yeah. Well, that's really good to hear. And also, we got a song, a request here. Kathy?
1: Yes.
0: Just to all my family everywhere. This is special, all the way from Malawa, mind you.
1: Oh, true.
0: Yeah. So it says to all my family everywhere, hello to Mary G as well. That's me.
1: Okay, that's
0: just,
1: right.
0: Just in case you don't know.
1: Okay, well, go on, you're reading it.
0: Because I know you get jealous, you know.
1: Get out of you.
0: To all my family everywhere, hello to Mary G as well. Thank you, darling. Can you please play this song from Velma Michael in Malawa?
1: Yeah, she comes on every Wednesday, Mary.
0: Yes. She said it's raining and freezing cold down there.
1: Oh, good. They can have their cold weather there.
0: Yeah. Also, the song goes out to Sherry and Hideo in Perth. They listen to Mary G every week.
1: Oh, damn. Hideo, that lunatic. Yeah, go on.
0: Yeah. I'm sure you want me, you know. Because when Sherry went toilet, he come to rubbing shoulder with me.
1: Oh, my God.
0: Hey?
1: Well, you know what kind of Japanese. They're mad.
0: He'll give me Japanese style. Anyway. Okay, well, here's the song. And, of course, if you are listening, the beautiful Velma, this song goes out for you. And thanks for listening as well.
1: Mm-hmm.

0: Yes, beautiful. Now, Kathy, how come you got someone walked
1: Hi,
0: in?
1: Folks. Mike Emanuel here.
0: Yo, this thing, you never turn them off, Kathy. What's wrong with you?
2: You're the one now.
0: Yeah.
2: What?
0: How come you get a bit of a damper and everything and we get nothing?
3: I don't know. Okay, I'm eating it.
0: I know you're eating it. You're swallowing them up.
3: Yeah, I tell you. Gemma's bought it for me.
0: Gemma, Julie, and Rosie.
3: Yeah.
0: And they reckon they're not the Charlie's Angels.
3: Oh, the Supremes might be.
0: Supreme Pizzas might be.
3: Yeah.
0: Yeah.
3: Anyway, Mary, it's nice and delicious. Gemma bought it. And especially for me. Probably stab you, Mary.
0: I know. Gemma always stabbed me, you know. Mm. Even when I was a little girl, he wouldn't share with me.
3: Oh, true. What are you supposed to give you?
0: Well, we're tarts, you know. Tarts.
3: What for? Man tart or jam tart?
0: Trevor Wally we talking
3: Ooh,
0: about.
3: Nango.
0: Yeah. Even robbing Trevor Wally from me.
3: Yeah. You know, Mary, when you're going to go to Mark Place after Mary G show, Gemma going to give you a kung fu war.
0: I'll give him kung fu back. I'll give him kung fu fighting. Nah, but they are here, mind you, so I guess they're just eating and eating and eating.
3: Well, that's good.
0: Eh?
3: That's good.
0: Just like you.
3: Well, I'm eating now. I mean, business. I'm eating damper made by Gemma Lawford.
0: Mind you, she'll probably charge us next.
3: Mm-hmm.
0: Yeah. Anyway, special song going out to Shane Dershow, mind you, from a secret admirer.
3: Yo.
0: Yes, so I don't know who the secret admirer is.
3: Mm-hmm.
0: And he's called Pretty Girl.
3: Oh, Pretty Girl.
0: He must be the Pretty Girl.
3: Must be. What about you, Mary?
0: I'm the prettiest.
3: You got no burger.
0: Well, I mightn't have a backside, but, you know, I got something else. Mm. Shout out also to Kathy and Mary, mind you.
3: Uh-huh.
0: That's me and you, Kathy. It's a special message for us, mind you.
3: Must.
0: Because even the three girls, the pizzas out there, what are they called? Supremes.
3: Supremes.
0: Pizzas.
3: Oh, God, we're missing English, no?
0: Yeah. Mm. This goes out to them as well, mind you. Pretty girls.
3: And to the gang in Hopevale.
0: Yeah. Oh, yes, the Hopevale mob.
3: Yeah. Meeting Denver.

0: Yes, Kathy.
1: Mm-hmm.
0: Beautiful song, that one.
1: Yep, Pretty Girl.
0: Pretty Girls, mind you. So
1: Buggy
0: you
1: sing it.
0: Yep, Shane Dershowe, mind you. He must be a very pretty girl.
1: Mm-hmm.
0: And of course, me and you.
1: Must.
0: Yes, and Lynette as well.
1: Lynette.
0: Yeah.
1: Oh, Lynette.
0: That's what it says, but anyway.
1: Uh-huh.
0: Leanne.
1: Oh, Leanne. What name are you giving people? No, you got no shame,
0: you can run them down, Lynette.
1: Well, no, and then you say Leanne.
0: My Leanne.
1: Oh. Mm-hmm.
0: My Leanne. Anyway, a beautiful Lynn and Roe for listening.
1: Hello.
0: No, I'm telling you.
1: Oh, okay.
0: No, don't tell me hello. Yeah. Mm. So, Mary, can you please play this song? I'm sending to the beautiful Melanie. And huge healing hugs from Lynn, Ralph, Jay, Craig, Fletcher, Harvey, and families keeping culture strong in Melbourne.
1: Well, I saw it.
0: So that's a beautiful message. So, Tanya Melanie, this song is just for you from Lynn and Ralph and all the gang in Melbourne.
1: Mm-hmm.
0: Yes, and guess what song they wanted? Three dindy birds.
1: Three little birds.
0: Three black birds.
1: Mm-hmm.
0: Ah, yeah. Come on, Gemma, dance, Gemma.

0: Don't worry about a thing, Debbie.
1: Three Little Garabal.
0: Yes, beautiful song, that one.
1: Yes, nice. I like that, Mary.
0: Little melody, you know?
1: Nice, yeah. And little bop-bop, just cruising along.
0: Mind you, yeah, well, there you go. So Lynn and Ralph and all the gang over there in Melbourne, hope you enjoyed that song and that request, and Tanya is getting on with her healing, mind you. She had a major operation.
1: Yeah.
0: And I've got to go for operation too soon, Kathy.
1: Oh, true. Oh, my God.
0: Yeah. I've got to get things tightened up.
1: Well, you're loose.
0: Get at you.
1: Yeah, we do one.
0: All I can say is, what are you? Here's Footprints.

0: Me too.
1: All right, yes, there you go. Footprints there, mind you. And that beautiful number there, Love Me Do. They wrote that and they gave it to the Beatles. And they made their hit out of it. But Footprints still scratching, they got nothing. Good news, everybody. Some really good news for Western Australia, led by our Premier, Mr. Roger Cook. Western Australia is ready to play a bigger role in Australia's defence future. With our skilled workforce, strong industrial base, strategic location and growing infrastructure, WA is uniquely placed to support the next phase of national defence growth. That's why we're establishing the West Australian Defence Force and Forge, a new defence manufacturing hub that will help attract global defence companies to establish a presence in WA, grow local manufacturing and create quality jobs for West Australians. This is a major opportunity to diversify

0: our economy, strengthen our sovereign capability, and make things more things here in WA. You can view the full announcement in the link in the next, in the comments, mind you, but I'm just reading it off the screen. Western Australia is ready to make an even stronger contribution to the nation's future defence capability. That's why he is pleased, our Premier, pleased today to announce WA government intends to establish a West Australian Defence Manufacturing Hub. What do you think about that, Cathy?
1: What's that for?
0: Oh, God, we just finished announcing it and you weren't even listening.
1: Well, I know, I just come back.
0: Where are you in?
1: Goomba.
0: Oh, you want Goomba, mind you.
1: I'll just straight out, yeah.
0: Wrong. Well, we've all got to go Goomba one day. Go on. Now, but our Premier has announced that Australia is going to become, Western Australia, is going to become a major defence future hub.
1: Oh, that's good.
0: For building, contributing to defence, the protection of Australia.
1: Mm-hmm.
0: So that's really good.
1: First thing they borrowed him is Pauline Hanson.
0: Well, someone should got him. I shouldn't say that. Yeah. How Aboriginals made Australia, and it's got a beautiful picture of the beautiful, clean environment. And it's got how Europeans made Australia. It's just all busted up, bunged up, and dug up. And just some sarcasm from some people. But anyway, Cathy, what do you think of that? The Premier doing a good job?
1: Yeah.
0: Yeah?
1: I hope so.
0: What do you mean you hope so? I hope so.
1: Well, I mean, he's done a lot for Aboriginal people.
0: Yeah. No, he's done a lot for the state.
1: And for the state, yeah. All cookie.
0: Yeah.
1: People down them like they always down people in
0: oh, you can't win.
1: Yeah. You can't win. You can't satisfy them.
0: No, you can't, No matter what you say, no matter what you do. They'll look at you and they'll make you drool. You know?
1: They'll make you pull.
0: Yeah. Talk about pull, Angelo. Got something wrong with these stones.
1: Go away. We've been talking about it already, so leave the poor man alone.
0: Okay. Now he get wounded stones, you know, poor thing.
1: Hey.
0: Yeah. You think he'd polish him up or something, you know?
1: Hey, girl, poor. Yeah. Well, you got to get better soon for the NATO comes due. I hope so.
0: Yeah, true, yeah. And I wonder how Brian Charlie is.
1: Oh, poor my sonny boy. I hope Mother Goose is okay and warm.
0: Yeah, well... I hope you respond. I've just responded to him to his Facebook page and see what he says, but he always talks foul to me.
1: That's good because you're a naughty boy and naughty girl.
0: I'm not a boy, would
1: I? I mean, sorry, you're a naughty girl.
0: Yeah.
1: And my boy, Mother Goose, is a gentleman.
0: Is he?
1: Yes.
0: Well, I hope he's a gentleman because he should be gentle. I like him rough with me, but.
1: Yeah. Don't talk stupid to me, my boy.
0: No, but he's taller than me. I'm taller than him. But I chuck him around, you know.
1: I tell you, my swag.
0: Yeah. I treat him like a swag sometimes. Anyway, not to worry. But that was Bob Marley just before that with Three Little Birds, mind you. Beautiful song.
1: Well, Three Little Birds just come in with the damper.
0: Well, that's true, yeah. Mm. Yeah, and Brian just sent a message. We are on our way to Perth.
1: Oh,
0: he should be coming back to Broome along with that man.
1: Well, must be going for change.
0: Eh?
1: Must be for change of scenery.
0: Ah, well, he broke my heart, you know. What do you think?
1: I don't know.
0: Well, you should put a word in for me.
1: He's busy working and travelling around.
0: Well, he can at least come around and give me something.
1: Oh, sorry.
0: He's camping on the road, cooked up kangaroo tail.
1: Oh, it's solid.
0: I don't know what he do with the rest of the kangaroo.
1: I don't know.
0: He's jumping on her tail, must be.
1: Must be.
0: God have mercy. But that's good. That's really good, Brian. I hope that you enjoy yourself there. I wish I could become a little cockroach and crawl into your sleeping bag, you know?
1: Oh, Christ.
0: What do you reckon? Good idea?
1: Yeah, what song you got next, Mary?
0: Don't change the subject. What did you change the subject for?
1: No, I just want to know what song you're going to have next.
0: Well, this song here is for all the countrymen all around Australia from a band called Oz Island, mind you.
1: What's that?
0: Oh, Island, sorry. And of course, the song, Brian just sent me some photos, and he showed me, I got one there, I mean, him sitting there naked eating, mind you.
1: Where
0: you
1: go?
0: Anyway, here it is, for all the countrymen right around Australia, and all non-Aboriginal people who support Aboriginal Australia.
1: Yes.
0: Black Australia.

0: United, Kathy, United.
1: Yes, United Kingdom. Yes,
0: there you go, mind you. Anyway, where are we?
1: Just after 9:30.
0: You did right, 27 minutes past 9.
1: Yes,
0: well, about half an hour to go. Brian, tell him I'm eating kangaroo tail in the bush.
1: Yep, well, that's good.
0: He sent me a message, cheers, honey.
1: Uh-huh, solid. Solid again, Mother Goose, enjoy.
0: I'm honey.
1: Uh-huh.
0: Yeah, I don't know what Colleen is, but I'm honey, me.
1: Oh, okay. Hello, honey.
0: Mm, there you go. So, he was always sweet with me, Brian.
1: Oh, true.
0: Yeah.
1: Hey, girl.
0: He used to pick me up at his little red Tirana.
1: Oh, wow.
0: Roam around anywhere, bring me King's Park, you know, that big tower thing.
1: Yeah.
0: He used to carry me up all the way up there.
1: Yeah.
0: He's struggling, puffing and grunting, you know, but, anyway. Okay, well, here's a song for all the countrymen. Kathy, you sending it out too?
1: To all the countrymen and to my granddaughter, Lana the Nation.
0: Yeah.
1: I haven't seen for a long, long time since she was a little girl in Derby there with the old people.
0: Well, you know my eye.
1: Huh?
0: Well, you know my eye, so you can see them.
1: Yeah, well, I said she was big, and now she's come beautiful, big girl. So, and hi to her.
0: Yeah.
1: Who did?

0: about who, Dad?
1: Oh. Nogana, Len, if you're listening, I believe you at Mark and Tanya's place. Enjoy this song. And yes. All the countrymen.
0: Yes, and don't worry.
1: Be happy.

0: Yes, there you go, Kathy.
1: Must be. Well, I got a young mob too, you know. They sing this song every now and then.
0: Well, I'm going to play a nice little soft one. Kathy, can I?
1: Help yourself, you big girl, Mary.
0: No, I want to send it to my darling, Brian Charlie.
1: Oh, go on then.
0: Yeah, because he's out there somewhere.
1: Mm-hmm.
0: He's camping on the ground, he's going bush, he's eating mungri and everything.
1: Oh,
0: so
1: true.
0: This song is for him because I love him, I adore him. And when he grows up, I'm going to marry him.
1: Go on.

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3: 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However, all applications must be made by 30th of June 2027. 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The scheme started in 1st of July 2018 and will end on the 30th of June 2028. 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
4: 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You are not alone. Healing starts with connection.
5: Yes, that's true. Healing starts with connection, Gathy.
6: Yes, that is true, Mary.
5: Yeah. I think you've got to go and see Pauline yourself.
6: Yeah, well, there's two things I need to catch up with.
5: Yeah, well, that's what she's there for. So yeah. The community, if you are listening, don't feel giggle kind. You know, go and see Gingy. Go and see Greg Tate. Go and see Pauline because they got their own portfolios.
6: Yeah.
5: And Kimberley's Stolen Generation trying its hardest to deliver to all our countrymen.
6: Yep.
5: And we don't care who you are.
6: Mm-hmm.
5: You are welcome. Welcome.
6: Welcome, welcome.
5: Welcome. Yeah, so there you go. Not Malcolm, welcome.
6: Mm. Oh, God, you got no dairy.
5: I got Dot, thank you very much. Anyway, what if happens when your bed is burning?
6: I'll get up and run.
5: Well?
6: But the song is deadly, and it's going out to the Hopewell Gang.
5: Mm-hmm. Oh, yes, the good old Hopewell Gang.
6: And to Deborah Budd, who's listening in Cross.
5: Older Mob in Cairns,
6: and to Godmom, who lives in every Wednesday, Robbie Hagino, and the mob who's playing cards. I hope you guys are well and warm and enjoying each other's company.
5: And putting tongue aside for me.
6: Yeah, go on. Cut them tongue for Mary and Kathy.
5: Yeah, no, don't worry about Kathy, just me.
6: Hey! And it's also going out to the girls up at Mark and Tanya place. Paulette, mind you.
5: We got no food left, they will eat, eh?
6: Gemma, Rosie, Julie, Leanne, and Lana, and the lovely Tanya.
5: Yes.
6: And the two dogs, and my dogs at home, Coffee and Sugar.
5: Mind you.
6: Mm. And for me and you. Yes, let's go. Midnight Oil.
5: Keep up, boy.

0: Ah, yes, there you go, Gavi.
1: Two Deadly Mary, and it's also going out to Kay McKenzie and Simone Williams.
0: You stay starring tonight.
1: Yeah, they're all listening, Mary.
0: Aye, well, there you go. Well, someone should give me blatjang, you know. I know. Anyway, Mr. Greg Tate, what have you got to say?
2: Hello, everyone. My name's Greg. I work for Kimberley Stolen Generation. My position there is team leader of the aged care department. Our job is to go out and find senior people, Aboriginal people and non-Indigenous people, but our main focus is on Aboriginal people and our senior people, Stolen Generation. Our job is to connect you to the aged care system, to local services within your area. Our position covers the whole of the Kimberleys, so we try and get up to all these places, Derby, Fitzroy, Halls Creek, Wyndham and Kununurra, and Broome, the local communities. We try and see if we can get out there as much as we can. Come to you people and see if you are registered on the aged care. 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So, yeah, if you want to come on with the Kimberley Stolen Generation aged care team, come down and see me or my workmate, fellow team member, Angelo. 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

We can do that, or if you find that you need to be in the residential care, which is Jumanus Kent or in Numblanunga and places like that, like the Freylage in Halls Creek and Fitzroy, Guadonaru, and the other Freylage centres up in Wyndham and Kununurra, that's our job, is to try and connect you to all these services, whether it's in the residential care or whether it's care at home. 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

0: 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We'll be more than happy to see you and help you people out. So if you're within the age of 50 and onwards, and you feel that you need to assistance to get aged care system, come and see us. We'll sit down and work out what you need, what sort of assistance you can get from the aged care system. Yes, thank you very much.
1: Yes, that's Mr. Greg Tate there, mind you. Kimberley Stirling Generation, they're doing a lot of work around the place, Kathy.
2: Exactly, yeah, Mary.
1: You must be a hard task master.
2: Well, we got a manager put in there, so that's her job.
1: Wow.
2: We're there as board as policies and procedures.
1: Mind you.
2: Yeah, I got you.
1: Saw it again. What a, anyway, Senator Jacinta Price has no cultural status with Walpiri people, nor is she considered a leader, a role model, nor an inspiration to our youth.
2: Mm.
1: And that's from Ned Namibanya Hargrave, mind you.
2: All right.
1: So there you go. That's the message from an elder saying, you know, because she's been pretty critical of Lapalus.
2: Oh, yeah. That'd be right, Mary.
1: And they're Walpiri people, so.
2: Yeah, Walpiri people.
1: Only they know.
2: Yep, ma. Yeah.
1: Here's a song going out to Lynn and Ralph, mind you, over there in Melbourne.
2: Mm-hmm. They're shivering for their life, must be.
1: Yes, and of course, the late and great Miss
2: Phyllis Bin Barker.
1: And what she was doing?
2: Peeping through the loom.

0: Why, yes, there she goes. The late and great Phyllis Van Barker with that beautiful number, Peeping Through the Louvre, mind you. That goes out to Lynn and Ralph, mind you. Big fans. Mm-hmm. Big fans they are. Well, I hope they are well and fine, too, for that matter.
1: Yeah. Mm.
0: Well, Kathy, brew is cold.
1: Must be. It's cold now.
0: Yes,
1: I don't sleep at fan no more. I just take them out.
0: I used to sleep with no clothes.
1: Oh, God, Mary, must be covering them walking around there.
0: But now I sleep with sheep. But it is cold, isn't it?
1: Yeah.
0: And, of course, down south it's even colder. I remember when we was at the footy game there.
1: Oh, it was freezing.
0: It was freezing.
1: Hmm.
0: Yeah, my God, have mercy. Anyway, you got a song you want to play?
1: It's going out to Lena Cox, Janet Cox. I'm pretty sure Saline is listening, and to Andy S. Albert and Sis Mayella. Mm-hmm. They're another two that listen to Mary G. every Wednesday.
0: Yeah.
1: And also to me, because I grew up with this woman singing.
0: Yeah.
1: This songs, I know all the words off by heart.
0: Aye.
1: Yes.
0: And when are you going to record your album?
1: I'll have to wait and see, make an appointment to see Mark.
0: Ah.
1: And then go from
0: there. He liar man, you know.
1: Oh, God, he's still looking around for a cardboard box like my godmom.
0: Oh, God. Now, busy people.
1: Yes. And also going out to Gemma, Rosie, Julie, and the girl, Tanya, Leanne, and Lana.
0: All the girls,
1: mind you.
0: Yeah, well, I believe they're eating all the food.
1: I don't know. Well, Gemma might tear them up.
0: Gemma turned up a trailer.
1: I'll tell you, well, even come. I'm seeing more damn in the tray. I hope something left.
0: No, I doubt it. Nothing will be left for me and you.
1: Oh, poor little man.
0: Yeah, we have to eat tin meat, might be, you know.
1: Oh, tin meat in Denver, that's go a long way, you know, Mary.
0: Yes, true. But anyway, life goes on, and that's how it is, and that's how we have to be.
1: True.
0: Yeah, so what have we got here? 6, 7, 8, 9, mind you, warrior. We've got about a minute to say something, and then we can finish. Yes. Finish the show, that is.
1: Oh, all right, go on, give it them.
0: No, I'm saying to you. So good night to everybody, and I hope everybody enjoyed the show.
1: And also to Deborah Budd, who's listening in Karata, and the Hope Ale Gang, too.
0: And I hope Brian Charlie is all right, and don't sleep. Good old wouldn't pick a centipede, might grab you.
1: Hey.
0: Yeah, might get stuck in the Miller's Cave, mind you.
1: Hey, problem, my boy.
0: Yeah, I know. Anyway, well, good night from me, Mary G.
1: Good night from me, Kathy G, and Lana Grant. I'm good to see you again.
0: And Bobby Bear and Skeeter Davis. In the
1: misty moonlight. Yeah, they're not nice, good full moon. For
0: there
1: salmon
0: you go,
1: moon.
0: Mind you.
1: For salmon fishing.
0: I feel like a full moon myself.
1: Oh, look at.
0: Anyway, here it is. Good night, everybody.
1: Good night, everyone.

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3: 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So for neck we say nanak, nanak. Nanak is spelled N-A-N-G-A-G. Nanak, nanak is your neck. Chin, we say yet, yet for chin. Yet is spelled Y-E-D, yet, yet is your chin. For throat, we say wort. For throat, we say wort. Wort is spelled W-O-O-R-D, wort. And that was today's lesson.
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0: Kaya, kaya nana not, kaya nana not that. Nija buja, nala buja, nija buja windy, nija nalang jerk, nija nalang wanky. 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
1: It's time to bring back the language with Joe Collard.
2: 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Nulak. Nulak is your teeth. N-Y-O-L-O-G. 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For tongue, we say dalang. 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Dalang. And that was today's lesson.
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By faith we understand. Hebrews 11:1. Now faith is the substance of the things hoped for, the evidence of the things not seen. Now you look around in the big buildings here in Perth, they got a substance that is under them, under the big buildings. Like the foundation is the substance. And you know, being a Christian, we need a foundation in our lives. We need to stand upon the Word of God, because the Word of God can strengthen our faith and can move us along in life. And you know, be strong in the Lord and in the power of His might, and put on the whole armor of God, that you can stand against the evil one. See, the evil one is the genic, the devil, the marmal, bullfoot, or whatever you want to call him. That is the evil one. And we need to stand upon God's words so that he would flee from us. And we got to hear

And in Psalms 91, he who dwells in the secret places of the Most High shall abide under the shadows of the Almighty. And I will say of the Lord, He is my strength and my refuge, my God, in Him will I trust. When you start dwelling in the presence of God, the evil one will leave you alone. He won't come next to you. Because there's power, there's wonder-working power through Jesus Christ. And through the Word, the Bible, gives us strength. That's our substance. We've got to stand on the Word of God. Now, you fellows out there, you know you don't know Jesus Christ as your Savior. And you're probably saying, how can I meet this Jesus? Can I give my life to Jesus today? Yes, you can give your life to Jesus today. All that you got to do is just repeat this prayer after me. In Romans 10:9, that if you confess with your mouth the Lord Jesus and believe in your heart, you can be saved. Because when Jesus said, if you believe in your heart and you confess with your mouth, you can be saved. And that's a good promise what Jesus Christ has given you, because when you've been saved, you can make heaven your home. Because Jesus said He'll love you and He'll never leave you nor forsake you. That's how big our God is. He saved me a fair while back, and I just thank God that I'm still saved and pressing on for the love of God. And you guys can do the same out there today. If you guys are up there in the prisons, you know, Jesus Christ loves you. No matter what kind of a wrong you've done, there's power in the blood of Jesus that can wash you clean. And God loves you. And I've got to go now, and God bless you. Amen.

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1: Hello, this is Weird Al Yankovic for Rad. 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When you drink and drive, you risk your life as well as the lives of everyone else on the road. So be responsible. If you drink, don't drive. 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
3: 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Nip, ngan wangi.
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5: We'll look at the root word for fire. In our ancient language, we say kaal. Kaal means fire. How do we spell kaal? G-A-L. Now let's look at some suffixes. So with kaal, let's add ang. Kaalang, kaalang. Kaalang means hot. Now let's add iny with it, which is kaalangan, kaalangan. Kaalangan is burning. Kaalangan, which means burning, like a bushfire. Now let's take ang, I and Y out, and let's replace it with L-A, Kala. When we say Kala, we're talking about our clan territory or our clan estate. Now let's take L-A out, and let's replace it with A-G, which is Kalak, Kalak. Kalak is when we're on or in our territory. Now let's take A-G out, and let's replace it with A-B, which is Kalap. Your Kalap is your place, your territory, your clan estate, your place, Kalap. So today, we learnt about the root word Kaal, which is fire.
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Here's a moment in Aboriginal history. I'm afraid my wife will commit suicide if my boy is not back soon, for she is good for nothing. Only cry day and night. I have as much love for my dear wife and children as you have for yours. So if you have any feelings at all, please send the boy back as quick as you can. It did not take long for him to go, but it takes a long time for him to come back. The father pleading with the Aborigines Department in WA for the return of his son, 1903. This has been a moment in Aboriginal history.

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2: 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Part proceeds from sales of paintings will be gifted to Mosaic Church to support their church and community outreach programs in Belmont Shire. 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We are celebrating 5 decades of Aboriginal and Torres Strait Islander culture, resilience and leadership.
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0: was poisonous, but when the bogtar was asleep, the snake stole the poison. 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
0: Today we will look at hips, backside, and thigh. For your hips, we say kwalak. Kwalak is your hips. Kwalak is spelled G-W-E-L-Y-A-G. 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Kwalak is your hips. Your backside is your kwan. Your kwan is spelled G-W-A-N. 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Thigh, we say dal. 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Dal is your thigh. And that was today's lesson.
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0: Kaya, kaya nyana nok, kaya nyana nok. 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
1: Ni
0: ngan wangi.
1: It's time to bring back the language with Joe Collard.
2: We'll look at the root word for who. In our ancient language, we say yen. Yen means who. How do we spell yen? N-G-E-N. Now let's look at some suffixes to add on to the root word yen. We can say yenang. Yenang means whose. Or you can say yenda, which means when. You can say yenju, who will. Yenju.

0: You can say Yenpa, who might? Or you could say Yenbao, who's that fella? Yenbao. So, let's look at the word again. Yen. Yen means who. Yenang, with A-N-G at the end of it, it means whose. If we were to replace the A-N-G and put the D-A, there'd be Yenda, which means when. We take the D-A out and replace it with D-J-I-L, then it's Yen Jul, who will. If we take the D-J-I-L out and replace it with B-A, then it's Yenpa, who might. Or we can say Yenbao, who's that person. Today we learnt about who, Yen.
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0: I don't use that much anymore, but my nephew does. 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
3: 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Nicha, Ngala Billia Kep Kulin. Ngang Yira Yagi. Shimmering silver in the morning. Pulling down through the Billia in the deep Mooran Kep.

straight lines, around corners, Bulgaria. Balat Wanging in the dream time, he created the Bilyakep. Mom and God, Bal Yira Yagin over the deep Mornkep. He Wanging, separate the Buja and the Kep. The deep Mornkep, Bulin Bulgaria. 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

0: Hey there, Harrison Peterson here from NIRS News, coming to you from the lands of the Yuggera and Turrbal peoples. Indigenous people need a forum to speak about the full impacts of colonisation. That's the message from the Minjeriba Morgumpan Elders and Council from Moreton Bay in southeast Queensland. They're advocating for a national truth-telling and healing commission via an online petition.
1: We need to ensure that not only there is a way in which the voices of our ancestors can be brought into a truth-telling and healing inquiry, but the voices of our children are just as critical. You know, it's the voices of our children today who are continually impacted by what has occurred on our lands and to our bodies and to our minds as First Nations people.
0: That was Goanpul woman Pakiri Ruska speaking on behalf of the Elders Council. Yesterday, Karapamara and Gunditjmara man Travis Lovett finished a 39-day walk from Melbourne to Parliament House in Canberra to advocate for a national truth-telling and healing commission. He gave the Prime Minister a letter calling for the national inquiry. Australian travellers or people over 50 years old are being urged to check their immunisation history amid an outbreak of diphtheria. The bacterial infection has spread from the Northern Territory to Queensland, South Australia and Western Australia. Sydney University Professor of Infectious Diseases, Meru Scheel, says people usually get the vaccine required as children and teenagers. She told National Radio News it's important to stay on top of your immunisations.
2: It's also recommended at 50 years of age, if you haven't had a booster in the last 10 years, it's a good time to get a booster. Now, these things can be really difficult to stay on top of, and that's why seeing a medical provider to have these conversations, get an up-to-date of where you are, is a really useful thing to do.
0: Iran would restore shipping through the Strait of Hormuz to pre-war levels within a month in a framework deal with the United States that also includes plans for withdrawing U.S. forces from Iran's vicinity. Iranian state television is reporting the U.S. would end a naval blockade of Iranian shipping, citing a memorandum of understanding being negotiated between the two sides to end the war, which has choked global energy supplies through the strategic waterway. Iranian state television says the framework, which excludes military vessels and envisages Iran managing ship traffic through the strait in cooperation with Oman, was not yet finalized and that Iran would take no steps without tangible verification. Residents in the US are being encouraged to report AI data centers in their local communities as part of a new tool created by environmental advocate Aaron Brockovich. BrockovichDataCenter.com has already had more than 2,500 community reported locations since launching yesterday. The website also includes a form which lets residents report their impact on the local community. Some of the key concerns about AI data centers include high energy consumption, substantial water use,

0: and increased noise and e-waste. The website says the challenges highlight the need for sustainable, secure, and efficient AI data center practices. In sport, New South Wales' last-minute comeback at the men's State of Origin opener proved it's not over till it's over. A stunning try in the last minute by New South Wales' James Tedesco gave the Blues the win after they were trailing 20-0 earlier in the game. Tedesco says the Blues were giving it their all till the very last minute.
1: We do get too many errors, gave them too much field position. We knew if we had some ball on back to field position, we give ourselves a chance. And obviously, Caitlin going off gave us an extra bit of boost. So just glad we hung in tight. That's what Origin's about all the way to the 80th minute.
0: The win has put a pin in Queensland's winning streak on enemy territory. Before last night, the Maroons won the last two games in Sydney. The men's Origin return on the 17th of June at the MCG. And now to weather. Showers and thunderstorms in Muggeridge and Brisbane with a top of 21 degrees, 22 in rain on Gadigal Country, Sydney, and 20 in partly cloudy on Ngunnawal and Ngambri Country, Canberra, 16 in partly cloudy in Nam, Melbourne, and a shower or two in Nipple and Hobart with a max of 18. 18 in cloudy in Tardenya, Adelaide, showers and 21 degrees in Borley, Perth, and mostly sunny in Garramilla, Darwin with a top of 31. And that's been the latest from NIRS News.
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Africa, you know. Yeah, it's about 6 minutes past 6 o'clock now on the live radio. Thursday, May the 28th. Happy Friday Eve, everybody. Let's take a look at the weather, shall we? It's about 16 degrees out there at the moment, but it's going to get all the way up to 21 degrees. Oh dear. Every partly cloudy, very high chance of showers, becoming less likely later on in the morning. Winds will be nor-westerly, 20 to 30 kilometres per hour, tending westerly in the early morning and then becoming lighter in the evening. Fire danger moderate, UV moderate as well, and a minimum of 10 degrees tonight. And then back up to 19 degrees and showers for Friday, 21 with showers increasing for Saturday, 20 degrees and showers and becoming very windy on Sunday, 19 and showers easing for Monday, 18 and showers for Tuesday, 19 and showers for Wednesday. Wet is what's coming up. Let's have a look at the SMS line. And there's plenty of room for yours, so go for it. Are you actually paying attention to what's going on out there? You know, like, really staggering at the moment. It feels like we're living in some deranged teenager's comic book. Here's Kev Carmody, Thou Shalt Not Steal.

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1: And it's about 15 minutes past 6 o'clock and I've got Carl from Mainland Traffic on the line. Morning, Carl. What's happening out there?
2: Good morning, Mark. There has been a crash on Leach Highway heading eastbound entry to Tonkin Highway southbound in Perth Airport. Right emergency line is blocked and not causing any congestion, but please drive with caution. Looking at the freeways, Mitchell southbound is busy at Burns Beach Road and Hepburn Avenue to Reed Highway. Kunana northbound is a lot more to my road merged to Rowley Road, but moving well both directions on former freeway and North Bridge Tunnel. Drive safely and at the latest on roads.
1: There you go. Okay, you guys. There we go. I did hang up. Computer working slowly this morning. Let's see now. Plenty of room for yours on the SMS line. Here's Bush. Glycerine. I might start that one again. Let's see if I can get it working this time.

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1: Yes, it certainly is. And it's about 20 minutes past 6 o'clock now on Noongar Radio. Thursday, May the 28th. Happy Friday Eve, everybody. Got this one on text line. It says, wet morning, Mark. Stating the obvious, really. Do you have Borderline by Madonna? I do, Mel. I do. There it is.

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2: In news headlines, I'm Lee Harrison. Making news today, the Albanese government will today introduce its controversial tax reforms into Parliament. Labor used its recent budget to announce plans to scrap the 50% capital gains tax discount and link the measure to inflation. Negative gearing deductions will be restricted to people investing in newly built homes. A miracle rescue in Laos with five villagers found alive after being trapped in a flooded cave for more than a week. The men had been missing after entering the cave to fossick for gold when they got stranded by rising water due to rain. Two men remain missing and rescue efforts are ongoing. A surfer's died after getting into trouble in the water on the state's south coast. Two surfers were spotted in distress at Jervis Bay, with police, marine rescue and the Navy helping get them to shore. A 43-year-old was pulled from the water but couldn't be revived, while a 38-year-old was checked over by paramedics. And in air sport, New South Wales has won a thrilling State of Origin opener against Queensland 22-20 after being 14 points behind at half-time. James Tedesco scored a spectacular try for the Blues with 90 seconds left to cap off the greatest comeback in Origin history. These stories and more today. This is Air News.
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5: Yes, it's almost 28 minutes to 7 o'clock now on Noongar Radio, Thursday, May the 28th. Friday Eve again. Hope your morning's going well. Take it easy out there on the roads. They are a bit wet. Here's live. Lightning crashes.

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1: 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It's about 23 minutes to 7 o'clock now on Noongar Radio. I'll bring you a track report after this one. Here's Talking Heads, Take Me to the River.

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1: 17 and a half minutes to 7 o'clock, and I've got Carl from Main Rose Traffic Online. Morning, Carl. What's happening out there?
2: Good morning, Mark. Yeah, it's been a crash on Kwinana Freeway heading northbound after Russell Road. Vehicle in the right emergency lanes and a traffic is slow on approach. Please drive with caution. Looking at the freeways heading southbound, it's busy at Burns Beach Road, with Fitz Avenue to Erindale Road, Polar Street to Vincent Street and Billier Drive. Kwinana northbound is slow at Thomas Road to Russell Road and Manning Road to Cunning Highway, but moving well both directions on Palmer Freeway and Northbridge Tunnel. Drive safely and at the latest on main roads.
1: Thank you, Carl. Okay, you guys, let's have a look at the SMS line. Play Black by Pearl Jam. Cheers, and I don't have Carmel Felice by Radiohead, Harry, so you'll have to settle for Black. Here we go. Pearl Jam.

listen to about 11 minutes to 7 o'clock now on Longo Radio, Thursday, May the 28th. Happy Friday Eve, everybody. What have I got on the text line? Oh, we're doing another one. Regret by New Order. Yes, you can. Blake, I hope you have a great day as well. There it is. News coming up.

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2: This is ANU's Western Australia. I'm Lee Harrison. WA's acting police commissioner has described the state's recent road toll as horrendous. Kylie Whiteley says 9 people have been killed in 8 fatal crashes across the state's roads recently. She's now urging both drivers and passengers to be extra cautious on the roads this long weekend.
3: The cameras are doing their job, but equally we still see people not wearing their seatbelts. We are seeing people that sadly have not had their seatbelt on and are flown from a vehicle. There is no good outcome for that. You need to take responsibility when you get in a car.
2: The state opposition is calling for the site of King Edward Memorial Hospital to be repurposed once maternity services are relocated. The new Women and Babies Hospital is set to open in 2029, replacing services currently offered at King Eddie's. Opposition leader Basil Zemplis says the site should be turned into a transitional aged care facility.
4: At a time when there are 366 elderly West Australians currently in our public health system waiting for transitional aged care beds, this is an example of what the state government can do.
2: The Premier says he's committed to securing WA's state energy future at the Australian Financial Review Mining Summit. Bringing an oil refinery back to the state has been flagged as a priority, as well as maximising low-carbon liquid fuels by using canola oils. Roger Cook says the state's capabilities need to be utilised.
5: By securing WA's energy future, we can ensure all Western Australians have access to quality jobs, accessible healthcare and affordable housing, and that will keep Western Australian economy the strongest in the nation.
2: To sport now, Hawthorn stars Will Day and Jack Gunston will return from injury against St Kilda tonight at Marvel Stadium. Day makes his long-awaited comeback from a dislocated shoulder. In rugby league, New South Wales has won a thrilling State of Origin opener against Queensland 22-20 after being 14 points down at half-time. Maroons fullback Kalen Ponga was sent off midway through the second half for a shoulder charge. And the Western Force have included Ben Donaldson and George Bridge on their 23-player list for Saturday's season-ending home game against the New South Wales Waratahs. Donaldson's been out for 2 games with a quad injury, and Bridge is back in the starting 15 after being rested last week. This is ANU's Western Australia.
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about 3 minutes past 7 o'clock now on Mill Hour Radio. Thursday, May the 28th. Happy Friday Eve, everybody. Let's take a look at the weather, shall we? It's about 16 degrees out there at the moment, but it's going to get to 21 degrees today here in Boolu. It'll be partly cloudy, very high chance of showers, becoming less likely this morning. Winds will be nor-westerly, 20 to 30 kilometres per hour, tending westerly in the early morning and then becoming lighter in the evening. The fire danger will be moderate. The UV will be moderate as well. We'll get a minimum of 10 degrees tonight and then back up to 19 degrees and showers for Friday, 21 and showers increasing for Saturday, 20 degrees and showers for Sunday, 19 and showers easing for Monday, 18 and showers for Tuesday and 19 and showers for Wednesday. Going to get the SMS line if you wish to participate this morning. Oh, I've got no, I don't have anything by When in Rome, Mel, or Harry, or Melvin, or whoever you are on the other end of that line. Let's see, what else we got here? Morning, can you please play Fisherman's Blues by the Waterboys? Now that I can do.

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1: Now it's about 13 and a half minutes past 7 o'clock, and I got Carl from Main Range Traffic on the line. Morning, Carl. What's happening out there?
2: Good morning, Mark. There has been a crash on Kwinana Freeway heading northbound after Russell Road. Right lane is blocked and the traffic is heavy on approach. Please have caution. And a breakdown on Mitchell Freeway heading southbound exit to Stevenson Avenue. Left lane is blocked but not causing any congestion. Looking at the freeways, heading southbound is busy at Burns Beach Road, Whitfords Avenue, the Arundel Road, Haddon Street, the Powell Street and Billier Drive. Kwinana northbound is heavy at Angtore Road to Russell Road, but moving well both directions on Farmer Freeway and Northbridge Tunnel. Drive safely, and that's the latest for Main Roads.
1: There you go. Okay, you guys, let's have a look at the SMS line. What do we got here? Morning, Mark, on your way to work. It's our second anniversary. Oh, congratulations. Can you please play... No, I can't play that one. Brenda and Edwin, because I don't have it. You'll have to pick something else. Happy anniversary anyway. Here's Counting Crows, Mr. Jones.

0: live across Boorloo. 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
1: Certainly are. It's about 23 minutes past 7 o'clock now on Noongar Radio. Thursday, May the 28th. Happy Friday Eve, everybody. Brenda and Edwin haven't gotten back to me yet. I'll reboot that SMS line and see if that makes any difference. Give me a few moments to do that. I'll have another look after the news, which will be coming up shortly. Here's Bruce Hornsby and The Range, The Way It Is.

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5: This is ANU's Western Australia, I'm Lee Harrison. WA's acting police commissioner has described the state's recent road toll as horrendous. Kylie Whiteley says 9 people have been killed in 8 fatal crashes across the state's roads recently. She's now urging both drivers and passengers to be extra cautious on the roads this long weekend.
6: The cameras are doing their job, but equally we still see people not wearing their seatbelts. We are seeing people that sadly have not had their seatbelt on and are flown from a vehicle. There is no good outcome for that. You need to take responsibility when you get in a car.
5: The state opposition is calling for the site of King Edward Memorial Hospital to be repurposed once maternity services are relocated. The new Women and Babies Hospital is set to open in 2029, replacing services currently offered at King Eddie's. Opposition leader Basil Zemplis says the site should be turned into a transitional aged care facility.
7: At a time when there are 366 elderly West Australians currently in our public health system waiting for transitional aged care beds, this is an example of what the state government can do.
5: The Premier says he's committed to securing WA's state energy future at the Australian Financial Review Mining Summit. Bringing an oil refinery back to the state has been flagged as a priority, as well as maximising low-carbon liquid fuels by using canola oils. Roger Cook says the state's capabilities need to be utilised.
8: By securing WA's energy future, we can ensure all Western Australians have access to quality jobs, accessible healthcare and affordable housing, and that will keep Western Australian economy the strongest in the nation.
5: To sport now, Hawthorn stars Will Day and Jack Gunston will return from injury against St Kilda tonight at Marvel Stadium. Day makes his long-awaited comeback from a dislocated shoulder. In rugby league, New South Wales has won a thrilling State of Origin opener against Queensland 22-20 after being 14 points down at half-time. Maroons fullback Kalen Ponga was sent off midway through the second half for a shoulder charge. And the Western Force have included Ben Donaldson and George Bridge on their 23-player list for Saturday's season-ending home game against the New South Wales Waratahs. Donaldson's been out for 2 games with a quad injury, and Bridge is back in the starting 15 after being rested last week. This is ANU's Western Australia.
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11: Yes, and it's about 2:28 minutes to 8 o'clock already. Thursday, May the 28th. Happy Friday Eve, everybody. What have I got on the text line? Oh, they got back to me. Let's see. Opposite. Yes, I do have Opposites at Track by Paula Abdul. No worries at all, Brenda. And Edwin, what else have I got here? Wipeout by the Hoodoo Gurus. I can do that one for you, Harry. Lost Control by Grinspoon. I can do that one as well, Jimmy. I'll play all of those. And then I'll bring you a traffic report. Here's Paula Abdul. Actually, this was number one back in 1990.

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1: Now it's about 16 and a half minutes to 8 o'clock, and I've got Carl from Main Rush Traffic on line. Morning, Carl. What's happening out there?
2: Good morning, Mark. There's been a crash on Loftus Street heading citybound at Borg Street in North Perth. Lane closures are known, but the traffic is heavy in the area. Now looking at the freeways, heading southbound is busy at Whiffords Avenue to Erindale Road, Hatter Street to Power Street, Mill Point Road and Billiard Drive. But on the northbound is heavy at Anctle Road to Rowley Road and slow at Berrigan Drive, Farrington Road to Cranford Avenue and South Terrace to Narrows Bridge. Moving well both directions on Farmer Freeway and North Bridge Tunnel. Drive safely and at the latest for main roads.
1: Thank you, Carl. Okay, you guys, let's have a look at the SMS line, see what is there. Melvin, I can do that one for you. In Bloom by Nirvana.

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1: Yes, and it's about 7 minutes to 8 o'clock now on Noongar Radio. News coming up very shortly. Here's Van Morrison, Wavelengths.

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1: G'day, Troy Cassidaly here. As a musician, there's nothing worse than getting sick and not being able to perform. So I make sure I get vaccinated against winter nasties like flu. Viruses are always changing, so it's important to get regular vaccinations, especially if you're a bit older like me. I love meeting happy, healthy mob at my gigs. So talk to your doctor or health worker about getting your flu, COVID and RSV vaccinations today. Authorised by the Australian Government, Canberra.
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3: Do you operate a business? Looking to get more customers? Then why not have your business message heard on Noongar Radio?